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0: the WAS. Couldn't have said it better myself, Aaron. And I think there has been a growing sense of momentum in terms of the support behind this team. Everybody loves a winner, of course, but the way, as you've pointed out, Aaron, they've connected with their community and galvanised that community and their supporter base has been terrific. Even across the Tasman, they are by far the best supported team in the NRL for away matches. So even if they do have to travel away at some point, and let's hope it's not until the grand final, you know that those stands will be packed with Warriors fans. 23-3. That game between the Tigers and the Panthers kicks off at 6. By 8 o'clock tonight, we'll know who the Warriors will play next week. And after that, we'll also know which day. That hasn't been decided yet either. There are 4 games next weekend. Friday night, Saturday afternoon, Saturday night and Sunday afternoon, presumably. We don't know yet when the Warriors game will be. That won't be decided until after the final game is played later on tonight. Let's take a break. Come back. Head to Monza. We'll wrap what happened in qualifying for the Italian Formula One Grand Prix with motor racing journalist Peter Windsor. He's with us after this.
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0: Coming up 2:41 on Weekend Sport, Liam Lawson will start from the back of the grid for Formula One's Italian Grand Prix tomorrow morning, copping a major penalty for the Red Bull team who have changed the engine ahead of the Monza race. At the front of the grid, Alpine's Pierre Gasly claimed a shock pole position. He'll start at the front for the first time in his career on a track where he achieved the only win of his career 6 years ago. Let's bring in award-winning and hugely respected Formula One journalist and broadcaster

0: 1% to 3%. We have a really fascinating situation in which the current government of the day and the Reserve Bank both acknowledge the reason that inflation is outside of that 1% to 3% target band is because of imported inflation, effectively our economy being so tied up in fossil fuels, which are a volatile fuel that we have no control over. Funnily enough, I wrote to the government and to the Minister of Finance at the start of the fossil fuel crisis and Trump's war on Iran, asking for them to work with us to do everything that we could to decarbonize our economy to reduce our exposure to imported fossil fuel inflation. By virtue of not acting then, we have continued to be exposed, and that's now why people's mortgages are more expensive. In a nutshell, the government's climate denial is the reason the cost of people's mortgages is going up right now.
1: Thank you for that brief answer, Chloe.
0: You're so welcome. I think facts are important, don't you?
1: Okay. Thanks for your time. Really appreciate it. That is Chloe Swarbrick. We'll be taking a bit of quick feedback and give us a call 0800 80 1080 on either of those policies and your reaction to it, and I'll get onto some of the texts as well. Back in a mo, News Talk ZB.
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13: 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The crowd was loud. The commentators were loud. 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My mum stayed silent. I've never heard silence so loud. Let's remember, September is Alzheimer's Awareness Month.
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1: Right, we're going to rip into the feedback, and I know there's not much time because those interviews both went a reasonable length, so if conciseness would be great for my callers. So let's see how many we can get through. Deborah, hello.
17: Oh, good afternoon, Tim. Very interesting conversation. So I'll just be quick. I've got a few points. Yep. One point is this. Before supermarkets began, there were just groceries around the place.
1: Yep.
17: Then someone had an idea, I'm going to make a big supermarket. So that person had to borrow $50 million approximately to get people to go overseas to buy the best products for the supermarket, to send people around New Zealand by car, by airplane, whatever, to find great people who had great products. And there's all sorts of neat products in New Zealand, and they lined our supermarket shelves. The owners of the supermarkets had the idea. They filled the shelves with fantastic products. Yeah. They did the work. They paid for the lighting. They paid for the flooring. They paid for the building of the huge supermarket. And we benefit by having the joy of going into a supermarket and have so much choice. And they deserve the profit. The idea that Chloe Swarbrick thinks it's okay to go and smash those fantastically developed supermarkets for her idea that everyone should be equal. That's what her idea is. Everyone should be equal. And the thing is, Tim, if you get rid of all the supermarkets and you just have this Kiwi-owned mart, there's no competition.
1: Yeah, well, they're talking about taking over about 15% of them, I think, but or 15 or 20% of them. But, yeah, no, I appreciate your passion there, Deborah, and I will keep it moving.
17: Oh, no, I think it's more than that, Tim.
1: More than that. 120 stores.
17: They want to undermine the work efforts, They want to undermine it and have it for their own control. Yeah. I totally disagree, and I want those people to have profit, those people who made the supermarkets.
1: Okay.
17: That's it, Tim.
1: Yep, good on you, Deborah. Well done. Thanks. I'll go to, just on the supermarket, then I'll go to Noel next.
5: Hello. There is no land to build any more supermarkets. All the vacant land that's suitable is already owned by the two big supermarket chains.
1: So do you like this idea of the Greens?
5: No.
1: Yeah, it's a bit of a struggle when there's not the whole land and acquisition thing. It is a bit of a challenge. On the Bishop one, Sue, hello.
18: Oh, hi, Tim. Look, Welcome to the Jungle is an appropriate song.
1: I do love a bit of that.
18: I do too. For the intensive ghettos where it's overcrowded and dog eat dog. But with fast track legislation, less checks and balances and imported materials, first-time buyers will be buying a huge risk, and that's what I think, that'll be unsaleable in the future.
1: But that's not quite on the policy. Do you like the policy where we're allowing more people to take the benefit of that, the Kiwi, I can't remember the name of the scheme off the top of my head, of course.
18: I know what you're saying.
1: But do you approve of them allowing people with a higher income to get into their first house? Remember, it's their choice, and the banks still have to back it up.
18: It is their choice. But I just warn them, be careful what you're buying to all first-time buyers. But and lastly, what was I going to say? Yes, I would have liked you to ask Bishop why he thinks it's okay for Kiangaora in the western suburbs, Freemans Bay, Westmere, Greyland, Roskill and all the other areas, why it's okay to get old women out of their homes.
1: Okay, so we're going to stick to our knitting, okay? Sorry, I know that, you're passionate about these issues, but we're moving on, okay? I did say to be concise and stick to the issue, so, don't be cross at me. Well, whatever. Andrew, hello.
19: Hi, how are you?
1: Good, thanks.
19: I just heard Chloe Swarbrick mention that the profits are making $1 million, the supermarkets are making excess profits of $1 million per day. Well, let's divide that by 5 million people. That's 20 cents a day. So the supermarkets are more than welcome to my $1.40 a week excess profits to provide a nice, clean supermarket environment with great variety. It's open from till 10 o'clock at night, nice car parking facilities. I'm more than happy. Food is expensive. I'm not saying it's not.
1: That's interesting. Hang on a minute. I just wanted to check the arithmetic. So Chloe was saying an extra $1 million a day and excess profits. That actually, I'm sort of grateful for you doing that, because you're right, it is only about a dollar a day. It doesn't make
19: dollar
1: the margins.
19: $1.40 a week.
1: Okay.
19: $1 million divided by 5 million people.
1: Yeah.
19: That's 20 cents a day.
1: Well, sure, we're not missing a decimal point in there. I think you're right.
19: $1 million a day for all the supermarkets that they have isn't really that much.
1: It's a great headline, isn't it? But when you say $1 million a day, it literally is 20 cents per person around the country
20: per day,
21: $1.40
20: a week. So $70-odd a year, $80 a year.
21: The panel beaters probably make more money out of the damage done in supermarket car parks than what the supermarkets do.
20: Oh, that's funny, Andrew. That's it's funny. Thank you for your call, mate. Because I did have one of those moments of going, because a colleague of mine did this on air once, where I'll keep Roxburgh's name out of this, where he got the decimal point wrong and came up with something that was quite funny. And I just was having this momentary maths on air panic. But I think he's right. It's funny, eh? Because $1 million a day sounds like a lot, but per man, woman, and child, it's about $80 a year. Which, I mean, you know. You blow that on takeaways on a Friday night. Back in a moment, Newstalk ZB.
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20: Newstalk ZB, look, we got only about a minute left. I've had a lot of feedback come in. You know what? A lot of it's just having a crack at the other side because you don't like them, which doesn't really help with the discussion, does it? But let's have a look at a few of the texts. As someone who's been involved in the fresh food business for 20 years, I can guarantee the benefits to individuals would be more than offset by the losses any government-owned supermarket would make. The question remains, who and how will they pay for the losses it will sustain? There's a few people, I think that's one of the, look, Kiwi Bank, as she said, is a government-owned thing, but it wasn't started by taking customers away from existing, by taking businesses away from existing banks. And I think that's one of the big hurdles for the Greens with that. They're going to take assets away from private companies, and so that's a philosophical thing. And the other question is it, you know, who's going to pay for the losses that we'll inevitably make, according to some texters? And government-owned supermarkets like New York's mayor is doing. That's communism. Ah. And you know what? Out of time. Back next.
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5: It's 4 o'clock. I'm Sandy Hodge. New Zealand First wants to make citizenship a requirement for superannuation and shut out non-citizens from 2029. Leader Winston Peters says the super was designed to support Kiwis who've spent decades paying tax, but the scheme was established in 1977, before today's immigration levels. Jamie Cunningham has more.
6: Peters says people currently don't need to be citizens to get the full payment, as a resident visa is enough. He adds the annual super bill for migrants who became New Zealand residents aged 50 or older has now topped $1 billion, more than double a decade ago.
5: ACT wants to do away with our emissions targets, claiming this will protect jobs. The party's unveiled its climate change policy, which involves repealing the Zero Carbon Act, cutting the carbon tax and securing a better deal under the Paris Agreement. It says our current approach places unnecessary costs on businesses and households and is making the country broke. Climate change spokesperson Simon Court says our industries are going up against overseas competitors which don't face the same carbon charges.
7: The aim is to keep Kiwi jobs here, not export jobs while the emissions simply happen somewhere else.
5: Woolworths and Foodstuffs would have to compete with a publicly owned supermarket called KiwiMart if the Greens got their way. The party's pledging to set up the third supermarket if it forms the next election. It would be launched by the divestment and purchase of 120 supermarkets and two distribution centres, and would cost about $2.8 billion to set up fully. Green Party co-leader Chloe Swarbrick says ultimately it would take legislation to make it happen.
8: I don't think that the duopoly is particularly interested in having a third competitor come in and lower prices and therefore potentially take a chunk out of their profits. But this is what is necessary.
5: This year's El Niño is already having major effects months out from its projected peak. The natural climate pattern involves unusual warming of the central and eastern tropical Pacific Ocean, along with changes to winds and atmospheric circulation. Auckland University's Kevin Trenberth says El Niños usually peak in December, but July saw the highest sea surface temperatures ever recorded for the month. He says they're already 2.7 degrees above average.
9: The so-called super El Niños are when that region gets to be above 2 degrees Celsius, so it's already in the super category.
5: Australian drone operators have arrived in Nepal to help search for those missing in the country's disaster-stricken regions. The 15-person specialist team includes victim identification specialists, following a request from the authorities. A glacier collapse near Nepal's border with Tibet on August the 26th triggered devastating floods across towns and valleys. White House envoys Steve Witkoff and Jared Kushner are meeting with Russian President Vladimir Putin to present a new proposal to end the war in Ukraine. Putin has paused strikes on Ukraine's capital. After a visit to Moscow, the envoys will then head to meet with Ukrainian President Volodymyr Zelensky. Former UN Ambassador to NATO Ivo Dalda told CNN he doesn't think the meetings will work until the US puts real pressure on Russia.
10: I don't see Vladimir Putin doing anything other than entertaining meetings with people from the United States and then basically sending them on their merry way.
11: To Newstalk ZB Sport. The All Blacks are already eyeing their series finale against South Africa in Baltimore. The Springboks have won their home leg of the series 2-1 after a 5-point triumph in Soweto. But All Blacks fullback Damien McKenzie insists they're not far away and can earn a drawn series next weekend.
12: The opportunities they get, they're going to take them, and they did so. We took our opportunities when we got them. We just got to take more of them, but I think we've cracked enough. Still one more test to go over in Baltimore, so I'm really looking forward to that one.
11: International rugby coverage with Access Solutions, elevating you and your business to a higher level. Meanwhile, a run of four NPC losses is over for Counties Manukau. The Steelers have secured a 47-24 home win over fellow strugglers Southland. In the early game in Pukekohe, the Manawa 2 women outlasted Counties Manukau 52-43 in a 15-try Farapama Cup clash. North Harbour's NPC side, who have been forced into no less than 16 personnel and positional changes due to a sickness sweeping through their squad, host Northland in the final match of the round from 5:05. And St Andrews College are the national First 15 champions for the first time, beating Tauranga Boys College 34-24 in the final in Palmerston North. An unusually emotional victory for a young local hope at tennis's US Open. 18-year-old American Eva Jovic is through to round four after a marathon three-set victory over Filipino star Alexandra Iala. Jovic says she normally plays better tennis when she's level-headed, but this match was different on Disney+.
13: One of the most meaningful tournaments for me. Alex is one of my best friends. She's playing unbelievable tennis. Playing on Arthur Ashe in front of that atmosphere, I felt like I was shaking kind of throughout the entire match. I lost my earrings midway through.
11: Second seed Elena Rybakina and two-time champion Naomi Osaka have also advanced. Men's top seed Alexander Zverev's one set up and 5-4 down in the second set in his third round clash against 25th seed and former ASB Classic champion Alejandro Tabilo. I'm Clay Wilson. That's Newstalk ZB News and Sport with Sanderson Vitamins from Woolworths Pharmacies around New Zealand. It's 5 minutes past four. Tim Beveridge is next.
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14: That's it, this forecast for all of New Zealand. Northland, Waitomo, Coromandel Bay, plenty, and the central high country. Cloud increasing with showers developing, turning to rain for a time tomorrow, briefly heavy with thunderstorms possible. Gisborne, Hawke's Bay, and Wairarapa, high cloud today, rain developing for a time from the south tomorrow, possibly heavy. Taranaki to Wellington, a few showers turning to rain tonight, briefly heavy. Nelson and Marlborough, rain possibly heavy, clearing around noon tomorrow. Canterbury, rain possibly heavy, easing to drizzle tonight, then clearing tomorrow. Buller to Fiordland, rain with heavy falls. Southland and Otago, scattered rain, easing to showers this evening. Chatham Islands, rain developing this evening, possibly heavy.
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0: the when I first started, I thought that that's how you played, and I've since learnt that to just slow the swing yes. down a bit and let the club do the work.
1: Mm.
0: But I'm definitely getting good distance, and I'm definitely improving, but mm. I'm just finding I'm getting quite a bit of discomfort yeah.
2: the key,
0: at night.
1: Yeah.
2: The key to a good golf swing is understanding that if you are right-handed, the motion starts at your right foot. If you're in your backswing and the club's at right as far back as it can be, or relatively mm-hmm. speaking, if you can get that connection with your right foot, that makes it a significantly more whole-body rotation, and therefore potentially deloads areas that may be compensating for that sort of more upper body dominant technique. Okay. But good luck.
0: Right.
1: Good on you, Mary.
0: Thank you for that.
1: Gosh, bye. Actually, I could have quizzed Mary for ages about whether she's getting coaching or whatever. It wouldn't pay hurt for someone to have a look at her swing too, just in case she's doing something a bit bizarre.
2: I mean, I play one round of golf every year in fancy dress. So my level of success is very low, but I, as someone who's got a lot of knowledge in the area and I do treat a lot of golfers, it is a very, very complex movement. And because it's such a aggressive movement, if you're not accustomed to that sort of load and your technique is faulty, then that could really cause it.
1: Once a year? That sounds horrendous. You actually managed to hit the ball?
2: It's not a beautiful thing. No, not very well.
1: What are you wearing? Fancy dress. Come on. You can't leave that on the table.
2: No, we're not going to go into that one, Timothy.
1: Really?
2: Yeah. Oh, no, it's not that bad. But no, the last time I played, I had
1: Benny Hill show.
2: I had sparkly red band gumboots on. It was like we were at Coachella. So it was a sight for sore eyes.
1: Okay. I'm going to – I almost want to
2: – is it time for an ad break?
1: Yes, it is. It is. It's time for a break. We'll be back in a tick. Got more calls and texts as well. And if we've got time, we'll try and touch on the whole weight loss drugs and what effect they have on your skeleton. We'll at least comment on that so you don't die wondering. Not that we want anyone dying listening to this show either. It is, clumsy comment, 20 minutes to 5, News Talk ZB.
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11: I write stories for ads every day, but this one is different. It's about my mum, because it's for Alzheimer's Awareness Month. And for me, Alzheimer's isn't a radio ad. It's a disease my mum is battling. So rather than writing an ad, I thought I'd tell a story. Share a memory. I remember when my mum became a nana. I remember the way her eyes would light up every time she saw her granddaughters. Recently, we went to visit her, and she couldn't recognise any of us. I remember the fear in her eyes because she thought strangers were in her room. And if I'm honest, I fear it happening to me. Let's remember, September is Alzheimer's Awareness Month.
12: News. Views. And no holding back. It's Kerry Woodham.
13: A very good morning to you, Carmel. Now, you've got an insight into the issue of the rough sleepers.
14: Firstly, they're not solving a problem. They're simply displacing it and trying to make it invisible. What the Move On orders do is go a step further and criminalise

0: It's courtesy of ChatGPT. It explains it much more fully for me. But let's instead just go to Mary. Hello.
1: Yeah, hi.
0: Hi.
1: So if I had this case where I was still working and I was eligible to receive the pension, so my job, that my primary job was what I was working, and my secondary tax was the pension because it was basically my secondary income. So that's how it works.
0: But it's so to protect... Yeah. Because it's an extra 30,000 or whatever it is, 20, I can't remember what it is. That's goes on to your total, which means that likely that next bit is going to be more highly taxed, I'm guessing.
1: Well, no, it's already taxed highly because when you fill in your tax form for IR12, it used to be in my day, when you get your pension, you fill that in and you put on a secondary tax, sort of thing.
0: Make sure, though,
1: your
0: Mary.
1: Make sure
0: at the end of the year, though, that you put a tax return in because you may have ended up.
1: Yes.
0: So you might get a bit back. You might get a bit back.
1: Yeah, no. I'm past that now. I'm not working.
0: Oh, okay. Okay, good on you.
1: That's what happened.
0: Yeah, my understanding is that it's not a. All you do. You might go from earning $70,000 to going earning $100,000 because you're getting the super, and you don't want to pay the low level of tax, and then you get hit with a tax bill because you're in a higher tax bracket overall.
2: Mm.
0: That's my understanding. I don't know how I explained that, Martin. Was that all right for you?
3: Yeah, it's exactly as I understand. And I mean, I've had an accountant for 25 or 30 years, and because of that, I don't do my own tax returns, and because of that, I'm not too au fait with this. But my understanding is you tax on the total amount of income. Wherever it comes from.
0: Yeah. I tell you, that's where I learn that it's always okay to ask a dumb question, because I'm sure I've asked my accountants some really dumb questions in my time. Mm-hmm. And I think I can sometimes hear the eye roll from them, but they're very patient with me. Anyway, we'll be back in just a moment with more calls and talking about the postponing the super to get a bit more. Would you do it? 0800 80 10 80. 19 minutes to 6.
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6: Papa Don't Preach by Madonna. It's News Talk ZB. You're with Frank and Jax. Here's a question for you as well. If you're a dad, how do you want to be remembered as a dad? What do you want your kids to say about you when you're gone? We were talking before the show started about funerals. I know it's very morbid, but we're talking about the funerals where people seem to be struggling to say anything nice about the person who passed away, which in my mind is extremely sad. That's the potential. It sounds to me, when I hear that, it sounds like the potential of a life lost. Like everything that could have been if that person had engaged in the world in such a way where people would be wanting to say the good things that had been done. So if you are a dad, think about that time when you're not going to be around. What do you want your children saying about you to other people when you've passed on? 0800 80 1080, or you can text 9292. Marion, good evening.
7: Hi, good evening. Yeah, I'm very glad to... Yeah, I really love your listening to you on your radio. Well, father passed away. Thank you, welcome. My father passed away, but what our father taught us that when he was little, I remember 6 years old, and my father was only worker at home. It was five of us, so I have two siblings, my brothers. So basically, he was always bringing a job, extra job. He was doing as a bookbinder. So because he couldn't survive with that salary, he was bringing a job at home. So basically, all of us, we was doing, even me, myself, from 6 years old, when we was doing a job and helping him. So kind of, and another thing, it's always at that time, he told me, oh, you're not doing that properly. You make sure whatever you do in your life, you do properly or you don't do it. So that's one really nice thought. And another thing, whenever we have guests, we shouldn't touch any food on the table. Like, everything has to be for guests, whatever left over, so then we take after that. So... Yeah.
6: Yeah, let the guests eat first.
7: Yes.
8: I love Marion. Sorry, yes. I'm talking. I love that he was, don't do it properly or don't do it all. Do you think that we're losing that as parents and kind of, you know, jollying our kids along when they're not doing such a great job to make them feel good about themselves? I think that's such good advice. Do it properly or not at all.
7: Yes, I think, sorry, my English is not first language. And yes, I think that's important. Unfortunately, I don't have a kid, but at work, I always make sure that everything is done properly. Yeah, I'm a registered nurse in aged care, so I want to make sure that the patient cares is really done properly. And everything for me, it's important. And I'm not a fussy, but I think that's important, you know, to do how supposed to do. But only one thing I regret. In my culture, we usually don't say

0: say I love you, like in English culture. Mm. So I never ever say to my father or my mother or my brother, so that is who passed away. So that's one sad thing for me, I think. I don't know. Yeah.
1: Mm, I hear. It's just cultural difference, Marion. And I'm sure there were ways in your culture where things were said and respect was shown in a way that it was known, even if the words that we would use in English in a culture like New Zealand weren't the words that were being said. And before I close, Marion, I just want to say thank you to you being someone who works with our elders and cares for our elders. I think that's an extremely precious role in life. I think many of our elderly people are put into spaces and then forgotten about. So the people caring for those precious taonga in our society, I think, is a wonderful, wonderful job. So thank you for what you do. All right. Mary, good evening.
2: Oh, good evening, Franks and Jack. My dad used to have a couple of sayings that I always enjoyed. It's probably not the one's probably not terribly correct now, but he always used to say when I helped him with doing jobs and bits and pieces that he'd say a blind man would be pleased to see it. when we were working together in doing all sorts of jobs. And another one was when...
1: Can we just come back to that? Was he insulting you?
2: No. This is English humour. It's like measure twice, cut once.
1: Yeah. Sure. Blind man would be pleased to see it. I'm going to use that one.
2: I use it quite a lot. But I'm to myself these days. Another one we used to say was, we'll offer it up to see if it'll fit, and then we'd alter it if it wasn't right.
1: Yeah.
3: We'll offer it up.
2: Yeah, offer it up.
3: Those are different, aren't they? That's just English.
2: That's English, yeah.
3: Right. Offer it up. I like that.
2: Yeah, and I remember a lot. When I was young, because there was quite an age difference, I was the sort of the last child, and every weekend they used to go with my dad to visit his cousins, and we used to go round and spend time with the elderly cousins and have a cup of tea with them and a chat, and he used to find out some interesting stuff. One of his cousins, Aunt Amy and Uncle Ern, used to be a carpet fitter back in the, 1920s.
1: Wow.
2: And his wife, Amy, used to sew the joins on the carpet by hand. Oh, they used to work together as a couple.
1: Well, that would have been hard. I mean, carpet laying nowadays is hard work, but back then it must have been significantly hard. Thanks heaps for that, Mary. The takeaway for me is a line that I want to inject into my own life. A blind man would be pleased to see it. I like that. I'm going to find out the nuances of that so I can use it properly. Really appreciate your call. 0800 80 10 80, or you can text 9292. 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Thanks, Mary. And we want to hear about sayings as well that your dad used when you were growing up that maybe you've started to incorporate into your life without realizing it. And if you are a dad, I asked the question before, when you're not around later on in life, what do you want your children saying about you? And what makes a good dad? 0800 80 1080, or you can text 9292. 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
12: Christopher Luxon standing in Palau yesterday and he says, you know, I'm backing the Waratahs. Oh, no, not the Waratahs, the Warriors. That's what he did. Why is that a story for the New Zealand media unless there's an agenda? A?
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0: That's here at Clapton with My Father's Eyes. It's News Talk ZB with Frank and Jackson. We are honouring fathers this evening, whilst acknowledging, if you've just tuned in, whilst acknowledging that fatherhood isn't a great story for everybody. Just as when we celebrated Mother's Day, there are a lot of people who have heartbreaking stories and not necessarily good memories about their mother, so it's a day that can raise things. Same goes for fathers. Look, it's worth acknowledging that as we talk positively of fathers and we talk well of fathers, that that's not the story for a lot of people. My story is a story of growing up without my father, who took off when I was a few months old. I did meet him again as a teenager, tried to forge a relationship, but it was not going to be a healthy relationship to have. So thinking about a future family that I would have, I decided I didn't want that complication in their life and everything that would come with dealing with an alcoholic. So decided that there wasn't a relationship I was going to continue. And it was a very hard choice to make. It wasn't an easy choice to make. And I acknowledge, too, that there are a lot of people who have grown up with fathers that have been less than ideal, some horrific. And there are a lot of people having to work through that. So we acknowledge that this evening. But that doesn't take away from the fact that fatherhood is extremely important, just as motherhood is. So we want to hear stories of fathers being honoured and acknowledged this evening. The stories, the stuff that they taught you, the good things that you've got to say. This is a chance to give us a buzz on 0800 80 1080 or text 9292 and say good things about your dad. Mikey, good evening.
1: Hey, team, how are you? I always listen good to you on a Sunday when I come back from work on a Sunday.
0: Awesome. Oh, thanks for giving us your time on a Sunday, Mikey.
1: Oh, yeah, I've got praise out of you guys before, so I appreciate it.
0: thank you.
1: One good memory, one great memory of my father. My mother was an incredibly amazing lady. My father was pretty straight, but he was a general manager. And one of the great things we always get to see was when he got a new car.
2: Mm.
1: So, and he was a general manager of a company called Seba Geigy, which is a big Swiss chemical company. So he got a great car. So we got the latest Commodore, the very first Bluebird, Datsun Bluebird, as it was called in the day.
2: Wow.
1: Zodiacs, Zephyrs, if we go right back. Yeah, it was amazing. We used to line up when Dad was coming home in his new car. It was incredible memories.
2: How cool. And slide around on the back seat when he was going around the corners because no one was wearing a seatbelt.
1: and I remember one time he'd picked up a Holden Premier Blue, brand new, and we went to the Santa Parade in Queen Street, and he had a bottle of lemonade that exploded, interesting enough, in the back. Wasn't overly happy. It wasn't our fault. But yeah, it was just so neat to see all those cars. And then I eventually bought my second car off the company, which was a four-cylinder station wagon Holden Commodore, which was a piece of crap. But hey, it was cheap.
2: Well, that's the main thing.
0: When you said Holden Commodore, Mikey, I was expecting the stuff of legends, but clearly not.
1: No, I won't use the S word, but it's a piece of crap, I tell you. it was absolutely gutless. But I put some curtains in the back and did my OE round New Zealand in it.
0: I'm sure there are some great memories in that vehicle. That's brilliant, though, Mikey. Thanks heaps for sharing that. You're mentioning all those cars and memories pinging back about the old Datsuns. Oh, the Datsuns. A lot of great cars there. Thanks heaps for that, Mikey. Let's have a chat with Anne. Good evening, Anne.
3: Hi. Yes, hi. I think, you know, I've been listening to the station, and I just think that fathers are so important. But coming from a family that was very, focused on the values of fathers and the value, coming to New Zealand, I realized that there was so much more and that my husband really stepped up, not just being a father to my kids, but also being the man that he is.
0: Mm.
2: In what ways, Anne? How did that unfold?
3: My husband is actually a teacher, so in South Africa, he actually used to really help out. You know, we were so involved in the church.
2: Mm.
3: And stepping up to little kids and just being part of helping them understand that it didn't matter if they had a dad or not. We were there to support them. Mm. And then coming to New Zealand, just seeing, he's very caring and, you know, goes out of his way to help people, no matter where they came from or who they were, whether they had a dad or they didn't have a dad. Yeah, and then having our own kids, seeing how he's actually, like, you know, he's not just a dad, he's like their friend, but he's also someone that steers them in the right direction. I'm very fortunate to have that. Yeah,
0: he sounds like a very, very good... He sounds like a wonderful man, and it sounds like your children are blessed with a good dad, good role model, and someone hopefully that they aspire to be like as well. Really appreciate that. And to shift from countries and to see that change happen and that shift of country as well, that's quite a story. Really appreciate it. 0800 80 1080, or you can text 9292. 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
22: He's a security guard.
23: He works at a company, but I'm not sure what it's called.
24: He's a businessman.
25: He's a code writer.
26: He loves me. He prays for me and makes funny jokes.
27: I don't know. He's just my daddy.
0: I like that last one. I don't know. He's just my daddy. If my daughter was asked really little, when she was really little, what I did, she could say radio announcer, you know, chaplain, minister, but professional talker, that'd be a good one for my daughter to say. What does your dad do? He's a professional talker. That's what he does.
2: Talks for a living. Text coming through. This one says, we were poor. We were once a warrior's family, but my dad would never eat until us kids were finished. Another one here that says, I still use the saying, a blind man would love to see it. However, a task turns out, especially if the job has been a hard one and the result is not the standard as desired. A blind man would love to see it. Another text here that says, Frank and Jax. I miss my dad deeply. Both he and my mum cared very much for me. My dad was an electrician. I used to go out with him and fish cables through cavities and under floorboards and get into tight spaces. We also went around different family members' houses and painted and decorated. Best fun was wallpapering ceilings while walking backwards along a plank. He taught me wonderful skills and a great respect for people of all ages. I'm a Methodist. I don't go to church, but I believe we will all be judged in the way I conduct myself in life. Thank you, Mary. It just got me thinking about the helping dad. I think my generation, you did help dad. Dad was busy, you know, often. Dad was a farmer. He worked for AFCO as a buyer across the top of the North Island, and he was always doing something. There was always work to be done. And one of my memories of helping Dad is just having gumboots on and racing after, trying to keep up, you know, little legs, wait for me. And then catching lambs, docking lambs, tailing lambs, catching hundreds and hundreds and hundreds of lambs. And, I mean, it was just like good fun sport when you were a kid. You had all the energy in the world, and what a great way to, you know, burn it off. All in the yards, catching the lambs. But I'd just love to know, if other people help their dads, you know, there's Mary crawling through under floorboards and into cavities to help with the cables. Her dad was an electrician. Wonder if you helped your dad with his job, whatever it was.
0: Yeah, that would bring up some good stories. We'd love to hear them. Just going to read out a text from Bradley. It says, I'm not trying to have a go, except you are, Bradley. But if your father wasn't your dad and was just a member of your congregation that happened to be an alcoholic, I'm sure you would have done everything possible to help him and make him a part of your life. But because he was probably non-religious, it's easy to cut him loose because of his shortcomings. This is where I struggle with the hypocrisy of Christianity. I kind of hear you, Bradley. But it's worth thinking really hard about what it is that you're saying. You're right. If an alcoholic turned up at a point where I was leading a church and they became part of my congregation, I would do everything that I could to help them. When the decision was made to not continue a relationship with my father, I was a kid. I was in my teen years. He hadn't been present until I was 15. So it's worth thinking about the context here. We're not just talking about someone turning up at my congregation. We're talking about a father who was an alcoholic who took off when I was a baby. Then we had the possibility of reforming a relationship when I was in my teens. The last dealing I had with him was dropping him because he was blind drunk and about to launch himself at a friend, and I needed to stop that. I was probably 20, 21 at the time. So again, still a kid, and had to make a decision then and there about what the future was going to look like. I was not leading a congregation. I was not deeply steeped in my faith at the time. Would I approach that differently now as a 49-year-old who is well shaped by his faith? Probably. But it was the decision of a kid who had to deal with a man who was an adult, an alcoholic, not a healthy person in any way, shape or form, had the, by biology, had the position of father in my life. So very, very different context. If you've got a beef against religion, completely get that. But don't bring that into this conversation. Dawn, I'll get to you straight after the break. We'll hear about your wonderful dad, 0800 80 1080, or you can text 9292. It's News Talk ZB.
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11: G'day, welcome to Real Life. The indications at the moment is that the election this year will be close, and there is a good chance my guest tonight will be Prime Minister again. Welcome the Right Honourable Chris Hipkins.
12: G'day, John. Great to talk to you.
11: Hey, this must be an exciting time. You've been through a few elections now. What does an election feel like now that's perhaps different from when you were first doing polling?
12: Yeah, well, I'm really excited about this election because we're getting to that point now where we get to stop being the opposition and start being sort of the alternative government. So we start to talk a lot more about what we want to do. We don't have to spend as much of our time kind of opposing the current government because Parliament will be winding down. The focus will be on the campaign. We can talk a lot more about the future. The campaigns are different, you know, to what they were when I first started. The digital age has really sort of changed the nature of campaigning a bit. But if anything, we're probably seeing in this campaign things swinging back a bit the other way. People want more of that face-to-face contact than they did previously because they're growing increasingly sceptical of online and what they're reading online. So it's going to be quite a dynamic campaign, I think.
11: Are you still doing things like door knocking?
12: I've done door knocking all the way through my time in politics, and I find it good for several reasons. One is it's not just an opportunity to convince people to vote for you. It's also an opportunity to hear from people who aren't engaged in politics on a daily basis, who are going about their lives, and you get to hear what they actually care about and what's really on their mind. So it's both an opportunity to campaign, but it's also an opportunity to keep your own feet on the ground.
11: Yeah, and I guess it gives you a feel for the pulse of the country that, you probably rely on polls, but actually talking to people will give you a bit more of the feel as well.
12: It's one of the things I've always enjoyed as an MP is just getting out and about, and you go to community events, you know, you go to school galas or a school prize giving, or you go along to a market day on a Sunday morning, or along to some local sports teams and, you know, the events that they have. And you just get a lot of really good grassroots feedback from people. And you know, you do often realize that a lot of what we spend in our time obsessing about in politics isn't the stuff that people going about their lives every day are actually worrying about.
11: Yes, it's interesting that how people often, politicians, I think, misunderstand the public. What do you think the public misunderstand about politicians in general?
12: I think there's probably a perception that, you know, politicians are all a bit shady, you know, and that we're all sort of not being upfront about what we're trying to do and all of that kind of stuff. And I think perhaps the bit that is harder to convey is that a lot of the issues you face in politics aren't black and white. You know, there's lots of complexity to what you have to do in politics. And so sometimes it's not that, well, most of the time, it's not that we're trying to be tricky in what we're saying. It's just that, you know, it's not always easy to boil down a complex situation into a nice, easy soundbite.
11: Right. Okay, so we're pre-recording this interview a wee while before the broadcast goes out. We don't know what's going to happen between the recording and when this gets broadcast. Mike Hoskins might stand for the Green Party or something like that, but at the moment you're still feeling quite optimistic?
12: I am feeling very optimistic. When I look at where we started this parliamentary term, it was a pretty tough election for us in 2023, and the Labor Party's consistently built back a lot of that support that we lost at the 2023 election. No one back then, 3 years ago, thought that we would be in a shape

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2: Normally I write ads for businesses, for brands, but this one is for my mum. Well, technically it's for Alzheimer's Awareness Month, but for me, it's about my mum. Because Alzheimer's is a disease she's battling. So rather than writing an ad, I thought I'd share a memory. I remember how much mum loved it when my sister or I called. She loved hearing our voices. She loved feeling connected to us. The other day, my dad passed her the phone so I could say hello. She didn't recognise my voice. So mum, if you're listening, hi. It's me, Glenn, your son. I miss you. Let's remember, September is Alzheimer's Awareness Month.
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0: And it hit me. It just came up. And I was at home when it happened. And I just had to wait till it subsided. But I knew what it was and what it meant.
1: Well, apparently, and, apparently in Ireland, the female mourners, who might even be hired to do the specific keening, they will get thanked with a glass of whiskey afterwards. You really, I mean, they've probably had a glass of whiskey beforehand as well.
0: I was just going to say that, yes.
1: Yeah, and then that loosens them up for the keening. Okay.
0: Oh, yeah. I don't know about that, but, yeah, I just want to ring and tell you anyway.
1: Well, I'm pleased you did. Thank you, Sheila. Enjoy your night. 0800 80 1080. Chris says, went to a beautiful funeral a couple of years ago. The whole congregation sang the song Don't Worry, Be Happy. Every little thing is going to be all right. It was amazing. Just perfect for the gentleman who'd passed away. Well, yeah, I think the first time I ever heard someone say that a song they wanted at their funeral was, you know, like an upbeat, happy song, and it was Stevie Wonder's Don't You Worry About a Thing. And I remember as maybe a 12 or 13-year-old thinking, well, that's obviously a joke. You couldn't have, you know, a fun song at a funeral. And then as I've gotten older, I've gone, well, why not? You know? Why not? Why can't you do that if that's what you want to have? Absolutely. It can be the celebration and telling your loved ones, don't you worry about a thing, which is obviously a different song. Nice to have you text in 9292 0800 80 1080. Clapping at funerals and weddings. What do you reckon? It's 18 to 9.
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3: 16 minutes to nine. By the way, I've always thought that no one knows what that Bob Marley song is called. And as that texter was saying, that they were at a funeral where people were singing, Don't Worry, Be Happy, Every Little Thing's Going to Be All Right. And just as a little music fun fact, that song, I swear, I would say 90% of people don't know what that song is called. So here for your information, that song is called Three Little Birds. But it really should be called Every Little Thing's Going to Be All Right, shouldn't it? 0800 80 10 80. We're talking clapping and funerals. Peter, what do you reckon? You a big funeral clapper or a wedding clapper?
4: I'm not a clapper at all.
3: Not a clapper. Okay.
4: Talk us
3: through it.
4: Well, no? funerals, weddings, no.
3: Yeah.
4: Clapping at shows or clapping at people, no. I just feel like I look like a penguin.
3: And why is that?
4: Yeah, penguins clap. They use their flippers.

0: so American inspired. Very cool. But yeah, this album has everything. So yeah, definitely check out Odessa. Thank you for mentioning that one, Dallas, because, you know, I wasn't going to stop you. And Barry just turned 80. So that's, you know, if you really want to dive deep into Odessa by the Bee Gees. When you think of Freddie Mercury as a front man, where do you rate him?
1: Well, obviously he's right up there. I mean, the Live Aid. The Live Aid concert.
0: Yeah.
1: That has to be one of the most famous sets of all time. But I personally don't like his voice so much, and it's just a personal taste thing. I recognise he's a genius. His, you know, his vocal range is fantastic and everything. And his charisma, one of his things is he'd jump on the piano and do Bohemian Rhapsody or something. And that was another string to his bow. But Mick Jagger,
0: yeah,
1: of course, has to be one of the great front men. And there's been a couple of interviews with Mick Jagger recently recently. And he's talking so charismatically. He's so interesting.
0: Oh, yeah.
1: And he's such a quite a deep guy. He's not just this sort of, this lad, this London lad. He's actually quite a deep thinker, and he's into cricket, as you know. And
0: oh, yeah, it always has been. And the thing with Mick is he's quite posh. You know, he grew up in a very middle-class background. And, you know, one of the things about Mick Jagger, I read a great book about him. I think it was Philip Norman, who's a very good rock historian. He said that virtually every superstar who makes it, well, which is a redundant thing to say because you can't be a superstar who doesn't make it. Virtually every superstar who makes it has some kind of thing they're running away from, some kind of childhood trauma. There's something in there where they have to prove themselves to the world, and there's a hole that they're filling. And so often it's that the parent has died young, and you know, time and time again, you see that with Paul McCartney and John Lennon. You see with Bono, just there's childhood trauma. And with Mick Jagger, there's none. No one can find anything. Parents who are happily married, he's not fighting his sexuality. All evidence is that if Mick Jagger hadn't been a rock and roll star, he would have been an accountant and he would have been perfectly happy. You know?
1: Yeah, that's so funny. That's so true.
0: Yeah.
1: What a good example. Yeah.
0: That kind of makes me like him more. I mean, everybody else, you know, they have to prove something, and that's why they make it. With Mick, it was almost like, well, there was nothing to prove. I don't know, but honestly, he is so rare. You can look at any of them. Elvis growing up poor, in the case of the Bee Gees, that they were dirt poor. I mean, the kids were supporting the family financially. The brothers, the parents were struggling to make money. Barry had a pot of boiling water poured over him when he was a baby, and he was very late to start talking, and he was in hospital for several months. So you can find it. I mean, oftentimes it's the, you know, Elton with the sexuality stuff, but it's and an abusive father. You see that with Aretha Franklin, even though her father was one of the most famous ministers in the world. Time and time again, there is childhood trauma with Mick Jagger. He was loving life. we'll be back in a moment. 22 to 11, Newstalk ZB.
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10: 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Oh, no, not the Waratahs, the Warriors. 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Why is that a story for the New Zealand media unless there's an agenda? Eh?
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0: 20 to 11. Louise, hi.
11: Oh, hi, Tim. What a great subject. Happy birthday to Barry and happy heavenly birthday to subject. Happy birthday to Barry and happy heavenly birthday to Freddie.
0: Yeah.

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12: 12 to 11. Kiefer, hi there.
13: Hey there, mate.
12: Hi.
13: How are you?
12: I'm good. You're on the radio, and we're talking greatest frontman and women of all time with Freddie Mercury's birthday yesterday. Would have been 80.
13: Yes, very good. Mm. Yeah, I grew up around a lot of artists, really. I was at a very young age, I received a device with, of course, YouTube, with YouTube access, and I always saw a lot of musicians on the music part of it. And in my opinion, really, I grew up a lot around Michael Jackson, so I'm pretty biased that he was one, if not the best frontman, of course, coming from the Jackson 5 to, of course, being his own, like, going solo.
12: Oh, I totally agree.
13: It's pretty astonishing how something that happened to Michael Jackson, of course, his father not being, introducing him to music, but also not being the best influence when it comes to him participating in that music.
12: Well, Joseph Jackson was a totally brutal man. Absolutely. Yeah, you know, the thing with Michael, because he was so strange that that when he was alive, people focused on how weird he was. And then after he died, people then focused more on how good his music was. Now we're in this weird thing where we sort of pretend that there wasn't any of the weirdness. Whereas, you know, he was deeply eccentric, to say the least. And who knows what else was going on. But as far as his musical talents are concerned, my goodness, he is one of the greatest ever. And proof of it for me, and that's why it's always good when people mention him in a conversation about the greatest front people of all time. You listen to his brothers sing. It's okay. But it's only ever okay. You listen as soon as Michael comes in a song. Some of the lesser known songs are the ones where there's kind of proof of it. Can You Feel It? Actually, that's a famous example. Can You Feel It doesn't start with Michael singing. And I think it might be Randy who's on the first verse. And it's perfectly fine, but it's unremarkable. And then when Michael hits, it is so good. An example where just the other day I was listening to Say, with Paul McCartney. Now, obviously, Paul, one of the greatest frontmen of all time, and also a brilliant singer. But in that duet, Michael really outsings Paul. And just the way Michael hits every word of every line, I was thinking, you know, that duet would be quite unremarkable without Michael. But the best comparison is when you hear him against his brothers. And it's not just a kind of a, well, he's a better singer. It's just that he sells what he's singing, whereas the others just kind of sound more like they're going through the motions. Muzz says he saw James Brown in Vegas in the late 70s. That was a front man you could not keep your eyes off, a lot like Freddie. Patrick says, I think James Brown was an amazing front man. He had endless energy. Brian Johnson of AC/DC says Michael. And JT says the greatest Kiwi front man would be Jordan Luck and the greatest Aussie front man would be Michael Hutchence, who, yes, had off-the-chart levels of charisma. We're going to end with a Queen song. Freddie would have turned 80 yesterday if he was still alive. And a very poignant song is right after this at 8 minutes to 11.
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12: Newstalk ZB with Tim Roxburgh, about to hand over to the Nutters Club. Thanks so much for listening, and I really enjoyed that. Going to leave you with a beautiful Queen song. Yesterday, Freddie Mercury would have turned 80 if he was still alive. The song was largely written by Queen's drummer, Roger Taylor, and you don't have to hit people over the head with why the song is so poignant. But that said, the last line that Freddie really whispers, I still love you. And given the whole song is about looking back on life and how quickly it goes, given Freddie was so ill and so visibly ill in the video, this song always had people feeling extra emotional. And to me, it is just one of the greatest things they ever did. So enjoy the song. Thanks again for listening. Have a great week. We'll see you soon.

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4: Welcome back to the show. Couple of text messages here. Tracy says, my son's dad passed, but this year his daughter, 17 months old, she now goes to preschool for a few days a week on Thursday. And on Thursday they had a Father's Day party, and the smile on my son's face when I was FaceTiming him tonight was so priceless. So there you go.
5: Mm.
4: So that was my son's dad passed, but this year his daughter, 17 months old, now he goes to preschool. Right. So, you know,
5: I was trying to put that together in my head.
4: I read it twice now. It made sense. So the second time.
5: So again, that next generation can repair something. Eh?
4: Yep.
5: Can fix something that may not have gone well.
4: Yep. Yeah. And you know, in all honesty, that's how I felt a lot about, you know, my role in, as being a stepdad. It's been a big part of it.
5: Absolutely, and it's actually something we've heard quite a few times tonight, and particularly in the text messages, where people have found, and I think it's natural to worry when we have an experience of parenting or having been parented in a particular kind of way, to worry that we might not be able to escape that when we become parents. But actually we've heard a number of examples where actually being able to be with a different person, have a different kind of relationship, has meant that something about fathering has been fixed for them.
4: Yeah, you know, the texter before, you know, talking about how, you know, the dad had died and then, you know, she'd had sons and was concerned that, you know, perhaps they might end up being abusive like her father. But actually, no, they all turned out to be great dads, loving, caring people.
5: Because here's the thing, Hamish. Change is always possible.
4: It is, and it is always, even if we've got dads that perhaps come late to the piece and stepping up, you know, don't ever write anybody off completely.
5: Yeah.
4: So I appreciate that. Thank you very much. And this other person said, just hi, because we were talking about before, you know, sometimes parents, you know, going and, you know, dads, you know, coming and living back with you and you caring for your father when they're older. And this William Texan says, hi, I went home and looked after both my parents until they both passed away 10 years ago. The void never goes.
5: And wonderful that you could have that experience.
4: Yeah, I think so. I think that's usually good for both people is how I've always felt about it.
5: I think a lot of healing can take place.
4: Yeah.
5: Too. You know, a lot of conversations, a lot of moments, a lot of feelings can happen that maybe haven't been allowed to happen before.
4: This text message says, hi, I'm a cool auntie to my wee two-year-old niece. I have a sense of pride watching my brother navigate as a husband and a loving, doting dad. He has embraced both roles, and I watch with a gleaming smile as I am so happy and contented. No matter what happens in my life, I looked at my brother's example and look for the same happiness in my own life. But it's priceless. It's a gift to love someone as a sibling and see them successfully navigating life.
5: That's lovely.
4: So that's a sister's perspective, on seeing a brother. We haven't actually heard that tonight, so that's another nice part of all of this to actually reflect on.
5: Yeah, an auntie's view.
4: An auntie's view. Okay, we are going to take our last break, and then we come back. I've got Annette on the line. Got enough time to get a call in from you as well, so if you want to take up that opportunity, 0800 80 10 80, back in a moment.
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6: 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Like the Waihi Beach New Year's Day races. And the Whakatipu Legend Midwinter Swim. 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

morning to you. Lots to talk about this morning. Lots of new political policy announced over the weekend. I know how you love to talk politics on a Monday morning at 1:10. Yeah, we'll get into that. We'll get into a bit of the slips and the flooding and the havoc for parts of the South Island on various roads over the weekend. And that's important. Some of the heavy rain warnings stay in place until later this morning. If you're knee-deep in your puddle department, I'd like to hear from you. Not about incontinence, more about the weather. But yeah, keen to hear from you. Looking forward to the yarns that we'll have on 0800 80 1080.

0: 12 past one this Monday morning. Morning to you. Yeah, I haven't done the vacuuming yet, but I'm a little bit... I'll have to have a word to Hamish, and it was Hamish who was on the side of the desk. What have you done, Hamish? I don't think it's soup. It's more likely to be a glass of water. We've got this industrial carpet in the studio here. Anything can happen in here. Nothing really changes. It just looks like a bit of a moist patch on the floor department. Never mind. A bit moist down south, right? Flooding slips. Well, up north, if you're already down south, you could be further south than those who are affected by this. So it depends on where you are. For me, it is down south. A slip has closed part of State Highway 6 between Greymouth and Westport. That happened yesterday afternoon. The effects of very heavy rain felt across the region. Didn't really get the rain where I was. Probably need it. I don't know, do we? We always seem to need it. Someone always needs it. New Zealand's transport agency Waka Kotahi says that State Highway 6, the coast road between Greymouth and Westport on the west coast, was shut yesterday afternoon. And that was due to a slip at Maybill Bay. Not a bay that I know. Maybilly Bay? Not really sure how to say that. It's not a word I've ever seen before. So if that's affected you or any of the weather conditions, let me know. If they brought about a bit of havoc on your roads, how did it affect your weekend? What are the sort of more safe routes that you'd be taking at this time until things clear? Very heavy rain. People are asked to avoid the closed area of State Highway 6, that coast road, between Punakaiki and Fox River, and or just to consider delaying your journeys full stop. They also receive reports of flooding on State Highway 6 in the lower Buller Gorge, various parts of State Highway 7 between Greymouth and Reefton, and State Highway 7 and 65 between Hanmer Springs and the turnoff for Murchison. Trees were reported to have fallen on State Highway 6 between Berlins in Ingahua Junction. Further south, snowfall. Back into winter, right? Back into the wintry conditions. It's never too far away when you're in spring. Yeah, snowfall affecting areas like the Lindis Pass in Otago. People are urged to travel with extra care, or just don't. And I mentioned the orange heavy rain warning. That remains in place for the Grey and Buller districts and Nelson Lakes. Until about now. So has it suddenly just dissipated, or is it starting to ease off? Let me know. That's just a bit of road and weather information. And you might be thinking, what the heck? I was waiting for him to mention my place. Well, if I haven't mentioned your place and your place is particularly soggy in the moisture department, or if you've just been dealing with flooding or trees down on your local roads, there's always going to be someone on that road who's not a local. And to be forewarned is to be forewarned, as the old saying goes. Speaking of sayings, I came across a great saying yesterday. I quite like the saying. It made me think about it. It made me think about what we're presented with all the time, whether it be through the real media or social media or wherever you get your news from, or Margaret over the back fence, you know, wherever you get your yarns from that you attach yourself to. I like this quote. The only difference between fiction and reality is that fiction needs to be credible. I like that. So true, isn't it? Can't remember what the movie was now. Robin Williams was in it. He was pretending to be a US president, a comedian that became president. Popped up on Netflix. Hadn't aged very well. And I think it was filmed in the early 2000s. It just looks so antiquated. Goes to show you how quickly things change. Speaking of things that change, the value of money. And at the moment, I know for a lot of people... I think for everybody, in fairness, regardless of how many Maseratis you've got shoved up your back passage, your driveway, or how many holiday homes you've got, or if it's just a consideration of, can I eat three meals today? I think everybody's confronted by some variation of a cost of living, aren't they? Christchurch have got a great thing set up. It's called the Christchurch Mayor's Welfare Fund. I like this. The Christchurch Mayor's Welfare Fund, they've paid more than $200,000 to assist people with dental and electricity payments. Quite the juxtaposition between them both, right? But in essential terms, you cannot live when your teeth are falling to pieces. You cannot live comfortably without electricity. So in some ways, They're hardwired into each other. And the numbers that I've just mentioned, $200,000, they have nearly doubled from last year. What does that tell you? One of the councillors, the chair of the advisory fund committee, says the fund has paid out $122,474 for dental work so far this year, with a maximum of $2,000 given out to any individual. So if you're getting $2,000 worth of work done, you might be thinking, gee, that's big. No, it's not. It really isn't. $2,000 these days? What would that give you? If you've been to the dentist recently and you've been presented with a bill, which looks like you're buying a brand new car, but you're not, what would $2,000 give you in the dental department? Dental expenses were previously counted as part of the medical category, but this year the fund had dental as a separate category. You might not even be aware of this if you're in Canterbury. What a wonderful thing to have set up. There is huge need. The tragedy is, of course, that the more people don't go to the dentist, the longer they leave it, the higher the cost for treatment, says a representative of the Christchurch Mayor's Welfare Fund. Yeah, I don't really want to get into the teeth department. It's quite depressing, isn't it, really? I always wish I'd looked after my teeth better. I mean, they're all there. Some of them have got most of their original composition. Some have been aided and abetted by dentists over the years. It's a very expensive process, but when you've got good teeth, everything's better, isn't it? Everything's better. When you can flick on a switch and have a nice warm place, everything's better as well. So power prices surging, people's incomes not going up, people tapping into the Christchurch City Mayor's Mayoral Fund. Do you know, it was established in 1897. It started off as the Mayor's Coal and Blanket Fund. Isn't that just so quaint? I love that. The Christchurch Mayor's Coal and Blanket Fund. Now it's just called the Welfare Fund. So it started in 1897, renamed 1973. Does your town have anything like this at all? Are you aware, if you're a Cantabrian living there? I'm a Cantabrian not living there, but man, I'd love to tap into that. Every time I go to the dentist, I don't know much about the qualifying criteria. You tell me if you've used it. And if you haven't used it, are you going, blimey, this is for me, this is great. Tell me what the inclusion-exclusion criteria are, and just how good is it? How have you used it over the years? It might be something you've had to tap into from time to time. I think it's a wonderful old-fashioned thing that has survived, like a lot of good charities have over the years. The Christchurch Mayor's Welfare Fund. What can you tell me about that? And when was the last time you went to the dentist? Do you avoid it because of the cost? Dumb question. I think the answer is always going to be yes. Is it not? 0800 80 1080. The text 9292 20 past 1.
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1: fearless, focused, informed. It's the Mike Hosking Breakfast.
7: To the much-angsted over move-on orders, look set to be watered down. Select Committee wants the age raised from 14 to 18. Looser rules around returning to an area. Tom Rutherford is the chairperson of the Justice Select Committee and is with us. Has the angst surprised you?
8: Yes and no. We received close to 8,000 submissions. People certainly mobilised themselves to get their views heard by the committee.
7: Were those submissions legit or were they AI-generated?
8: A number of them probably were AI-generated, but we did have 4 full days of oral hearings where members of the public came and presented to us as a committee, and some of them made some really compelling cases.
9: Back this morning from 6, the Mike Hosking Breakfast with Bailey's Real Estate, News Talk ZB.
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0: 23 past 1, the heavy rain watches I mentioned earlier, they also stay in effect for Canterbury's high country, north of Aoraki Mount Cook and southwestern Marlborough, as well as the ranges of Westland, north of Mount Cook National Park. Limited snowfalls could be possible on Porter's Pass and Arthur's Pass at State Highway 73 and at the Lewis Pass on State Highway 7 through until this morning. So if you are on the roads, this is your chance to keep us all informed about what's happening as well. Hi, Roman, hope you're well. It's whitebait season on the West Coast, so we always get the bad weather, says Graham. Oh, good on you, Graham. Make sure you know where number 2 Graham Street is in Auckland when you send me those surplus kilos of whitebait. I'm looking forward to that. Welcome to you, Dallas.
10: Yeah, hi, Roman. Now, look, I think the system is moving north to you. I'm in the Manawatu 2. And it's tipping down, and looking at the rain radar, I think the system is moving kind of our way, and from there's a warning for Taranaki as well, across, say, to north of Fielding, across, say, to Dannevirk, so in this, and then down to Wairarapa, Wellington. So I'd be interested to hear from people in Wellington or drivers in the Wairarapa or Wellington area or Kapiti around there, see if it's... because it's really tipping down here in Martin.
0: Yes.
10: And my place floods about once every 2 years on average because it's in quite a low part of the street. So I'm expecting this could be one of those nights. I've just been out to have an inspection.
0: Yeah.
10: And there's already 4 inches of water around the property, so...
0: Elevated or not elevated is Martin?
10: Well, it's in a valley on the main. There's a flood zone in the main where the main street is, which is sort of a valley. It's why they built the town there because it's sort of a natural valley. But I'm actually on a higher part of the town, but a slightly lower part of the street, if you know what I mean. So it often floods in my property, but not the street as a whole. So
0: gotcha.
10: Yeah, yeah.
0: Yeah, gotcha. And it doesn't really matter how many metres above sea level you are, but you're 152 metres above sea level, but at the lowest point in Martin, it's 67. But, of course, if you're in a valley, then that changes everything, doesn't it?
10: Yeah, well, it's just something they've dealt with over the years on the main street, especially when the river used to flood the stream, Tutanui Stream. But they've sort of sorted that out now with... you know, with better pipes and everything. So it doesn't happen so often now. But I'm just interested, if you look at the rain radar, it's pretty severe for the lower North Island, isn't it?
0: I'm not tracking that. I'm only going to give the advice given by the Met Service. So you mentioned warnings. Are they actual warnings or is that you just saying there should be warnings?
10: No, there is an orange warning for Taranaki.
0: Oh, good. That I okay. saw. Thank you.
10: On Met Service. And then across north of Fielding, they said, whatever that means, you know. So it's sort of triangle, yeah.
0: Okay. No good. Yeah, and I'm actually just looking at those two. Also, the top of the South Island is under orange rain warnings as well. Oh, hang on. Yeah. No, that's yellow by the looks of it. What colour is that? Like custard, calf poo yellow. They wouldn't say that, would they? But that's, yeah. All right. No, thank you. Dallas, anything else? Are you concerned at all with the rain?
10: I'm just a little bit. Just looking at that map, I think there's some. It could be flooding for the Wellington area or Wairarapa, but who knows with these things? You can't predict it. Did you get the photo I sent through the boys of River City Radio? your photo in 1991 or
0: 1995? Yeah. I actually supplied that photo. No, I didn't. So Michelle Potts, who's in the photo, she was one of the breakfast hosts with Pat Grace. She sent that to me a long time ago, and I just kind of had it sitting on my phone. And a friend of mine, Jeff Rook, who was with, he was a breakfast host on Radio I in Auckland with Kerry Smith before she passed away. He does that Facebook page with all the nostalgia with New Zealand radio. He does a good job with it. Yeah, it just, it's quite confronting to see how young you used to be. What the heck?
10: You
0: sort of
10: had the porn star
0: moustache,
10: didn't you?
0: I didn't have a moustache in that one. No. Not the River City FM one. No, that would have been...
10: Oh, okay. Yeah.
0: That would have been career limiting. No, but these days moustaches are kind of like, oh, yeah, you're pretty funny, aren't you? Instead of being a bit weird.
10: Okay, Ramin.
0: Yeah. Thanks, Dallas.
10: Okay.
0: All the best. Yeah, thank you. Good good summary there of the weather reports. There are some yellow... It's the orange heavy rain warnings that I think we need to be more concerned about. The yellow is North Taranaki, Whanganui, Rangitiki. The orange warnings and watches that I can see are south of Palmerston North, actually, down towards a strip right up against the Tararuas, including the Tararuas, in behind Foxton, Levin, Ōtaki, Waikanae, Paraparaumu. And then, as Dallas mentioned, the whole of Wellington, Lower Hutt, right across to Cape Palliser, right up Riversdale Castle Point, all of Wairarapa, that's got the calf poo yellow warning. The orange is really just, as I mentioned before, east of Levin, Ōtaki, Waikanae, up against the hills. So it's weather. It is weather. We're usually pretty well prepared for it, but you know what torrential rain is, and the fact that it sometimes just does not ease off, the fact that we still have snow affecting some of the high country roads, that's not unusual. I still remember that Christmas many years ago when my girls were very little. We had a Christmas in Carterton where we'd had friends coming around and they were new to the area. We said, come and have Christmas with us. And they did, and we had planned to have a barbecue just to make it easy. We had to have that barbecue in the car shed, in the carport, which was kind of more outside than anything. And it was snowing, which is quite unusual for that time of the year, but anything can happen. We're a wee way off Christmas. Don't mention Christmas. It's way too early. If I walk into a supermarket and hear jingle bells, I think I'll turn around and walk out, go back in a few months' time. 0800 80 1080, the text 9292. I'm quite keen on hearing more about what you know of this lovely old-fashioned fund, once known as the Mayor's Coal and Blanket Fund in Christchurch, which began in 1897, renamed 1973 to the Christchurch Mayor's Welfare Fund, paying out more than they've ever done before, twice what they were paying out last year in dental costs, electricity costs. I'd be totally into that. I wouldn't have a sense of pride about not tapping into it. Who cares? If you need it, use it. It sounds like an amazing act of benevolence on the part of whoever set that up years and years ago. What do you know about it? Do other towns, other cities have anything similar to that? 0800 80 1080. 9292 is the text. 2922.
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13: When beer pong was considered irresponsible by those who wear pyjamas to bed, the Alternative Commentary Collective teamed up and rebranded it Kiwi Pong. The 2026 edition of the Kiwi Pong World Series in association with So Beer is headed to Go Media Stadium with not only a record amount of teams, but the biggest prize pool ever offered. Text Pong to 3236 to get the details. 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
0: 2822. You might not be in Marton. I love Marton. Marton's a lovely little town. I haven't been there for a long time. I used to love stopping in Marton. There was a cafe that I liked in a very old brick building just off on a side street from the main road. It may or may not be there. It's been a long time. It's probably changed names, changed owners. What do I like about Marton? Good question. Marton has the most beautiful old homes, lovely old homes, beautiful gardens, and a little bit of not prone to flooding, but Dallas was just saying it can at times, which got me curious about sea levels, about where you are above sea level. You don't really want to think about it too much, do you? Because clearly if you're looking at the sea, you're probably too close. Do you know what I mean? If you're at sea level, these days with all the global warming and changing stuff and erosion of our coastline, it's like, ooh. So Marton's pretty safe in that regard. Most of my childhood was spent in Masterton, which is 69 metres above sea level. That's not very high, is it? It is a big valley, mind you. Because the town is located on a plain, the broader Masterton urban area varies slightly, with an average topographic elevation of 119 metres. Oh, okay. Ranging from low points of between 69 to 87. Yeah, quite a bit of flooding through there, depending on where you are and the proximity to rivers and flats, of course. And a little bit of weather to be concerned about. Snowfall in the South Island, some rainfall warnings in place. They've said until this morning, which is always quite vague, but, you know, it's, what, midnight till when does morning end? There's a good question. Morning would normally end at 11:59 a.m., wouldn't it? So expect that. Expect some heavy rain, a bit of flooding here and there on those roads I've already mentioned, and also the high roads with the snow. Watch out for that as well. Have you considered not going to a government department when it comes to needing assistance with the cost of living crisis, which seems to be going on and on and on? The separation between what is the cost of everything and your income, that gap just seems to widen, doesn't it? So the Christchurch Mayor's Welfare Fund, they've paid out more than $200,000 to assist people with dental and electricity payments because of the whole cost of living. Now, these costs, the numbers have doubled from the previous year, as I've already mentioned. Have you already tapped into that? 0800 80 1080 9292 the text. In 1992, the Mayor's Welfare Fund Charitable Trust was created to administer the fund. And those involved with it say the city has a proud tradition of helping those most in need. I bet you they're getting that demand. And I wonder what the criteria is. I wonder what you have to prove to them in order to be eligible. It's a fund of last resort to help people when there's no other option. Oh, okay. For funding to meet the basics that are needed to provide for their well-being. So I guess they want to see you go elsewhere first. It is the last resort. The fund is there to cover specific categories, and applications are assessed by an administrator on a case-by-case basis. Items covered. Oh, this will be interesting for you. Only if you're in Canterbury, mind you. I'm quite keen to know if other areas have something similar. But this fund covers electricity, rent arrears, firewood, medical costs, childcare arrears, and funeral costs. Yeah, the whole funeral cost thing. I think I'll put off dying for as long as I can. Very expensive. It's pretty, there's not more of a DIY approach to funeral costs. You know what I mean? It's pretty hard to do it yourself once you've gone. In the past year, requests for help with child and adult learning assessments were added to the eligible criteria. The fund gave out about $55,000 for adult assessments and around $40,000 for child assessments so far this year. In the past year, the fund had received 702 applications. And of that 702, blimey, the criteria must be quite tough, 447 were approved, 98 declined, 129 withdrawn, although they'll be the ones that won lotto, and 28 yet to be decided. The numbers of applications this year has increased hugely, as has the money that's been handed out. They must, I wonder if they have that system where, with benevolence, often people set up charities so the principal is never touched. It's only servicing requests from the interest gained, which, as you can imagine, from 1897 would be quite considerable. Well, you know, considerable-ish over a long period of time. The fund is likely to pay out $700,000 in grants by the end of this year, which is nearly doubled last year. And councillors had agreed to pay the director's fees to the fund. What a great thing to have. What a great foresight for those people back in the 1800s to think of those in need. They probably weren't really thinking too much about the future. It was more about the people in need at the time, at a time when welfare did not exist. 22 to 2, 0800 80 1080 9292 on the text. I've done the weather. I don't really want to bang on about the weather too much because people get a bit uptight about the weather, don't they? It's like, oh, it's just weather, says people who don't have water rushing through their lounge, carting away their slippers and their cavoodle. So it's more about the conditions on the roads. Everything seems worse at night time, and that's because it is. Everything's harder at night time. So if you're getting a bit of wild weather still, and you'd like to let people know about it, I'd like to know what you're dealing with. 0800 80 10 80 9292 on the text. What's happening with Russia and the Ukraine? God help us all. God help the people of Ukraine. I can tell you more about that in a moment as well. 21 to 2.
17: 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But this one has been hard to write because it's for Alzheimer's Awareness Month. And for me, Alzheimer's isn't a radio ad. It's a disease my mum is battling. So rather than writing an ad, I thought I'd share a memory. I remember mum would light up as she showed visitors our family photos. Now those photos are on the wall of her care home. Recently, I pointed to a photo of me and I asked if she remembered who it was. She looked so confused, like I was pointing at a complete stranger. Strange what we remember and heartbreaking what we forget. Let's remember, September is Alzheimer's Awareness Month.
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0: 19 to 2. Whitebait season underway, as Graham on the text mentioned. Bad weather. But into the whitebait season, how's that going for you? I'm very happy to talk whitebait, by the way. I was looking at a photo I took from the Bluff Oyster Festival. One of their delights down there is just simply the whitebait fritter. They did power fritters, whitebait fritters. Love them. I love both of those. I actually probably prefer those. Well, I actually almost certainly prefer those to oysters. And connoisseurs will be saying, oh, what are you talking about? Oh, no, I just love good cooked power, a good fritter, whitebait fritters, delicious. So I hope the whitebait season's going well for you. Take what you need. Don't strip everything out, all that kind of stuff, because they are species of fish that are very much under threat. Now, just going back to that story about the Christchurch Mayor's Welfare Fund, if you live in a city or a town where they also have something similar, it may not all be about Christchurch. I wouldn't be surprised if other centres have something similar. And I also wouldn't be surprised if they don't. But the work of the charities, the NGOs all around the country, just incredible how many we have and the good work they do. So feel free to talk about that. And in terms of desperation, where have you gone? Where have you gone when you're not eligible for certain things, perhaps through the government authorities, whatever they call wins and all that stuff now? I've lost track of it all. But whether it's been a church charity or a charity of another kind, let me know who it is that's helped you through tough times. 0800 80 1080. The dental bills, right? Huge. I'd want that money as well. If I was gaping into people's cake holes for a living, I'd certainly want to be charging all of that money. Wouldn't you? I did mention what's happening between that conflict, the war, the illegal invasion by Russia into Ukraine, and just how long that's been going on for. Maybe there's a bit of hope.

0: an announcement is expecting in the coming weeks as efforts to end the war in Ukraine gather pace. So this is the first trip by US President Donald Trump's top negotiators to Ukraine's capital. Putin and Ukrainian President Volodymyr Zelensky have agreed to halt strikes on each other's capitals for 3 days, as Witkoff and Kushner were negotiating at the Kremlin. Zelensky said he and his team were ready for the conversation. I think they always have been, haven't they? And that they were interested in bringing the end of the war closer. So posting on social media, he said peace and security guarantees were needed, and it's important to work in a coordinated, substantive and realistic manner. Overnight, so that's Saturday night into Sunday, Russian and Ukrainian forces continue to exchange strikes, with Ukraine confirming they had struck an oil refinery, an airfield and two air defence systems. The country's defence ministry say the targeted oil refinery, which supplies the Russian army, and an airfield were the ones that were struck. And earlier, Ukraine's Air Force reported that Russia attacked Ukraine with 108 long-range drones and small cruise missiles. The country's air defences downed 82 drones and 6 missiles, but 11 locations were hit, with debris falling at a further 7 sites. So is there any real interest on the part of Ukraine? Yes, of course there is. Does that translate to the same with Putin? I don't think it does. But he's under a lot of pressure, is Putin. Economically, things are really falling to pieces in Russia. And at some point, some commentators have said the people will start to not believe the absolute crap they're being fed by Putin. The propaganda will start to wear thin as the reality of very scarce fuel and the cost of everything goes up. And what does Ukraine, what are they being asked to relinquish? It's always, you know, Donald Trump's mentality, which is, you know, it's like puddle deep in terms of his understanding of anything. Oh, you just need to relinquish this. You just need to give up that. Absolute rubbish. How offensive is that? They've already given up so much with large regions, including the Crimea. So it's about time that this was all escalated in terms of peace talks and really put the heat on Russia to just get the hell out of Ukraine, right? Hopefully there's some hope, though, with these talks and in the coming days. Hopefully something can be agreed to. Without the capitulation and just rolling over because of the mad threats of a madman running Russia. What are your thoughts on everything you've heard over the weekend? 0800 80 1080. 9292, the text 13 to 2.
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8: 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Why is that a story for the New Zealand media unless there's an agenda? 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
1: 12 to 2. I didn't get up to watch the rugby. You may have got up or stayed up to watch the third test. Blimey. Bit of a nail biter, wasn't it? Quite a close score. That may not be the way the game unfolded for you. If you want to talk about that, let me know. Weird though, eh? Weird that they're now heading offshore to the USA. What's all that about? Money, I guess, and growing the game, as they often say. 11 to 2. Velasi, welcome.
2: Welcome. Yeah, I agree with you about Ukraine. Russia should get out of it because they started it. And Gorbachev should be held up for war crimes.
1: Gorbachev?
2: Yeah, the Prime Minister of Russia.
1: Maybe you mean Putin.
2: Eh?
1: Yeah. Putin?
2: Yeah.
1: Mm-hmm. True. Yeah. What chance do you think of peace? What are the likelihood of that coming to fruition?
2: No, peace may be the answer. But if Russia agrees, they should pay compensation for Ukraine for the damages they have caused.
1: Yes. Yeah. I couldn't agree more with you, Velasi. Yeah. It's been a long time, hasn't it?
2: Yeah. And China should keep out of the Pacific because it's not their business.
1: Yeah, she's a hot potato, really, isn't it? The whole of the Pacific now with huge investment from China, the US. Yeah.
2: Yeah.
1: Us.
2: Yeah.
1: Yeah. All right. Good on you, Velasi. Did you watch the rugby?
2: No, but I heard the final score.
1: Yeah, we don't want to talk about that, do we? Do we? I don't know.
2: No.
1: No. good on you, Velasi. Nice to hear from you. Yeah, it's like, oh. I actually woke up thinking, wow. And then I thought, oh, yes, cup of tea. And then I thought, oh, the rugby, yeah. And I had this feeling that we were going to absolutely, not blitz them necessarily, but go back to the original test score. Quite the turnaround, really, from the very first game anyway. 29-24. With quite a few injured All Blacks heading home. Quinn Tupaia, Luke Jacobson, Ardy Sevier. They're travelling home. That's sad, isn't it? Especially with Ardy Sevier. Yeah, feel free, if you want to talk about that, if you want to give your running commentary about the game, the women's game or the men's game, happy for you to talk about that. 0800 80 1080 9292 on the text. It looked like the South African scrum was going very, very well. There's nothing like I love a good close contest. I also like it even more when we win. And it would be great to win in the USA, of course, wouldn't it? 9-2, 0800 80 1080. ZBZB if you want to send a text through. Hi there, Kathy.
3: Oh, good morning, Roman. Hey, did you treat yourself for Father's Day?
1: Did I? No, not really. No, I had a pretty ordinary kind of a day. Had a nice long conversation with various family members and went for a long walk along with half of the tourists of New Zealand up Mount Eden. Yeah.
3: Oh, nice.
1: Yeah.
3: Hey, that's what I was going to say. You know how you were talking about dental? Like, a few years ago, I was talking to this person, and on the side of their neck, man, they had this massive, like, it covered half their neck with a bandage. Mm. And I was just chatting away, but I didn't get nosy, and I said, oh, what happened to you? And guess what happened? This person...
1: Shark attack.
3: He'd left his dental work too long, and his mouth got so infected, he had to be rushed to hospital, and they had to open up his neck.
1: Oh, stop it. Oh.
3: And do you know what else you can get from... not getting your teeth sorted, you can get septicemia, which is a, you know what it is, eh? Like where your blood gets infected.
1: Yes. Yeah, very, very concerning about everything from your teeth draining downwards into lymph nodes and all sorts of stuff. Horrible, eh?
3: Yeah.
1: Ugh, how are your teeth?
3: I don't have that many left. I've got dentures because I had quite a number of injuries. One time I was chucking toys in the toy box and a toy ricocheted back on my front tooth.
1: Ow.
3: And, yeah, it was really... the dentist managed to salvage it for a while. And then another time I was out in the garden when I lived in Kandala, and my father had given me a bucket of tools, and I was busy doing something, and this I stood on this this really old tool, oh. And it banged my mouth, and I thought, oh, that feels weird. And then about an hour later, I went inside, and I went to go wash my hands, and like one of my teeth were hanging out.
1: Oh, no. Oh.
3: But I've spent thousands on my teeth because I've had quite a few injuries. And also, I had really beautiful teeth, but when I got pregnant with my sons, I lost a lot of iron and my teeth started getting really sore.
1: Isn't that incredible? The depletion of calcium from the body at times like that through pregnancy or whatever. It's just incredible how the body changes and how it reacts to this phenomenon, being pregnant. Yeah. So,
3: it's really painful, but boy, my sons were giants, so I don't know if that's got something to do with it.
1: Yeah.
3: But yeah, some people are born with chalky teeth and some people are born with beautiful teeth.
1: Yes.
3: And
1: genetics,
3: but it's really important that,
1: That's right. When you talk about, oh, there's two questions for you. I've got a question about the garden tool. Was it like in the cartoons? Was it a rake that you stood on and then ka-ding, whacked you in the face?
3: No, it was
1: a hoe.
3: My father had given me, I don't know what sort of a tool it was. It was real heavy and it had this big wooden bit, like a broom.
1: Yeah.
3: And I stood on it and it went boom on my mouth.
1: Oh.
3: But like sometimes you just carry on because you don't realise. You think, oh yeah, that's a knock. And when I looked in the mirror, because I was I don't often look in the mirror, but I was washing my hands and I went, holy cow, and my bottom tooth was hanging out.
1: Gee. Okay. when you say Kandala, were you near the baths there, the free baths up towards Mount Kaukau up that road?
3: I lived in Cockayne Road. I was sort of, I had quite a really big garden, quite a big area of, grass. And
1: nice.
3: Like, I had really cool next door neighbours. This guy used to, weed eat all the lawns. And I really loved the neighbours. They were so awesome.
1: It's nice to have nice neighbours. How close was that location to the baths? So, you know, the free pool. Well, not free, but the pool.
3: Yeah, I never got to go there.
1: What?
3: Maybe about a 10-minute walk.
1: Why didn't you go there?
3: What?
1: Where did you swim?
3: I didn't because
1: what?
3: I had another injury up there and I stood on a nail.
1: Oh, stop it.
3: And I got the paramedics up and they misdiagnosed me, which is very unusual. And I ended up with an infected foot and it took 6 months to walk.
1: Oh, no, that's terrible. Did you consider a career as a stunt woman?
3: I did fall down the hill a few times.
1: Oh,
3: and
1: Lord.
3: I got cut off the council because I climbed the trees because I was getting rid of all the leaves in the gutter down the hill and I got told off for climbing the trees.
1: Oh, okay. Well, it's probably because they knew you were a bit of a stunt woman. Gee, you've been through a few battles, all right? I've just got this idea about where the pool is in Kandala and you go up that road. I'm not even sure what road that is. You go up that road, there's the pool, you walk past the pool and then you're on these lovely tracks and you head up and you're up and you go through the bush and then you're up onto the tops there towards Mount Kaukau. And that's my story. Oh no, hang on, you can walk on from there. You can walk from there right around to the back of Karori and you can go right on through to the coast. I think there's goats up there. I used to, when I was running, it's a great place for running, especially if you've got a dog. Run forever. Brilliant spot. Up and behind Wadestown, Tinakori, Karori, Kalbin, Kandala. That's it. That's my story. What's yours? 0800 80 1080. It's a free phone number. You'll love it. It will be delicious.
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0: firstly, it's dead still here in Auckland. It's not a breath of wind. It's quite weird, actually.
1: Yeah, nice.
0: I think with what you're saying, I think about what you're saying about what's going on in the world, I don't think there's ever going to be peace or a man, to be honest with you. I just, there's so many madmen in our world just causing havoc on civilization, and I don't think they want peace, to be honest with you. That's what I think anyway. I can't see a way out of it, unless I don't want to really say it, but if, you know what, America done to Japan, probably this is the only way that's going to stop what's going on, isn't it?
1: I'd be concerned with that, because at that time very few people had that capability, and now every man and his manic war dog have the capacity, or threaten to have the capacity, to do just the same, don't they?
0: Well, that's right. So it only takes one mad person to do it, and we're all poked, aren't we?
1: Mm-hmm.
0: You know what I mean? Anyway, I've been thinking about politics, like, I'm confused. I just don't know what to think anymore about politics, and what with all the promises, and it's like, everything seems to be going around in circles. And I thought I had my mind straight on who I was going to vote for, but now after hearing all the other rubbish, I just don't really know anymore. It's so confusing, isn't it?
1: It is confusing, and it's also quite depressing, because a rational person starts thinking about diplomacy and the way that diplomacy should work. And when you've got people like Donald Trump, who just goes, you know, I don't care about international laws. I don't care about everything that's been fought for and agreed to. I'll just do whatever I want. Very similar to the mad person running Israel, very similar to the mad person running Russia. There's all this madness, and it's that handful of people whose choices define everything for us, and we're all paying the price of it.
0: Correct. Is the Israeli Prime Minister, is he telling America what to do, or is America telling him what to do? I don't really know.
1: Look, I don't know either, but I know that he's been quoted as saying, I control the US presidents, and to some extent he does, because, of course, they're right in the pocket of Israel, or vice versa, and without the USA, Israel would not be able to do what they're doing.
0: Yeah, yeah.
1: It's just disgusting what's happening there, isn't it? And, you know, we read stories and we go, oh, look at the West Bank, people being forced out of their homes. How does that happen? In what world, in what country is that even slightly plausible, let alone legal or humane?
0: Yeah, just mind boggles. I don't know. I can't answer that question. I don't know how it happens or why it's happening. It's
1: no.
0: It's absurd.
1: It is, isn't it, Mark? I completely agree. And now you've got a US, one of the, what is he? I have to go back and find the story. One of their, is he a consulate? Is he a, I don't know. He's saying, oh, this is terrible and it's illegal. Yeah, that's right. And you're supporting Israel, US money galore supporting Israel. The Israeli forces moving in, taking over people's properties in the West Bank. The ongoing genocide. What's happening in Iran. I mean, where do you start? Where do you stop? Anyway, yeah. Thank you, Mark. Good to hear from you. I've got a whole flurry of texts to get to, which I'll get to soon. And your calls on 0800 80 1080 9292 if you'd like to text 2823.
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1: 20. Oh, my mouse isn't working. Hello? Why would my mouse? It's not a battery one. It's got a cord in it. Oh, I know why. It was sitting on top of a piece of paper. There we are. My mouse is alive and well. Stand down. Whew. There's a relief. 2623. Lots of texts there. I'll get to those soon. Hi, Calvin.
9: Very good morning, Roman. I'm looking forward to 12:05 PM, so that's just after midday, if I remember.
1: Yes.
9: On Wednesday, the 23rd of September.
1: Oh, hang on, let me think about that. Is that your birthday?
9: No, it's the spring equinox.
1: Ah, yes. Yeah, well,
9: we might start getting some decent weather, because yesterday in Hamilton it was blooming cold again, especially during the night.
1: Oh.
9: Now, Roman, if I may, the Waikato Times on Saturday, which was delivered to my house on Saturday morning, it had a couple of different pages of historical interest to me, and it was all about the present $24 a kilo for mincemeat. And the whole article was about rationing in the Second World War.
1: Good
9: and
1: Lord.
9: All different bits and pieces interesting. But what I either didn't know or forgotten about was the fact that in New Zealand, rationing of meat went on until September 1949.
1: Oh, did it well and truly after 39 to 45?
9: Well and truly, three. 4 years after. Quite amazing. And now, good news, good memories. In reality, I can say, oh, the All Blacks lost, who cares? Because I was looking back in the historical pages here in Hamilton and I'm just looking at it. History column to Waikato's legendary 14-10 victory over the Springboks on June the 9th, 1956. Boy. How does that sound?
1: Well, it sounds like a long Waikato time ago, doesn't it?
9: Mm. Yeah, the Waikato rugby team. And that was a Saturday game.
1: Not bad.
9: Well, I thought it was very good. And I can recall listening to that on the radio. I went around to a mate's place up near Hamilton Lake, Lake Rotorua, not to be confused with Lake Rotorua, and he got his radio on, and we listened to the game.
1: Why didn't you go? Which would have been Rugby Park, wouldn't it?
9: Yeah, Rugby Park. Well, he had to have money, of course.
1: Yes.
9: Not all of us had plenty of money.
1: True.
9: Would either want to go and see a boring old rugby game or go to the munis, the municipal swimming pool, and have an ice cream and that.
1: Oh, know? Okay. Yeah.
9: So that's what you had to work your money out with. So in June 56, I would have been 15.
1: Mm. Yeah.
9: So
1: good times.
9: Anyway, 14-10, that was great, I thought.
1: Yeah. I'm thinking too about when big teams like the British and Irish Lions came out and Wired Up a Bush would play them. I can't remember the scores, but having those big international teams come to your town or your city is quite exciting, isn't it?
9: Yeah, well, it made my eyes blink a little bit. Only in recent years, they started calling them the rugby team from Britain, the British. Now, what did you just say it was called? The British?
1: British and Irish Lions is what they used to call them, didn't they?
9: Yeah. Well, the Irish part of it, when I was a young fellow, I can never recall that being part of their name. It's only in recent decades
1: that. Yeah, I don't know much about the history of the nomenclature of that particular thing. Someone else will know, though. Yeah. Yeah.
9: Anyway, the All Blacks had a good win yesterday.
1: The women?
9: Yes.
1: The Black Ferns.
9: I only talk about the winners, though.
1: Yeah, well, it was quite a good game. They were 52-20 over the women's Springboks.
9: It's amazing, isn't it?
1: Mm. Yeah.
9: There's something about watching women's rugby. It's quite a spectacle to watch.
1: I wouldn't want to be playing against them.
9: No.
1: Well, for them actually.
9: There's some strong looking Sheilas there.
1: Yeah, I wouldn't mind being the referee. You know, at least no one's going to tackle me in theory. Good on you, Kelvin. Nice to hear from you. 22-23. Roman, I have to ask my wife for charity as she earns more than me. Good. That's not a bad thing. Hi, Roman. I'm unfortunately living on WINS supported payments due to poor health. I'm grateful for our welfare system in New Zealand, and I don't see it as an entitlement without good reason. Woefully, I find WINS harder and harder to approach when requiring extra help for extra costs due to a partly unfunded health system, large power accounts down south, and the cost of living. They won't even advance recoverable grants with supporting GP letters. I have not heard of a council fund in Dunedin. I still find approaching WINS a traumatic exercise and have left in tears. Very humiliating at WINS and won't ever go there again. I'd rather starve. Regards, says Chris. That doesn't sound good. So you don't think Dunedin has a similar charity system with the story of the Christchurch system? It's quite a lovely story, isn't it, really? Considering how old that is, the Mayoral Fund. Hello, Roman. Talking about teeth, thanks to a dental nurse back in the 1960s, I lost all my teeth and poisoned my jaw as she did a filling on an infected tooth, says Robin. Oof. That's horrific. Horrific. Roman, climate change is a load of crap. Are you that stupid you think it's true? Dumb, says Bob. I think that says more about you, Bob, than anything else. No, really? Do some reading, Bob, honestly. Roman, I'm not happy with Labour. 9 new taxes because it's cost New Zealanders more and more. Yeah, I don't think anyone's too happy with any party that's proposing new taxes. But if you're voting for a party that's promising no new taxes, then you're just voting for more of the same. Where do you think the money's going to come from for improvements? Roman, I have a lot more interest in the Greens if they focused on climate and their core values. This idea regarding the supermarkets is ludicrous. It would stop international investment from overseas. I'm just stunned that they can espouse such policy without any real understanding of the matters. Roll on mid-November so we don't have to listen to all of this. I can't bear to watch the news. Oh, you don't have to watch the news. With radio, it's all about listening, but I take your point. Yeah, to be fair, I think the Green Party are probably behind, you know, hands over their mouths, just having a bit of a laugh. They know they can't make this happen. They know that Foodstuffs and Woolworths are deep-pocketed, litigious. They're not going to roll over and say, sure, yes, we'll just do the vacuuming and we'll leave immediately. We might even leave the Weet-Bix on the shelves. They're not going to walk out and give stores to a government Kiwi Mart chain. What a dumb name anyway. Kiwi Mart. It just sounds like someone who doesn't have a creative mind. But anyway, it's never going to happen. Never going to. It's just, why not encourage, make plans for, make it easier to bring in new players, which is what the current government's trying to do. I don't know how many people would go for that. Roman, go woke, go broke, says Bob again. Very simplistic text there from Bob. You need to probably go and look up the word woke, Bob. What else can I tell you? Hi, Roman, call Donald Trump. You tell him what to do. Such a talent you are, says Liz. Oh, that's brilliant. Thank you, Liz. I'll take that. That's very kind of you. I don't have his phone number, but if you do, pass it on, because I would call him. And what would I tell him to do? I would tell him to retire immediately. Resign. Put your big fat feet up and just leave everything alone. You've got no idea what you're doing, is what I'd like to say. But just retire. So if you do have his number, Les, pass it on. Looking forward to that. 1723 0800 80 1080.
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2: 16:23. I've got a long text here which I'll get to soon, but it ends with, I bet you won't read this out word for word because you value your own reputation more than saying the truth. Only children say things like that. Children say things like, I bet you won't do that, as a way to try and cajole you or threaten you, or I don't know what that's all about. I will read that text out. Just a couple of tips on the text. You don't need to say things like, I bet you won't read this out. It won't, and I may not, or I may. And the other thing too is with a call, you'll see, if you're listening quite a lot, you'll notice that a lot of people start their calls with an agenda, like a list of contents. I'm going to do this, this, and this, and then I'll end on that. Don't ever do that. You can't set the agenda. And sometimes you're limiting yourself. Sometimes you're this, this, and this. You could actually have five or six more things that I could encourage you to talk about. And sometimes we're just so busy, we can't let you talk for half an hour. So ringing up and wasting your time saying, I want to talk about this, this, and this, and then I'll end on that. There's 10 seconds of your life you'll never get back. And also, I guess the other thing too, with a like any conversation, a conversation implies there are two people having that discussion. So rather than just go, like a jackhammer, just, you know, take a breath and have a conversation. That always works. But I will get to that text soon as well. 14:23. Hi, Christine.
3: I'm wondering why no political party is it cut down the price they take for GST on all items, power, all the essentials, then the grocery prices would come down.
2: Why would they come down? Yeah, but hang on, Christine, because here's my take on anything where people say, take the GST off, whatever, fruit and vegetables, and the price will come down.
3: No, I'm not saying that.
2: No, can I just finish what I'm saying? Then you'll come back and have your say.
3: Yep.
2: So when you remove the GST on something or lower it, the assumption is that the price will come down. Why do you think the price will come down?
3: Because the price is less. If you're having a sale, the prices are supposed to be cheaper. So therefore, if you put GST at 12.5%, it's bringing down the intake and the price that they charge.
2: Yes.
3: From the farmer.
2: That is the theory, right? So that's the theory, but in reality, that's why I asked you the question. So if a bunch of bananas is $2 a kilo, and you take the GST off the price and everyone goes, yay, bananas are going to be $1.80 a kilo. But you go in the shop next day and, hello, the bananas are $2 a kilo.
3: You can't cut down the intake on GST.
2: Well, no, you can. But what I'm saying is that the retailers, everything is priced. Nothing is priced for what it's worth. Everything is priced for what people are prepared to pay. So you take GST off. The retailers will know that you used to pay $2 a kilo for bananas, so all of a sudden the prices are back at $2 a kilo, but they're not paying the same amount of GST. Do you see what I'm saying?
3: Yes, I'm seeing what you're saying. And thank you for being such a brilliant talk back host.
2: I wouldn't go that far.
3: We all make faux pas, especially me.
2: No. Christine, I think what you said, it's a really, really lovely idea. The thing is, though, that we actually need to take more tax in order to fix New Zealand. You can't be cutting tax, can you? Really?
3: Oh, you can. You can find another way of
2: how?
3: User pays on roads.
2: Yeah.
3: Stop council wastage. Oof. I know of council workers that used to use the council mowers to mow people's lawns.
2: Mm.
3: And they were using the council gas.
2: Sounds good to me. I wish they were mowing my lawns. I actually don't have any lawns. We have a very small lawn which we mow with an electric mower, which is actually the council lawn. But they just keep an eye on what we're doing.

0: We plant a few native trees on it as well. Yeah, Christine, I'm not a big fan of that running down Queen Street with your arms in the air, blowing your party thingamajig. What do you call those hooter things? Because GST's been taken off fruit and vegetables or anything, because the retailers, they have models and they know what you're prepared to pay, and that will be the price, regardless of whether there's GST on it or not. No, and I don't, like, I'm not deep-pocketed, loaded, come and take me for everything, but I think we need to be prepared to pay more in order to move forward as a country. Wouldn't that be the logical thing to do, whether it's GST? God help us all. But yeah, the money has to come from somewhere, and we've got a very small population. 1023, any political party stuff you've heard over the weekend that's really spun your wheels and you'd like to extol the virtues of that party and their policies, I'm happy to hear it. The Greens, Kiwi Mart. God help us. New Zealand First, promising citizens-only superannuation. Now, that's a good move. God knows why that hasn't been done before. The ACT Party looking to change stuff with climate change. A small trading nation can't ignore climate policy, but overdoing it backfires and puts unnecessary costs on Kiwi businesses. I don't know if that's going to be a vote winner or not, but, you know. And the National Party eyeing an easier path to home ownership. That will certainly appeal to those people looking to get into their first home, which, of course, is many, many people. 0800 80 1080. The text 9292 923.
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0: 7:23 here through till 5 this morning. The All Blacks not doing so well. That's a nice way of putting it. There's still one test to go, though, in the US. And the Black Ferns, as Calvin said, absolutely smashing it. 52-20 over the Springbok women. What do they call themselves? The Springbok women. 52-20, an incredible game. Sadly, very, very few in the stadium, which I thought was sad. Not sad, what's the word? Well, I think it is sad. Still haven't got Les. Les has not come back with Donald Trump's phone number. That's sad. I would have made that call. I'd do that live. 0800 80 1080, the text 9292. Hi, Matthew.
5: Yeah, hi there. I don't want to sound like, you know, it's getting pretty late at night and, you know, I don't want to appear too intelligent, but when it comes to work and income, I am intelligent and I see this way the country's been in the past, and I mean the past about 40 years ago, and I mean where this country is today. And where the politicians are avoiding the subject of where this country could be going in the future, is very apparent, you know. It's not like we, in the past, we're living in a cash system. Oh, we'll just, you know, pay cash through work and income, and people are willy-nilly spending cash on maybe drugs and especially cultural subjects. They don't want them to do that anymore.
0: So you're saying you're not hearing anything from the government about future direction. I don't think you've been listening. They're all talking about what they want to do for the future with the election coming up. Matthew, are you not hearing that?
5: I am hearing that. That's why I've changed my vote. And I'm hearing, like I was just saying before, like I've heard a lot about work and income. And work and income is such an outdated system. It's unbelievable. It's absolutely unbelievable.
0: How should they change?
5: How should they change? Well, for example, now we have the FPOS card machines. It's stopping drug dealers sort of just saying, oh, you know.
0: Well, you know, I'm aware of all of that, but you've just made a statement, but you're talking about something else. So you're saying that they're not working well, or they don't function properly, but how could they? What is it you want to see happen?
5: Okay, like one major change is because we've got the new green card FPOS system. Basically, it's a green card. People go to work and income, and that can help the government decide where people are going to change direction in their life in a small way. Like, yeah, go to the supermarket, get food, get a food grant, feed your family, stop lining up at food banks, Salvation Armies, community groups, put the control in the people of their own hands and saying, here is the food grant. Do increase the prices of the food grant. I think the Green Party wants to do that. It says, you know, we need to sort of like...
0: I don't know. You vote, you do you. But I'll be voting for a party that wants to encourage people to learn, to upskill, to work in a job that they can. And if they can't, for whatever reason, then you help those people. But you don't help people by simply handing them more money. That's not helping anyone. You help people by upskilling them. Unless, of course, they, as I say, and I want to stress that, in a situation through physical or mental inability, they can't work. That's where welfare is important. Or for people raising a family, left on their own to raise a family, that's where it's important. Not encouraging people to simply stay there because they're handing out more. You know, what does it teach a man to fish? Don't hand him fish and chips. I think that's how the saying goes. Good on you, Matthew. Now, Craig, we've only got about a minute, so I think, are you happy to have a chat now, or would you rather wait till after the news? Your call.
6: I don't mind waiting after the news.
0: Oh, that's good of you. Okay, no, thank you. Well, I'll do that. I'll get through a few texts, because that gives you the time just to get your thoughts in a row, your ducks in a row, and all that kind of geese, poo geckos, whatever you've got. 0800 80 1080, the text 9292. Morning, Roman. While you suggest a caller of yours look up the word woke, could I suggest you also look up the word genocide, says Craig. Oh, no, I'm fully aware of what the word genocide means, Craig. Why do you want me to look it up? What's the point of your text? Do you just want people to own more dictionaries? Actually, that's a good thing. I wonder, who still has a dictionary on the show? I had a wonderful dictionary at one point. I actually gave it away because of the internet. But yes, Craig, you make a good point, Craig, the ongoing genocide. Well, the world just turns away from it all happening in the Gaza Strip. You might want to talk about that or peace in Ukraine. It's totally up to you.
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12: In this update, Wellington is in the firing line of a storm, with commuters being warned to brace for heavy rain, strong winds and possibly flooding this morning. Met Service says a complex system is moving north across the country, bringing widespread rain to parts of the North Island. A heavy rain watch is in place for southern and eastern Wellington and Wairarapa until around 2 this afternoon. Meteorologist Samkelo Magwala says the worst of the system will see heavy falls lingering as commuters begin heading to work. Environment Southland is using emergency powers to open Waituna Lagoon to the sea as it threatens flooding nearby areas. The body of water southeast of Invercargill is part of an internationally significant wetland. The Regional Council's Lucy Hicks says its levels topped 2.3 metres for 5 days, affecting nearby communities, roads and farming. And a reminder for motorists in the Tasman district, a slip has closed State Highway 65 between Mauruia and Shenandoah. Road users are advised to avoid this route or delay their journeys. ACT has promised it will seek a better deal from the Paris Agreement if it makes up the next government. The party's unveiled a sweeping overhaul of our climate policy if it's re-elected. This includes scrapping net zero, removing the price floor for emissions trading scheme sales, and introducing a carbon tax refund. Leader David Seymour says every country's backing away from their emissions targets, so we'd just be following our trade partners.
14: If we stick to this rigid zero carbon at 2050 and they all go the other way, then we're going to end up as the last people at the party that no one else wanted to go to.
12: A blood test could one day help doctors catch melanoma before it spreads to the brain. Auckland University researchers are looking at how melanoma cells get past the brain's natural defences and what happens when they do. Around 90% of melanomas will eventually spread to the brain. Research fellow Dr. Akshata Anchan says this will be the focus for the next 2 years of research.
15: The hope is to then use those results to apply for essentially access to patient samples to see if we can detect what we've seen in the lab in New Zealand patients.
12: An Auckland University study is also investigating what happens to young people when a parent or primary caregiver is behind bars. Earlier research shows about 20% of children have a change in living situations when their fathers are sentenced. That rises to almost 80% when their mothers serve time. Law professor Julia Tolmie says imprisonment can destroy a child's upbringing.
16: Kids are losing the support of their parents at crucial times in their lives, separated from siblings. They can have where they live and their education completely disrupted.
12: An Australian clinical psychologist says she's excited to see New Zealand following Australia in offering MDMA as a treatment option for PTSD. MedSafe has given two psychiatrists approval to prescribe the drug. Monica Schweichel says she's had the ability to use MDA in treatment for the past 3 years. Ms. Schweichel says it can be much quicker option for treatment, but it won't be given to every patient.
17: The people that we are sort of seeing, usually they've tried a number of other things first, so it is being used as a last resort.
12: In sport, the New Zealand Breakers have won their second ANBL Blitz pre-season basketball game against the Tasmania Jack Jumpers, 96-86. The Breakers' point guard, Parker Jackson Cartwright, stood out with 23 points and 8 assists in 24 minutes. The Penrith Panthers clinched the NRL Minor Premiership, pipping the Warriors on points differential with a 38-10 win over the Tigers. The result means they'll host the Roosters in Sydney in week one of the finals, while the Warriors
18: Panthers will welcome the Dolphins to Mount Smart on Saturday. St George finished their season with a 24-22 home win over the Eels. All Blacks attack coach Mike Blair's describing the difficulty of making changes on the fly following their third test loss to South Africa. The Springboks scored 17 unanswered points in an 11-minute second-half period. Blair says slowing momentum is not as simple as delivering instructions from the coach's box.
19: It's a pressure environment. The guys are having to make decisions every 10 seconds on, you know, options they can take, defensive reads, setups for set-piece defence. The way that South Africans play, they do drain you of energy in that way.
18: St Andrew's College are the national first 15 rugby champions for the first time. The Christchurch school overturned a 19-10 half-time deficit to beat Tauranga Boys College 34-24 in yesterday's final in Palmerston North. That's news and sport. I'm Joe Gilfillan.
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0: 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Rain south of Waikato extending elsewhere by this morning, heavy at times, with possible thunderstorms, easing in the north this afternoon and then elsewhere by tonight. Gisborne and Hawke's Bay, rain developing this morning, possibly heavy. Taranaki to Wellington, also Wairarapa, periods of rain, some heavy, easing this afternoon or this evening. Buller, Nelson and Marlborough, rain, heavy at times, easing this morning and clearing for most this afternoon. Grey, Westland and Fiordland, cloudy, clearing to fine weather this morning. Canterbury, you've got some rain too with snow affecting higher roads early this morning, easing to drizzle this morning, clearing this afternoon or this evening. Southland and Otago, isolated showers inland and drizzle near the coast, clearing by this morning to a fine day. The Chatham Islands, rainy for you, heavy at times, but it will clear up. It'll clear and be fine by this afternoon. The warmest place at the moment, Waikawau Bay, 17. The coolest, Te Anau, on minus 0.8.
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29: Ready or not.
0: Morning to you. Welcome. It is Monday, the 7th of September. This is News Talk ZB. I'm Roman Travers. I'm here through till 5. The free phone number from any phone at all, 0800 80 10 80. You'll never be charged for any of that. 9292 for the text. You will be charged, but it's small. And my email, roman@newstalkzb.co.nz.

0: very good morning to you. There's some weather in the weather. There's still some kick to it. Springtime, of course, quite capricious at the best of times, and we're seeing that. You heard Joe in the news talking about the weather around Wellington, Wairarapa, parts of the east of Levin, Paraparaumu, up against the hills there, heavy rain. And as was mentioned in the news by Joe, that could be affecting commuters as well in the Wellington region. You'll know all about that as you get up and prepare yourself for the day. Maybe not yet. Heavy rain watches are also in effect for the Canterbury High Country north of Aoraki Mount Cook and the southwestern Marlborough region, as well as the ranges of Westland north of Mount Cook National Park. There's also limited snowfalls possible for Porter's Pass and Arthur's Pass on State Highway 73 and at Lewis Pass on State Highway 7 through until the end of this morning. So, yeah, if you're on those roads, if you're out and about at the moment, you could be driving, you could be doing a carving or a lambing beat, whatever you're doing, whatever's happening out there. It's always good to get your insights into what's happening, particularly on the roads. Yeah, and a bit of flooding in Martin. One caller was saying the potential for flooding, heavy rain there. That was Dallas just after one. So here through till 5 0800 80 1080. We have been talking about this. I have been talking about this amazing Christchurch Mayor's Welfare Fund, which has paid out more than $200,000 to help people in mainly dental and electricity payments, double what they paid out last year. It's a good old-fashioned fund that's been running since the 1800s, 1897. Back then it was started and called the Mayor's Coal and Blanket Fund. It was renamed in 1973. I don't know any other town or city that has a fund like that. I don't know how much money they have in the bank, but usually charitable benevolence like that, they'll only use what they earn from interest, and the principal is rarely touched. So have you got, yeah, in terms of desperation with dental bills or power bills or whatever, if you're not getting any help from government services, have you gone to a charity or a charitable type benevolence set up like that, the Christchurch Mayor's Welfare Fund? Over the weekend, there was a plethora of announcements from different parties as the election gets closer and closer. The promises become more prolific. Some of them are just stupid, though. I'm sorry, but stupid is the only word I can describe. A political party, the Greens, wanting to ensure that we have a new supermarket chain called KiwiMart and forcing Foodstuffs and Woolworths to sell 120 of their stores and two distribution centres. You know, wouldn't that happen in countries like North Korea or Russia? Do you really think that big companies like Foodstuffs and Woolworths, even with legislation passed by Parliament, which will never happen, the Greens are never going to be the government, but that'll be a litigious swamp. They're not going to just, okay, what can we do the rebranding for you? We'll be out by Thursday. It's never going to happen. And they know they can promise that because they know it's never going to happen. They know they're never going to be the government. And look, to be fair, every political party can make promises now using the excuse of MMP, which waters down everything through the process of negotiation. New Zealand First over the weekend promising citizens-only superannuation. I don't have a problem with that. Why hasn't that been done before? Why have we been so dumb in the past? ACT vowing to look at climate change legislation, ending what they call political virtue signalling. National are eyeing an easier path for home ownership. They'll allow buyers to purchase their first home with a 5% deposit rather than 20%, which most banks now require. And there's a bit more detail on that. But you might have been all over that. Most of those policies announced on a Sunday. What did you make of them? Is there a party that's really banging the drum and catching your attention? Is there a party, and please don't tell me you always vote the same way. That makes no sense at all. Parties don't stay the same. More and more, they're running to the middle ground where most undecided voters sit. So don't say, oh, I'll just vote the same way. You can do what you want. But if you're listening to the policies and the vacuous promises, which one is grabbing your attention more than other? Even though it might come to nothing in the end, which is often the case. That lotto win over the weekend, was that you? If so, can I be your friend? $28.5 million. a Gisborne Powerball player. That's a lot of money, isn't it? $28.5 million. I bet you that person, those people, that family, whatever, they'll be just sitting there in shock going, what? And speaking of shock, I mentioned earlier on that Jaguar Land Rover, they plan to cut jobs by up to 4,000 because of what's happening in China, with China just absolutely piling on the pressure with the production of vehicles at much lower cost. There's always going to be a place for those of us that love Land Rovers, or if you love your Jaguars or whatever. But I wonder where the tipping point will come, where people just go, actually, you know, $300,000 to $400,000 for a Range Rover Sport, when you could have three or four different brand new vehicles out of China and change for the same money. Jaguar Land Rover, they're planning to cut as many as 4,000 jobs over the next 2 years as the British car maker slashes costs in direct response to pressure from cheaper Chinese rivals. The company, which is owned by India's Tata Motors, say they had informed their colleagues and trade union partners that JLR is opening a voluntary redundancy program offering salaried and management team members the opportunity to leave the business. We must further simplify our organisation, improve efficiency and build greater resilience. Oh, there's a lot more detail in it, but basically it's like, oh, blimey, this isn't working out so well, is it? It's all very well to have these beautiful vehicles at high prices. You get into, if you've ever, I drove a Range Rover in the UK when I worked for a cropping contractor. I got to drive his vehicle sometimes. And it's like sitting in a lounge. Absolutely beautiful. Almost nothing to hear. No road noise. Not like my Defender. Beautiful vehicles. But at what cost? What is the price? Is there the market? Will that market diminish over the years of those who just have bucket loads of money and $300,000 or $400,000 for a vehicle? I'll take two, thanks. Has not been a problem. I wonder if that will change with the competition and the vehicles coming out. You Google up, if you get the chance, if you've got the googlies, if you've got that internet thing, have a look at how many car manufacturer brands come out of China alone. I think there's about 30, maybe more. They're not all here in New Zealand yet. Some of the vehicles are, I'm sorry, but they're frightfully ugly. But it could just be that in time, people remember those days of spending huge money on very, very nice European-made cars. But there could be a point in time where that becomes just ridiculous as the cost of production for them goes up and up and up. I go back to that question again about the cars, because I do wonder if you're in the market for a car. Let's just say you were that person that won the $28.5 million. No, that's not a very good question, is it? Of course you won't care. If money wasn't a problem, would you rather have two very nice brand new Chinese-made vehicles or just one bespoke car that you hate taking to the supermarket in fear of someone opening their car door against it? 0800 80 1080 9292 is the text. 17 past 3. I think it's incredibly sad. It's a first world problem. But I think it's incredibly sad that due to the ugly nature of most cars that are made these days, we've started saying that the Toyota RAV4 is actually not bad. That says it all, doesn't it, really?
1: 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Call 0800 80 1080. It's Overnight Talk on Newstalk ZB.
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4: Usually I know exactly what to write for a radio ad, but this time I don't. Because this ad is for Alzheimer's Awareness Month. And for me, Alzheimer's isn't a radio ad. It's a disease my mum is battling. So rather than writing an ad, I thought I'd share a memory. I remember watching sport with my mum. She had her favourite teams, her favourite players, and she'd loudly cheer them on. The other day I put the rugby on. The crowd was loud. The commentators were loud. But my mum? My mum stayed silent. I've never heard silence so loud. Let's remember, September is Alzheimer's Awareness Month.
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0: 19 past three. Roman, I'm a bit concerned that you, despite all of your wise commentary, would bin your old-fashioned dictionary. Of all the stuff we can bin to scale back clutter, is a dictionary something we want our mokopuna accessing through algorithms designed by people with names like Zuckerberg? Yeah, well, for me it was a matter of what do I hang on to, what do I let go, because I'd moved so many times between here and then to Melbourne and then back here. And I would love to have kept it, to be fair. It was a very expensive big Oxford dictionary at the time, but generally speaking, you can find all that. You can get the Oxford dictionary online, by the way. You don't have to be relying on what AI feeds you as a definition. But I take your point. Thank you. Now, Craig, you've been very, very patient. Morning to you.
5: Good morning. There's 10 things I'd like to talk about. No, sorry, I just had to throw that in. Couldn't resist.
0: Yes.
5: When we grew up, we had a full set of encyclopedias on the bookshelf, which was quite interesting. I used to like reading those on weekends. We didn't discover new things, which is quite good. But
0: yes,
5: on the car thing, my next-door neighbour, many years ago when I was growing up, had two XJ12 Jaguars, and he used to race one of them in the local races around Hamilton. And I just was amazed at the quality and the artwork into the car. Whereas nowadays, a lot of the cars come from Japan. They kind of look like they just open up the boot, take the wheels out, slap it on, because they look really boxy, like shipping containers. But not very attractive at all. I mean, it's, as you say, with a Toyota, is a really good quality looking car. It makes you wonder. But my famous memory was I worked for a car dealership for a few years as a car groomer, and I got to drive a customer's car way on the other side of Cambridge all the way back to Hamilton for a service, and it was a Jaguar F-Pace.
0: Oh, yeah, what was that like?
5: F-Type, the little two-door sporty one.
0: Well, what was that like?
5: It's like driving a car where they jam a tornado inside the engine bay.
0: Yeah?
5: It's basically big. Oh, I think it's a 4.8-litre V8 in a car just slightly bigger than a Honda Accord, really. But the whole bonnet lifts up, and it's got the holes in the front for the headlights like they do on the later model Minis. But it was just like you put your foot down, and you get a certain speed, the rear spoiler would lift up on the back of the car. And, yeah, I just had a little button down by the gear lever. You push it, and it would actually, when it's down, it was nice and quiet. You push it up, and it sort of took out most of the mufflers and made it just straight through.
0: Yes.
5: So it was a nice car, but I was always scared driving it because it's like, this is expensive. But I got a call from a text from Chris the other day. It sounds like he's doing much better, which is great. So if he's listening, keep up the good work and all that sort of stuff.
0: Oh, right. But, so Chris, who's working his way through his course of antibiotics before he goes back into surgery. Yep.
5: Yeah, I got a text saying he finished his antibiotics and now he's just waiting to go back in. So I felt sorry for him. I sent him a text back and says, it's just frustrating and, people shouldn't deserve the amount of luck you've had. It just seems to be ongoing. So hopefully there's an end in sight.
0: Well, I think with the situation that he's in, apart from the fact that his situation, every patient's situation determines when the surgery can happen, I get that. But the focus on him now will be so acute that they can't let him fall through the cracks again.
5: No, hopefully not, no. And then the other thing quickly before I go was you're talking about the political things. I mean, I didn't realise that thing about New Zealand First, about the superannuation for citizens. I didn't know that was actually a thing, but it's actually quite a good idea.
0: Yeah.
5: But as for the Green Party with this Kiwi Mart, I mean, you hope they haven't spent too much of their budget on consultants coming up with that name. It's just like, seriously? I mean,
0: terrible.
5: You could have come up with something like Produce Garden or something like that, but I don't see how it's going to work. I mean, if the market was able, a stable market and stuff, other companies from overseas would have come in to fill the gap. So,
0: well, that's what other parties are looking to do. And we've got a government at the moment that's trying to smooth the ways to encourage people to come in as big players with the Aldi. No one really talks about too many other players other than Aldi coming in to be a competitor. But, yeah, thank you, Craig. I think the reason why the Greens put no time whatsoever into the name of the supermarket chain, Kiwimart, they put no time or creativity into it because they know it's not going to happen. So because it's not going to happen, you don't even have to think of a proper name. Kiwimart. Oh, please. It's just indicative of anyone in politics, and this being an example extolled by the Greens, this is an example of people who don't have to think of the consequences of other people. Oh, we're going to get in and we're going to make them give us their supermarkets. What? You sound like Robin Hood. That's right. We're going to force Woolworths and Foodstuffs to sell 120 stores. What? Sorry, where are we again? Which country? It just sounds bonkers, doesn't it? That's not about new business. That's not about smoothing the way for competition. That's just about becoming a dictator, isn't it? That's like, you know, goose-stepping around any country that has a dictatorship in your shiny boots, making people do stuff they don't really want to. And as if they're going to just roll over. They'll have deep pockets for a very long, litigious process, one would imagine. Thanks, Craig. Good to hear from you. 0800 80 1080. The text 9292. 25 past 3. James, Graham and Alistair, stand by.
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5: 27 past 3 this Monday morning, September the 7th. Morning to you, James.
6: Thank you, Roman, for letting me have my say. I find it quite hard. I have really bad anxiety. I have a real bad, I'm kind of shaking at the moment. But having been able to do this actually helps me in a way.
5: Good.
6: It's great. I'm actually bringing about, I heard you talking about our teeth. Mm. My teeth have pretty much been my nemesis all through my life, and I'm only young. I'm only in my 50s. It's given me, I've lost self-esteem. I have the fear of social interaction. I fear of talking to people because when I smile and stuff, it's not a very pretty picture. Mm. I grew up with a really good mum, and she taught us well, brush teeth, blah, blah. When you were growing up in the 70s, early 80s, you had to go to a certain place to get your teeth done from schools. Not many schools had their own dental clinic. And this lady, I came home and was crying. And Mum goes, "What's the matter?" Mum just been to the dentist and this lady put four fillings in my teeth. Absolutely berserk. And I don't know, he needed it as, you know, because she's the professional, right? The next couple of weeks, I ended up with 12 fillings.
5: Oh.
6: Yep, massive, full of lead, everything. Now, all those teeth are gone, plus a few more. And if you don't really understand people, what it does to you, it really just pulls me down and I don't want to do anything. I don't want to talk to anyone, and it's so horrible. Mm. I'm not very rich, but I do work. I work my butt off. Now I'm getting old. The only closest thing I can do, and don't get me wrong, I've tried the old false teeth thingies with the plastic and it's just not me. I can't do it. Is that I'm trying to use my KiwiSaver for the government to help me buy some teeth for me to get back and give me my confidence back.
5: Well, are you talking implants?
6: And I'm going for the. I think so. Anything about those, you know how they get a plate and you take them out at night or whatever? I can't do that. I gag and I can't talk and it's just really bad.
5: Yeah, so implants could be.
6: Get implants.
5: Yeah,
6: I do.
5: Yeah. That'd be great.
6: Yeah. So, which is a hell of a lot of money.
5: Mm-hmm.
6: And so I'm waiting and doing the processes now to get help with and use my KiwiSaver to get me up and confident again. And I can't wait, but I wish, I just can't believe one thing that we really need. I can't eat certain foods because I don't have any teeth. And when I tried to access my dental records from when I was a child to actually prove that I did get dental care through this facility, they don't have a record of me.
5: What?
6: And they don't have a record of me.
5: How weird.
6: And I said, well, and this gets even weirder, Roman. When I said, well, that is weird because how come when I rang up the dental clinic, in my primary dental clinic, they had all my brothers and sisters, and I've got a twin brother, but my name wasn't there.
5: Weird.
6: So you're telling me I'm a it feels like that I've just dropped on a planet somewhere and I don't exist. And now, so I have to go through that route. But the importance of teeth is just incredible to the soul. Like, I can't smile anymore in front of, you know, I don't want to have a relationship with a girl because I wouldn't want to kiss my mouth, no way. And that, well, it's a soul-destroying, eh?
5: So in terms of really you being able to access your KiwiSaver, what's the reality of being able to do that?
6: Yes. It's in crisis at the moment, and I have to pretty much get down on my knees and beg in a way to say, well, I can't work at the moment. I can't work. Because it's just destroyed me.
5: Yeah. I completely understand.
6: They want me to get back to work and,
5: No, I understand I understand what it does to you.
6: It's in the process, yeah.
5: Okay, I understand what happens with the confidence thing, absolutely. Yeah, when you've got teeth missing, when you've got teeth that are discoloured, when you've got whatever the situation is. But I do, and this isn't going to help you at all, but I know that those issues are bigger in our heads than they are for other people. No one looks in the mirror that I know of. No one looks in the mirror and says how wonderful they look. Well, they might do if they're incredibly narcissistic and vain. But most of us focus on our faults. Most of us will find the faults and we keep looking at them and we keep telling ourselves, oh, if only I'd done this or why don't... Well, I don't know what we tell ourselves. But mirrors are an absolute curse. And I'm not saying that most of that's in your head, James, but we tend to make it worse. We exacerbate an issue by focusing on it more. And I wish you all the very best. I hope you do get that money. It makes sense to me. You're not wanting to blow it on a yacht. You're wanting to be a productive person and get back into society and get those BG kind of teeth. You get implants, get the big BG ones. Go through the catalogue and just find a BG and say, I want to look like him. You'll be smiling at things that aren't even worth smiling at. You'll just be finding a new lease on life. I hope it happens for you. 2724-0800-8010-80.
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5: 25 to 4. Feel free to talk about that car policy as well. It's not so much a policy. Well, it is really. Jaguar Land Rover looking to cut up to 4,000 jobs over the next few years, or 2 years. And they've said it's a direct response to implications of cheaper Chinese rivals. So China, they're not really too bothered by the fuel crisis because they're well ahead of it with all their electric. And their cars are, oh, I don't think they're pretty, but then again, I'm just old-fashioned. I don't really want to drive a car that looks like a robot. And when people say, oh, those RAV4s are quite nice, it's like, that's sad, isn't it? It's a sad world when you think a RAV4 looks nice. But yeah, big changes there for Jaguar Land Rover. I think there'll always be a market for that. Will there? Let me know what your take on that. Are you looking at classic cars that you've always loved, or have you moved into this modern era of owning something that looks like it's come off a children's movie? 0800 80 10 80 2424. Hi, Graham.
11: Hello. Yes, now I was going to talk about the Greens and political polls a little bit. That last poll that came out, it may have been a rogue poll, but Labor was on 24 and the Greens are 15 and Opportunity is over 10. That means that other left bloc is on 25%. Now, the way I look at it, if Labor gets in, that would give them quite a bit of clout, I would have thought.
5: Mm-hmm. So you know, but you know what polls are like, really. You just said the Opportunity Party on 10. True. That's a bit weird.
11: That's true, very true. And also, like I am a farmer, and the Greens' policies were just about break us. They want a wealth tax, and they want to cut our fertiliser back to virtually nothing, and they want to cut the cows back by about 20%, well, they say region by region how many cows it can stand, and we don't know that. So all these things combined would just about make farming a misery, actually. I'm being realistic because I know what we have to go through to make a profit these days, despite everyone saying we're making a fortune. We are paying tax, and if you put all those policies in place, farmers would not pay much tax or none at all. So just be careful what you wish for.
5: Yes, indeed. But what would you say in relation to the very high percentage, just under 50% of our rivers that we can no longer swim in with nitrates?
11: Yes, that is an issue. We live in North Island where the soils are different and it's traditional dairying and it's not leaching. And I've had my water tested. It's 100% pure with no nitrates in it at all. It's because it's an area that you can irrigate onto the soil and there's no sand underneath. It's retaining soil. But I admit that some of those areas in the South Island should never have been put in dairying and they'll have to probably do something about it. Mm. And as the farming guy said on the farming show yesterday, it's not actually all dairying. It's some of it horticulture or arable farming down there is the worst offender because they put a lot of stuff on and there's no animals to eat it off. And arable farming is quite a issue down there as well. But, yeah, I don't condone dairying on that sort of country, but you can't have rule that fits all because some parts of the North Island have been dairying forever. They're very successful in not causing a problem.
5: Yeah, and I can understand from your point of view as a farmer. I also look at the reason why a lot of people like to come to New Zealand because they've watched the Hobbit movies and they think we're clean and green and they won't really see whether we are or not by coming here. But in your lifetime, Graham, certainly in my lifetime, I've just seen how everything has changed in terms of water quality and effluent getting into, you know, that situation in the Hawke's Bay, other areas too. Something has to change, doesn't it?
11: Yes and no. And you actually know now, realise that what we have to do on our farms these days to comply, and we're inspected with the effluent situation, we have to have ponds, we have to have irrigation lines down the farm, connect up and spray paddocks and keep records of them and go right round the farm and do that. And when I was young, like I'm pretty old, and when I was young, most farms built their sheds near a stream so it could go straight in very quickly. And there was no control of the effluent at all. So as to say, I don't know how it wasn't. I don't know how the streams weren't worse then, because actually then, no farmer had any irrigation system at all.
5: But you know that the other thing to that though, Graham, is that farmers weren't farming fleets of cows like they are now. Like it's very industrial. It's factory farming. You've got huge herds of cows. You've got farming, like you say. There's all those restraints around effluent ponds, and when someone does something wrong with those, the fines are huge. But we've never had industrial level farming like we've had now. The numbers are not like they were back in the old days when you had a herd of, I don't know, 60, 80 cows would have been huge. Now you might have a a dairy shed milking two different herds of hundreds of cows, all of the runoff, the effluent, the nitrates, all of that stuff. And the other thing too to remember is that the government changed the water standards. Because we couldn't meet them, they changed them. And they looked and pointed to standards overseas and they said, oh, we'll just make our standards the same as whatever country it was they pointed to. So instead of pushing farmers, factories, people, whatever, in terms of pollution levels to improve that, to reduce them, they simply increased the levels of tolerability. That's nuts, isn't it? No wonder we've got something like 46% of rivers that you can't swim in. Pretty vile, isn't it? I wonder how many tourists actually know about any of that before they come here after watching all the Hobbit movies. Cheers, Graham. Good to hear from you. Hi, Alistair.
12: Good morning, Romand. Jaguar's putting off 4,000 across the ditch in Europe. They're putting off 100,000. Volkswagen is putting off 100,000 workers. Blimey. And the reason basically why is the Chinese can make it cheaply. The reason they can make it cheaply is they've got very cheap electricity in China. The average household in China, which 90% of the households in China are privately owned, incidentally, the average household in China is paying less than 20 New Zealand dollars a month for their power bill. So in New Zealand, we're paying about $200 a month for our power bill. That's 90% less than we're paying. So that's why we've got all of our logs going to China and we're left with the forestry slash. And that's not going to change anytime soon, I don't think. In fact, it's going to get worse. Because it's not just vehicles that are going to come out of China into the future. It's all manner of, all the rest of the trade as well. And the reason for that is the electricity bills are so cheap.
5: Yeah, the other thing that will come out of China en masse are Chinese people looking for somewhere clean and green to live. That's not China, perhaps, too. So, yeah.
12: Well, actually, the Chinese population is actually reducing. They haven't got enough people over there to do the things they want.
5: Oh, not just China. There are many countries. We're one of them as well. The demographics of a lot of countries are a real concern. People need to get busy and make babies, don't they?
12: Yes, well, I can't help there, actually. But that's what's happening now. Sandy Munro, he was an American commentator on the auto industry. He said he's calling this the valley of death for the auto industry in the West.
5: Well, it's a case of adapt, and a lot of them have adapted, haven't they? Some of the big European car brands have said, we are going fully electric, but the price differential between what comes out of China or Korea or Taiwan compared to what the European... There's always going to be a market for those bougie,

0: It's a question, not a statement.
1: I don't think it works on an industrial scale. The less you make them, the poorer the price goes up, and you get to the point where you can't make them anymore because you're not making enough money out. You haven't got too few sales.
0: You see, I go back to the point that we're not all peasants. Most of us can't afford to buy two or three Land Rovers, but those that can are paying the most mental money for them, aren't they? But that's all the car maker requires, is they only require a small market to cover their costs.
1: No, I don't think that's right.
0: No, Roman. Okay,
1: Roman. Well, thank you.
0: No, thank you. Oh no, that was questions, not statements. I was trying to get some feedback on that. A JLR, Jaguar Land Rover, planning to end up to 4,000 jobs. That's news that's just come out in the last few hours, over the weekend, this morning, at some point. I just saw it as relatively new news. JLR, they've grappled with falling sales amid the rapid influx of Chinese rivals coming into the UK car market and the fallout from a massive cyber attack last year. Oh, really? What happened there? Chery, which owns the Jayco and Omoda brands, never heard of Omoda, sounds like a toilet, doesn't it? They've sold more than 91,000 vehicles so far this year in the UK. 91,000 vehicles. With the huge success of Jayco 7, which has been dubbed the Temu Range Rover, that kind of says it all, doesn't it? Land Rover sold close to 41,000 units, according to figures from the Society for Motor Manufacturers and Traders. So Land Rover, 41,000 units. Jayco, Omoda Brands, 91,000. So even in the UK, where you'll see Land Rovers galore, Discoveries, Range Rovers, Defenders, things are changing. JLR has undergone a sweeping product overhaul, and they've introduced models at higher prices and will soon launch an all-electric Jaguar. See, that's the point I was trying to make with you, Alistair, was that they're not trying to be the cheapest. They don't want to. They know they can't be the cheapest. They pay their people well. They treat people like human beings, unlike some Chinese industry. So they're not trying to be. It's not a race to the bottom. They want to be that prestigious brand. So they've gone through a sweeping overhaul, introducing models at higher prices, and these are going to launch soon. The all-electric Jaguar, that's going to cost £100,000. What's that in New Zealand dollars? Too much is the answer. Range Rover have also unveiled a first fully electric model this month, which is going to be built in Solihull, with a starting price of £154,000. Shut the front door. Honestly, what the heck? A fully electric Range Rover, you'd never take that through a river. Oh dear, it's not working. In response to US tariffs, JLR is considering producing vehicles locally through its new partnership over there. So I don't think it's the end of the road, metaphorically or literally, for Land Rover Jaguar. It's just they're just adjusting to the market, right? 4,000 jobs going from them over 2 years as the Chinese industry comes in big time. Have a look if you can. I can't even pronounce half the brands, and some of the cars are so ugly it makes you wonder if it's not just car makers having a laugh, wondering who's going to buy it. They just look terrible. But they're selling like hot potatoes there in the UK. They're selling like hot potatoes here. What do you see? Do you see that future of niche, expensive stuff still surviving for those that want to have something they know is niche and expensive so they can stand at wine and cheese evenings and tell everyone how much they paid for a car? As if that's something to boast about? 1124 0800 80 1080.
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6: 9 to 4 here through till 5 on this Monday morning. Roman says a text, what about all the sewerage going out into Wellington and Auckland harbours? Not just a country problem. 3 exclamation marks. It's not a competition. I understand what you're saying, but it's not a competition to see who's better or who's worse. It's a country problem, as in New Zealand as a country, as opposed to, yee-haw, I'm in the country. So, yeah, whether it's councils going, oh dear, there goes all the sewerage, and at the same time fining farmers hugely for oxidation pond mishaps, or leaching into waterways through fertiliser and runoff through land, I don't know. If we don't make any changes, then nothing will change. But I think it's very, very sad to know that so many rivers can't be swum in like we used to. Hi, Roman. I bought a 2017 Jaguar Coupe last year that spent 7 months out of the 12 in the workshop being fixed. They are a terrible car. I also drive a 78 Bandit Trans Am, which I bought in high school, and I'm driving it every day. Wow, a Trans Am. You don't see them on the roads much anymore. So what did you buy that you're not happy with? 2017 Jaguar. Oh, dear. 7 months in a workshop? I'd hate to see that, Bill. Blimey. Oh, well. Hi, Roman. Regarding political policies, Winston Peters wants to make New Zealand great again. I'd like to ask him when we were ever great. What decades is he referring to, says Jim. It's a fair question. Talk about stealing lines straight from Donald Trump, right? Hi, man. Christopher Luxon is running New Zealand exactly like a communist dictator. Really? He's deciding who deserves and who does not. He is initiating starvation on the old, removing all support from the unemployed, created mass poverty, mass unemployment, sanctioning on all those he can, restricting freedoms, removing the Kiwis' right to own their own home in their own country, rewarding the rich consistently, taking all from the poor, and he's now punishing those who have left the country just to earn a decent living. He is a communist dictator. P.S. I bet you won't read this out word for word because you value your own reputation more than saying the truth. That kind of, I bet you won't, sounds like children in a playground, as I said before. It's very an immature way to finish a text. And by the way, they're your words, not mine. I'm simply reading your text, which is pretty strong language. Hi there, man. Morning. The increased unaffordability of power will not be a worry for the coalition. The 3 forest product mills were allowed to close because of that. Now, if increasing Kiwis can't afford power, there will be enough data centres waiting to use that. That doesn't really help us, though, does it? Roman, I agree with you about the Greens' policy on KiwiMart. It's just not going to work. It's just never going to happen. And that's the beauty of being a minor party. You can promise whatever you want. Everybody gets a free meat delivery on a Friday. Everyone's going to get free beer on a Saturday. Everyone gets Sky TV for free. We're going to buy or take 120 supermarkets from the current players and set up KiwiMart. No, you're not. What a waste of time. I wonder how many journalists covering that story yesterday at the big press announcement of the Greens' policy on supermarkets, I wonder how many just laughed and went, whatever. I bet you none of them did. It doesn't even sound plausible. It almost sounds comedic. There is no big business, whether it's a power company, whether it's a bank, a service station, chain, or not service, what do you call them? Petrol. No, fuel. The supermarkets, Woolworths and Foodstuffs, they're never going to roll over and go, oh, okay, they're going to fight that legislation. They won't have to, though, because it's never going to happen. That's my take on it. 424, what's yours? 0800 80 1080. Morning, remand the escalations of blatant disregard of international law and the Convention on Genocide exemplifies another epoch of human history. Despots waging mass murder on innocents are simply regarded like Marvel comic villains with impunities. What's as alarming as such genocides are the extent supposed credible entities and diplomats just saying nothing. Isn't such criminal complicities as such silent parties become parties to offences? Regards, Rob. Roman, I voted National forever. Looking at Winston or ACT this time, no way I vote left with all the taxes they want to bring in. What is it you're afraid of? I'm quite curious by texts like that. So you're going to base your whole vote on not wanting to pay taxes. Could I extrapolate beyond that to say that you don't want the country to improve? Because how do you expect things to get better? We all love a good whinge and whine about the state of whatever, the healthcare system, education, roads, blah, blah. There's a great big list we love to bang on about. But then come election time, oh, no, I don't want things to change. I'm going to vote for the same because there's a party that promises I can keep my money. Good luck with that. What a terrifying prospect of shallow thinking. If you don't want to pay more taxes, then how do you expect the country to improve? And I know that there's also, and therefore, ergo, whatever the word is you want to use, because it's not just a matter of taking the tax, is it? It's how it's spent. And you and I have very little control over any of that when it comes to MMP post the election. 0800 80 1080. Hiraman, unfortunately, National, Labor, New Zealand First and ACT are all desperately lying about their election promises. That's why they all have to go into unemployment. That's why they all have to go into unemployment. I suggest everyone who wants a future for their children in New Zealand needs to put all their votes in for National, Labor, ACT or New Zealand First. What? You just covered most of the parties. What's your point? Which party are you particularly pointing at? Apart from all of them, it's like a shotgun approach to voting. Good luck in the booth. You won't know where to put your ticks. 0800 80 1080 and 9292 on the text. Lots of text to catch up on as well. Here for another hour. What's your stone skimming like? I've got a story on that soon.
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3: Mike Hosking, Ryan Bridge, Marcus Lush, Jason Pine. 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
9: In this update, this year's El Niño brings a warning for farmers as July saw the highest sea surface temperatures ever recorded for the month. The natural climate pattern involves unusual warming of the central and eastern tropical Pacific Ocean, along with changes to winds and atmospheric circulation. Current forecasts show temperatures could reach more than 3 degrees Celsius above average. Auckland University's Dr. Kevin Trenberth says there is a risk the whole country will have a dry spell.
10: I think farmers certainly need to be aware of those risks and plan accordingly.
9: Political parties are being urged to support more screening of the most common cancer among men. The Prostate Cancer Foundation's proposing a $6.4 million pilot program to expand screening for prostate cancer and lay the groundwork for a national scheme. It says the expansion for cervical cancer reinforces the importance of early detection. President Danny Bedingfield says they've been talking with the Health Minister Simeon Brown and other parties' spokespeople.
11: No one is really willing to commit and make it something that they all take to the election or perhaps coalition agreement. So we really need these parties to commit to this.
9: New Zealand could be an attractive testing ground for international companies developing new products. Australian entrepreneur Peter Price believes the government should be doing more to help bring research and innovation into the country. Mr. Price says New Zealand's small size and willingness to try new things can make it a good first market and was part of the reasoning behind his company choosing it for its new reusable femcare product.
12: And so when we looked at an opportunity, a market to actually launch this product, first market in the world, we said, well, which country has got the greatest appetite for trying things that are new? And that's why we came to New Zealand.
9: New Zealand First says migrants who become residents aged 50 or older are costing taxpayers $1 billion a year in superannuation. The party wants citizenship to become a requirement for superannuation and to shut out non-citizens from 2029. New Zealand First leader Winston Peters says 650,000 migrants moved to New Zealand over the past two decades, an average of more than 30,000 a year.
13: Now, there's nothing wrong with that if they want to stay here and commit themselves to this country. But if they don't, then why are we paying super? Is a fair question.
9: A new report is putting a value on commercial fishing's economic contribution. Independent research commissioned by Seafood New Zealand finds fishing and seafood processing directly contributed to about $2.45 billion of New Zealand's GDP last year. The total was $6.4 billion when including activity through suppliers, retailers and household spending, supporting more than 14,000 jobs. Seafood New Zealand Chief Executive Lisa Futchek says Marlborough, Tasman and Nelson were the areas most reliant on the seafood sector.
14: To that region, fisheries contributes around $750 million to regional GDP and it supports around 4,500 full-time equivalent jobs.
9: In sport, the All Blacks have confirmed three key players will miss the final test with South Africa in Baltimore after injuries in the 29-24 third test loss in Soweto. Adi Savia, Quinn Tupaia and Luke Jacobson are sidelined. While the All Blacks licked their wounds on the flight to the United States, which they're sharing with the Springboks, South African coach Rassie Erasmus is keen for a drink with his counterpart Dave Rennie.
15: We're getting onto the plane. Hopefully me and Dave will have a beer. His will be a little bit more bitter and my will be a little more sweeter. Then on Sunday we arrive there and we get into camp again. We assess the injuries, we start planning, and it's number one and two.
9: The New Zealand Breakers have won their second ANBL Blitz pre-season basketball game against the Tasmania Jack Jumpers, 96-86. Breakers point guard Parker Jackson Cartwright stood out with 23 points and 8 assists in 24 minutes. Scott McLaughlin is finishing the IndyCar season the way he started, in pole position, this time for the season-ending Grand Prix of Monterey at 6:30 this morning. The New Zealand driver just wishes the rest of his year had been as successful.
16: We've pushed on, we've got you know, these cars into a window, which, you know, we were a little bit lost there for a little bit, but to finally get the road course set up where we've been a little bit lost, yeah, bodes really well, hopefully for tomorrow, but long way to go, and we'll see how we go.
9: That's news and sport. I'm Joe Gilfillan.
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6: News Talk ZB Weather Watch 24/7 for Monday, September the 7th. For Northland to Waitomo, including Coromandel, Bay of Plenty and the Central High Country, rain south of Waikato extending elsewhere this morning. Rain will be heavy at times, with possible thunderstorms easing in the north this afternoon and elsewhere by tonight. Gisborne and Hawke's Bay, rain developing this morning, possibly heavy. Taranaki to Wellington, also Wairarapa, periods of rain, some heavy, easing this afternoon or this evening. Buller, Nelson and Marlborough, rain sometimes heavy, easing this morning and then clearing for most by this afternoon. Grey, Westland and Fiordland, cloudy for you, clearing to fine weather by the late morning. Canterbury, you've got rain to start with some snow affecting the higher roads early this morning, easing back to drizzle this morning, clearing this afternoon or this evening. Otago and Southland, isolated showers inland or drizzle near the coast, clearing to fine by later this morning. The Chatham Islands, rain sometimes heavy, clearing to fine weather by the afternoon. The warmest place at the moment, Waikawau Bay, 17. The coolest, Tiano on -1.2.
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20: Ready or not?
6: Morning to you. Good to have your company this Monday morning. It is the 7th of September. I'm Roman Travers. This is News Talk ZB. I'm here till 5. The free phone number gets you through every single time. Well, most of the time. It's always free. 0800 80 1080. 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

0: 8 past 4 here through till 5. I'll just give a quick pricey of the topics we've been hurtling through and churning over, and I'll chuck in a new one for you. So if you've just joined in, we have been talking about promises made over the weekend with several of the major parties, some of the smaller ones making all sorts of interesting, some weird promises. And just wanting to know from you if there's anything that you're hearing that's absolutely floating your boat, spinning your wheels, creating conversations with family or friends that are... I'd love to know what you're talking about with them, actually. What is it that you're actually hearing that you're going, blimey, that's absolute brilliance. I can't wait for the booths to open. As opposed to, I've got no idea what I'm doing. The Greens party policy over the weekend was Kiwi Mart, an initiative to bring affordable food. It's part of their affordable Kai policy, which will cost $6 billion over 4 years. Like, it's not a bad strategy to want to encourage more supermarkets to come to the country or to start from within. But to simply say, I'll have you, you and you, and you can go and get out of your own shop, that's silly. Chloe Swarbrick says, we're not short on supermarkets, we're short on competition. Yeah, fair enough. So they just want to take some of the foodstuffs and Woolworths shops, 120 of them, two of their distribution centres, and put them into public ownership. I'd like to give everyone a lotto prize as well, but yeah, both of those things are never going to happen. I just don't understand why you'd even talk about that. So that's not the way I think to. That's not the way we want to approach competition, is it? Why not do the same thing with banks? Why not just go around the country and say, we'll have you, you, you, you're quite a busy branch, we'll have you as well, you're doing quite well, you can go, we'll take that. We'll turn it into a country-owned bank. You know, this is not going to happen. You got the ACT Party looking at climate change, with David Seymour saying the country's approach to dealing with climate change is broken and sending the country broke. Not really sure how else to approach it, but he clearly has some ideas. You might be knee-deep in his ideas. And National, they were in the promise department as well, saying if re-elected, they will make it easier for people to access money and buy their first home. So that's probably quite sensible. Oh, New Zealand First also promising citizens-only superannuation. Why hasn't that been the case up until now? Can you explain that to me? Winston Peters, making sense. Wow. It happens on a rare occasion, and that's quite good. There's also peace talks that have been going on with a US envoy meeting with Vladimir Putin, and now talks going on with Ukrainian leadership as well. Peace talks, right? Just tell Putin to get the heck out of Ukraine. That should work, shouldn't it? Enough pressure from the world. Apparently the sanctions will work, and it looks as though the people of Russia are starting to pay the price. They are queuing up for days sometimes to get petrol, diesel, fuel, whatever. Questions being asked of the abundant amount of propaganda being poured upon them. So the people are starting to realise that Putin is probably, you know, a bit of an idiot, hopefully more so than ever. Lotto's win, 28.5 million. Not me, sadly. And we were also talking about Jaguar Land Rover planning to end up to 4,000 jobs over the next couple of years in a direct response to what's coming out of China. Big Chinese brands, Chery, which owns Jayco and Omoda Brands, they sold more than 91,000 vehicles in the UK so far this year. And that compares to Land Rover Jaguar selling 41,000 units. So the writing's on the wall. But I firmly believe that there'll always be a place. That's why you have caviar. That's why you have bottles of champagne worth whatever, name your price. There's always going to be a market for that. And I think that's what they're doing. They're doing a sweeping product overhaul, introducing models at higher prices, not lower prices, higher prices. So the differentiation, the point they're trying to make is we are not like them. We are still us, and there will always be a market for that. Will it be a big enough market for them to survive as brands? Time will tell. 0800 80 1080 if you've got a say on that. And I mentioned Skimming Stones. I love the story. I love it. Oh, hang on, where's it gone? Here it is. How many times have you been with a young person, a boy or a girl, and you're going, can you skim a stone? And then you take great pride in showing them how to skim a stone. And for those of us that love to skim stones, I don't know what that's all about, but it becomes very competitive, doesn't it? You do three and they go, oh, hang on. Next thing, everyone's getting up off the beach and they're grabbing stones. They're fossicking through the beach looking for that perfect skimming stone. And then it just turns into a mad competition. So now we have a World Stone Skimming Championship. I love this. Contenders from all around the world, hundreds of them, 400. They've converged on a tiny Scottish island for one of the country's most unlikely international sporting events, the World Stone Skimming Champs. It's an annual contest. It's been going for a wee while, since... I did see that before. I think it's been going, yeah, here we are, since 1983. It's on the Isle of Eastdale in the Inner Hebrides off Scotland's shores there. It's attracted a record number of international entries representing more than 30 nations, some of them coming from New Zealand. Who do you know who's gone to Scotland for this competition? How good are they? It's not just a case of throw it and see how many. You've got to stay within a certain parameter. And the stones are all checked. Last year's competition was rocked. It was absolutely rocked. Get it? By a cheating scandal after some of the contestants were accused of stone tampering. That'll be the Aussies, right? Ex-cricketers. Guaranteed. The Toss Master and the event co-organiser says an unofficial tournament geologist has been appointed this year, leaving no stone unturned and keeping the 400 challenges in order. And the contest was first held in 1983, inspired by an alcohol-fueled conversation in a pub. It's been held every year since 1997, apart from an interlude during COVID, of course, where no one could throw anything apart from face masks in a bin. Traditionally a male-dominated sport, efforts have been made to make it more inclusive, with this year's event attracting a record number of women and under 16-year-olds. Isn't that great? I don't know who's winning or what's going on there. I don't think anyone really cares. It would be a lot of fun, though, wouldn't it? How many skims can you do? What's your record? What's the art to skimming a stone? Getting low, getting quite water levelish, that always helps. I think it's all in the action. I've done that before, and if you haven't warmed up your shoulder, you feel like you're detaching a ligament, don't you? That action can be quite the, it's like a flick of the whole arm. And the next thing you're grabbing your arm and, But I don't know, maybe 5 or 6 or 8 would be good on some smooth water. If you can't skim a stone, does that drive you bonkers? Some people just have no idea. No idea. Then the competition goes from smooth stones to, I bet you can't skim that one. And someone hands you quite a round rock and you go, bet I can. Once again, it all comes down to power, doesn't it? Anything will bounce off water. Anything, I think. Maybe not elephants, but, you know, anything reasonable can be skimmed. Feel free to fill in the blanks there. I don't know if there are any blanks. But any skill tips in that regard? 0800 80 10 80. If you do know people who have gone to Scotland for the world champs, I need to know who they are. Get them to ring in. We'll cross live to the champs and see how they're getting on. Welcome to you, Graham.
1: Yeah, greetings from South Dunedin. So we'll give you a quick weather report to start with. We had quite a bit of a storm yesterday, bucketed down all day. It's been pretty quiet throughout the night. We're hoping for that nice, fine weather that the weather gods have promised us later today. So we'll put some washing out for that.
0: Good stuff.
1: At the moment, it's pretty cold and pretty wet, but it's not raining per se.
0: No, you've got 6 degrees at the moment, so it is quite cold. Wind chill's probably a bit lower than that.
1: Yep. You're talking about the prostate test, the PSA serum test. I did that the other day. Get mine checked every year, so that's all under control.
0: Oh, that was in the news, yeah. That was in the news with Joe, yeah.
1: Yep. And the third one, item of interest, or hope it's of interest. It's the National Bird of the Year Award this month, and voting has already started last week. And the Kororā, or small blue penguin, is being talked up as a likely contender.
0: You are. You're talking it up, Graham.
1: Oh, yeah. Oh, yes. Yeah. Oh, call out. Yeah. No, just that the hoiho, the yellow-eyed penguin, which we have about 300 on our Otago coast, and that's the entire population of the world, has won it twice. But the wee cuddly-looking blue penguin, which I rather like, is being spoken as a possible contender. So
0: yeah.
1: get out and vote for your favourite bird.
0: Yes, for me it'd be the pi waka waka. I love a good fantail. I don't know if the fantail's ever won, or the kōkākō. I've never stood in any forest of New Zealand and heard a kōkākō calling. I've only stood in Mount Bruce, the National Wildlife Centre, Pukaha, they call it now. They've got them in cages there. They sort of hop around. They hop. They don't do a lot of flying, but their call is just beautiful. But I like what you're doing there, Graham, for the hoiho, the little penguin. Needs all the help it can get, right? Cheers, Graham. Yeah, bird of the year. Well, nicely done. You went off on a few tangents there. We're looking at skimming stones for no reason whatsoever, other than the world champs are on in Scotland. Oh, any excuse to go to Scotland, I'd be going. I haven't gone, but I wish I had. If you've not been to Scotland and you get the chance to go, it doesn't have to be for the world stone skimming champs. What a place to go. Good people, absolutely bonkers. Good fun. Loved it. 20 past 4, 0800 80 1080 to get through. Peter and Brian, stand by.
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6: So the much angsted over move on orders look set to be watered down. Select committee wants the age raised from 14 to 18. Looser rules around returning to an area. Tom Rutherford is the chairperson of the Justice Select Committee and is with us. Has the angst surprised you?
7: Yes and no. We received close to 8,000 submissions. People certainly mobilised themselves to get their views heard by the committee.
6: Were those submissions legit or were they AI generated?
7: A number of them probably were AI generated, but we did have 4 full days of oral hearings where members of the public came and presented to us as a committee, and some of them made some really compelling cases.
2: Back this morning from 6, the Mike Hosking Breakfast with Arvida, News Talk ZB. Call 0800 80 1080 and have your say. Overnight Talk with Roman Travers on News Talk ZB.
0: 18 past 4, how good are you with your stone skimming, Peter?
8: Oh, it's been some time. Some time indeed.
0: Oh, you'd probably dislocate your shoulder trying it. It's quite the action, isn't it? It's like a cricket bowl, but it's nothing like a cricket bowl. But it's quite the stress on the old shoulder.
8: Yes, yes. I've seen three or four or something like that, but yes. Anyway, can you remember President Reagan when he was shot and he saw a movie the day after, which was about nuclear weapons? Then after that, Gorbachev and Reagan, you know, did that nuclear disarmament deal. Can you remember that?
0: Vaguely. What year are we talking? 80-something?
8: Yep. And then Americans, I can remember, were told that they're going to have deregulation with their airlines instead of spending all this money on arms, they'll be able to make more aeroplanes and cheaper fares and deregulation. And then George Bush Senior, that was when I think Germany was able to get reunited, and that's when NATO should have disappeared, and it didn't disappear. And the agreement between...
0: Why should NATO have disappeared?
8: Well, there was no threat after the Russians moved out of Germany, because that's the end of the Second World War.
0: Well, that's the very reason why you needed NATO, to prevent stupidity happening again, and it is. Look at Putin.
8: Well, bear with me.
0: I don't really know that I want to, Peter, because I know that eventually you're going to fly the flag for Russia and tell me that Putin's doing a wonderful thing.
8: Well, the thing with
0: aren't
8: NATO,
0: you? Isn't that what you're going to do?
8: Could you just listen for context?
0: Is that what you're going to do? No, because I don't have hours to listen to your absolute crap, Peter.
8: It's not going to be hours.
0: No, but it is going to be crap.
8: It's not crap, it's fact, which doesn't make it
0: mainstream.
8: Oh,
0: I don't know that you can say it's fact when all you do is talk about Russian media.
8: So anyway, the Russians and George Bush Sr. trust each other, right? And NATO wasn't going to move anywhere east after Russia moved out of Germany. And, of course, Russia was collapsing. You know, communism was dead, and that was the so-called threat of the West. And after NATO was introduced, I think it was 2 years after World War II, Russia wanted to join NATO and was told that they couldn't under Bill Clinton. And
0: is
8: Bill
0: there
8: Clinton,
0: any point to this history lesson?
8: Yeah, there is.
0: Well, what is the point?
8: Could you just listen?
0: No,
8: please?
0: I don't want to listen to you, Peter. I don't want to. Can you just get to the point?
8: I am getting to the point. The point
0: no, you're doing it. You're doing it like a politician. I don't have hours to listen to you trying to justify the actions of a mad person leading his people by the nostrils down a path that they have been told is going to be good, and it's not. The people of Russia are now queuing for petrol. They're now realising that what they're doing is wrong. The only person that doesn't realise that is you and Putin.
8: Well, there are 3 million dead Ukrainians, 200,000 dead Russians. Ukrainians don't have any food, and they're not allowed to post things in the supermarket saying they don't have any food on the shelves.
0: So what's your point to that?
8: The Ukrainians are collapsing.
0: Why do you think that is, Peter?
8: Well, because they attacked Russian
0: citizens.
8: Oh,
0: my God. There we go. We got there in the end. My God, you can be stupid. Honestly. Go. Just walk outside. Hose yourself down some good cold water, give yourself a good slapping, and try and make sense of yourself. That's just ridiculous. 27 past four. I'll be with you next, Brian. Thank you. Wow.
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14: 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Keeping you engaged even overnight. 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
0: 29 past 4. Some unusual policies mentioned over the weekend by some of the parties and some very sensible ones. New Zealand First looking at superannuation for New Zealand citizens. Sorry, what? Why is it not the case already? It's a good question. Winston Peters has asked the question. It's worth exploring, he has said. National trying to make a path to home ownership easier for people looking at their first home. Brilliant. Good. And the Greens just being stupid. The Greens just being, honestly. Kiwi Mart. They couldn't even think of a creative name, but they will not be able to force Foodstuffs and Woolworths to sell 120 stores, two distribution centres to the public. I don't really know what they're thinking. And they know they won't have to do that anyway because they're not going to be the government, are they? Hi there, Brian.
16: Good morning, Roman. How are you?
0: Yeah, good, Brian. Thank you.
16: Kiwi Mart, eh? That's creative. It's only a letter or so away from Quickie Mart. Yes. On the flip side, go down the Quickie Mart.
0: That's right. Yeah, that's true.
16: Hey, love your little discussion about your the World Championship stone skimming. I think it's great things like that. I could do a tour of the UK and do the stone skimming, the bog snorkeling, the wife carrying, and the cheese rolling. Do the tour.
0: That guy, that was that story last week about the guy doing all those unusual competitions. What a great way to spend your life.
16: Yeah, a bit of a laugh, but I had to have a chuckle, yeah. So everyone's done it in New Zealand, I suppose. You go down the lake. You've got to have the right conditions, though. You can't have any ripple. There can't be no wind at all. It's got to be clear, crystal, calm day. It's optimal. Yeah, and you're right, speed and trajectory. I liked your comment about pretty much anything will skim. Because, water is, like it does, but I mean, the dam busters bounce bombs off them if they got them fast enough and low enough trajectory.
0: Exactly.
16: So I sort of, when you mentioned, apart from elephants, I thought, well, no, hang on. I mean, if you inverted them so they landed on their back and you catapulted them with enough velocity, I think you could get a couple of spins, or a couple of bounces out of them.
0: Yes.
16: So I sort of disagreed with you there. And of course, then they could snorkel. Once they did go under, they could snorkel back to shore, for the next contestant.
0: That's true, but then the SPCA would be standing on the shore with, they'd be stopping it.
16: The World Wildlife Fund or someone would be after you, maybe questioning that and sort of make sure there wasn't any elephant tampering going on or anything.
0: Brian, where would be that lake? Where is a lake that has that lovely, calm surface for skimming?
16: Oh, I don't know. Anywhere in the South Island sounds good on one of those crystal clear mornings.
0: Yeah, it does.
16: I'm in Canterbury, so I'm not about the Ashburton Lakes or something like that on a calm day.
0: Very nice. And what's...
16: Mind you, I haven't actually, I'd have to think about what the skimming stone stock was like. I'd have to recall what that was like on the shore.
0: Yes. I love going to those beaches. There's a few beaches north of Auckland that have Lang's Beach as one, and the stones are perfect. Every stone on the beach is made for skimming. Beautiful.
16: Oh, it's probably a rare day, though, that's going to be, optimal conditions. It's You might have to stay a while if the world champs are being held there.
0: I'd grab the stones from Lang's Beach and I'd bring them down to the South Island to one of the lovely lakes there, and then I'd run.
16: Oh, right, rock important. They might go against the geologist.
0: True.
16: He might say, you're bringing an outside species. We'd have to check that.
0: That's right. And then I'd be tasered by a dock ranger who says you can't take that stone from this beach. So, you know, I'd do it under cover of night, maybe. That could work.
16: Yeah, very good. Just enjoyed it on the way to work and had a little chuckle at your stones coming. And I thought, geez, they're still holding these sort of events that give me a bit of a chuckle. Like I said, the cheese rolling noise is a bit of a laugh. And
0: I love all
16: things
0: that.
16: So good on them.
0: Now,
16: for a bit of fun.
0: That cheese rolling thing, that's nuts though, because those guys are running downhill, then they start going head over bum and they're breaking arms and dislocating. It's crazy, isn't it?
16: Yeah, they're running to start with, and then they're basically flying. they've got no control at all. I'm getting a bit older now, so no, it doesn't.
0: No.
16: I'll spectate. I won't partake.
0: No, I'd be the same.
16: Maybe in the stone skimming, like you say, but you better warm up the elbow.
0: Oh, you have to, because that's the weird thing, that in your head you're 20-something again and you do that whole action and you feel that pain. It's like a hot poker being driven into your shoulder as a ligament tears or something. Ooh, shivers, I should have, like you say, warmed up. Now, what's it like on the roads where you are, Brian, in Canterbury?
16: There's no rain on the way to work, but it says it's going to drizzle all day, 11 degree high, but that's all right. It's all good.
0: Nice.
16: At the moment,
0: exactly. Nice of you to call in, Brian, just to reiterate some of those warnings as well. There are heavy rain watches in effect for Canterbury's high country, north of Aoraki Mount Cook, and the southwestern parts of Marlborough, as well as the ranges of Westland, north of Mount Cook National Park, and there's some snow warnings as well. Limited snowfalls, not really warnings, just limited snowfalls. They could be possible for Porter's Pass and Arthur's Pass, that's State Highway 73, and at the Lewis Pass on State Highway 7 through until the end of the morning, which usually traditionally is lunchtime, which usually traditionally is midday. 11:59:59. So, yeah, let me know if there's any conditions on the roads that I need to be wary of. Where would you go in New Zealand? If you were holding the stone skimming world champs, they'll never come here. They're always going to be in the Scottish town. But if they were here, is there a stretch of water that you know of that doesn't have any kind of waves, no ripples, it's out of the wind, where those champs could be? Lake Taupo can be quite choppy, can't it? I don't know. Lake Wakatipu, that can be quite calm and pond-like with the ducks bobbing around. There's always a wave or two because of the boats going in and out with the tourists and things. So skimming stones, they actually measure the stones. They have a whole lot of criteria. And this year they've got a geologist involved. I don't know why, it just sounds very official. But also, things that are generally fun turn quite serious. People take things quite seriously. Have you ever played social grade netball or cricket? Or rugby, it's never social. It's never social, is it? 0800 80 10 80. Typical mainstream media, says this text. In relation to what? I think people say things like that when they, I don't know. It's like they don't really know how to cope with anything. So they just go, typical mainstream media. That's how I'm reading that. There's no context to it. Hi, Roman. I really hope Peter gets a reality check. I have a partner from Lithuania who was once occupied by Russia and friends from Ukraine, and it makes me sick. We have people on Putin's side. Grow up. I hope you just block him one day. Well, I do get a bit fed up with Peter because he rings up. He's never on tact. He doesn't want to talk about stone skimming or important things like that. And he wants to give you a history lesson as to why NATO should go. And basically what he doesn't want to say it in bullet points because he knows, he thinks that by telling a long story, it will make it more credible. It doesn't. So he's got everything wrong when it comes to Russia, but that's because he reads Russian news and possibly has sleepovers with Putin. I don't know. Roman, I can't stand Peter. Don't give me any airtime. He's a nutbag. Well, he's not a nutbag. That's rude. He's not a nutbag. Do you mean nut job? Or nut bar, maybe. Every night you talk back hosts have to put up with the same old Putin lover. Well, we do say call and talk. I don't say call and talk about what you want, but people like Peter think that I do. I don't. But in fairness to Peter, I was talking about peace talks with this envoy from the US going to talk with Putin and then to the Ukraine to try and get some peace agreement there. So I did talk about that, but he's always banging on the same old drum, which is just, you know, in defense of Russia. Terrible. Remain the best skimming distance record, never to be broken. Damn busters, says Bill. So true. Morning, Roman. I never thought about it before, but skimming a stone just feels natural, like I instinctively know how. Or like kind of like giving birth. Skimming a stone just comes to you naturally. Learning to walk. Really? Do you know what's really funny? I'll tell you what's really, really funny, and it's not funny at all, is if you go and try and skim a stone, but you use the hand that's not dominant. I'm right-handed. I'm not ambidextrous at all. But you try and skim a stone with the wrong hand and it's just, oh, just weird. Very, makes you realise just how unskilled you can be. Roman, we have a person in the stone skimming competition, Jay Reeves from the Rock radio station. He won the New Zealand competition. Do we have a radio station dedicated to geologists? That's nuts. I didn't know that. I knew there were lots of radio stations, though. Hi, Roman. Could I please happily offer Peter a one-way ticket to Russia? Well, you can. You can do what you want. Roman, what about Naseby? Naseby Dam. When frozen, it's fantastic for skimming stones. The echo noise is absolutely incredible. You can't skim stones on frozen water. No, but that does sound like fun. I remember in the UK in the wintertime trying to find big rocks to drop off a bridge to try and break the surface of quite a good-sized river that had frozen solid north of London. Nothing. Kadonk. Nothing would break the ice. And it becomes, you turn into a child again, don't you? It's good fun dropping things off bridges. 20-5, stone skimming. How good are you? The world champs are on in Scotland. 0800 80 1080. And you can text on 9292.
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0: 18-5. Roman, do the competition stone skimmers bring their own stones or do they find them on the shore of where they're competing? That's a very good question. So, the contest has very strict rules and traditions. Stones must come from Eskdale, this little island off the inner Hebrides of Scotland, which is one of the four slate islands, and they must be less than 3 inches, which is 7.6 centimetres in diameter. They have like a like a power shell measurer thing. They got this thing that the stones have to be measured by the officials there. And they are tested by being passed through, and it's called the Ring of Truth. Oh, I like that. That sounds very kind of Lord of the Rings in Scotland, doesn't it? Good stuff. We've got Kiwis there competing, if you know anything about them. I need to know that information. It could be a competition that's over by now or just underway. I don't know how long it takes to get through them all. 400 competitors. Welcome to you, Matt.
1: Oh, cheers, Roman. Before I get onto the stone skimming, I didn't hear the news before how the ABs will be sharing the plane with the Springboks.
0: Yes.
1: quite hard, too.
0: It's good to know they can do that, right? I guess they could, I don't know. Is that good or not? It just goes to show you that they're real sportsmen, doesn't it?
1: It does. I think there'd be a bit of a hoot on the plane together. And it's probably like sharing a bus in some ways if they were, probably might do that as well.
0: Yeah.
1: But they might have to be careful if they have that pilot doing those low flyovers in the state.
0: Isn't it interesting how that became the talking point for so long last week?
1: I know, it was a bit silly to me. They got away with it, and it was classy.
0: Only just, though. It didn't look quite right to me. There was a bit of a whoop as they pulled up, and I thought, ooh, through the pink smoke it went. Wow, crazy.
1: Yeah, he might have had a bit of a sweat, that pilot. Maybe he thought, oh, that was a little bit low, because it'd just be a couple of mil on the joystick, wouldn't it?
0: Well, it makes

0: obviously, for those individuals who were previously shut out because their income was just a bit high. They'll now be able to potentially get in under this loan scheme, but it's not going to flood the market. We already know first-home buyers are really strong anyway, and values are still pretty flat despite that demand. So good for those individuals, but I don't think it sort of transforms the housing market for sure.
1: Does it have the, because we've spoken about this many times, but does it have the possibility to increase the prices at the lower end if there are more available, more buyers going to be available for competition?
0: Oh, potentially. But I think when you look across the housing market right now, there's just so many listings of all types and in all locations. There's still a lot of new builds coming through. So I think that's a pretty low risk. I think really here it's about helping those individuals into those properties. And I think it politically obviously looks pretty good and you know, won't necessarily sort of transform the housing market. As I say, we already know first-time buyers are really strong anyway, lots of choice. So
1: exactly.
0: No, I don't think too much of a price impact.
1: At a time like this, is it a solution looking for a problem?
0: Well, some might argue that. I'll stay pretty neutral on that. I mean, I just think there's things that obviously political parties want to do. This seems like something that did need updated. I think they said the caps were set 4 or 5 years ago when the market was looking different and incomes were looking different. So it's probably just reflecting the current reality without necessarily sort of, you know, transforming the housing market or putting up prices massively either.
1: Good stuff. Good to have you on the show, Kelvin Davidson, Cotality Chief Property Economist. Time is 8 to 6. News Talk ZB.
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1: 6 minutes away from six. You know, drones are taking over warfare. Like, who needs a battleship anymore? You just get a drone, you just get a speedboat. And I was reading at the weekend, interestingly, Colombia, where they've been warring with each other for ages over drugs, they are now using drones to assault the Colombian army. This is the cartels and everything, in the bush. They're doing the drones, and they are having quite, well, success in their eyes. At least 3 soldiers injured, 4 killed. This is in clashes just on one weekend. It is 5-2.
8: Ryan Bridge.
1: Good morning, Mike.
9: Great to see you, Ryan.
1: Good weekend.
9: Fabulous weekend.
1: I re-gifted you wine.
9: No, that's good. That's good. We were talking about that off air. I'm not one of those people. I think there are people who find that a thing.
1: Would
9: be offended by. I'm not remotely offended. You can do with it whatever you want.
1: But what if you had? Because it was a gift to you.
9: It was a gift to me, and so I have no qualms about taking a gift and passing it on to somebody else who might appreciate it. And therefore, given, and even if I'd paid for it, with my hard earned, and then you'd gone and given it away. What's that saying? There's a saying about giving with,
1: Indian giving.
9: Once it's done, it's done. You can't. You no longer own it. Once I've given it to you, I have no control over it. Therefore, it's not my thing.
1: It's mine.
9: So I could, exactly, and you can do with it what you want. Good luck to you. This morning you said the race this morning. Poor old Liam. Wasn't the best day out.
1: Third, his mate got third, and he got what?
9: 14th. We got 14th, and it was always. I mean, he started at the back of the field because they stuck a new engine in, which tends to be kind of problematic if you want to stick your new engine in. But anyway, the Antonelli won it.
1: Yeah.
9: From 19th.
1: Did you hear his cockpit audio?
9: Yeah.
1: He's that was like, pretty great.
9: He's a driver of a generation. That guy. I mean, oh yeah.
1: So when does this whole thing wrap up? When do we get an overall
9: the
1: winner?
9: Season? Oh, that's it. It's got weeks to go yet. Oh, steady on. It goes to December.
1: Okay.
9: Buckle up. Okay. Goodness
1: and
9: sake.
1: So who do we think is going to win the whole?
9: Antonelli's going to win the whole. Almost certainly he's going to win the whole.
1: Well, I can only imagine how he's going to celebrate if he wins the whole thing.
9: It'd be fantastic. They did a poll. They said, would you rather a Ferrari wins, this being Italy, of course.
1: Yeah.
9: Would you rather a Ferrari wins or Antonelli wins? And most people voted Ferrari. That's a poster for you. Interesting, isn't it? Anyway, none of that this morning. Got to celebrate the Warriors. Prime Minister's in. All the usual Mondays.
1: Good stuff. Happy Monday. 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
7: 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The only show to ask the tough questions. The Mike Hosking Breakfast with Bailey's Real Estate. This is News Talk ZB News.
8: Good morning. It's 6 o'clock. I'm Neva Reti Manu. The Greens plan to break up the supermarket duopoly's winning approval among those fighting for fairer prices. The party wants to create an affordable, publicly owned supermarket called KiwiMart if it's in the next government. It would invest $2.8 billion to acquire 120 stores and two distribution centres and make the chain commercially viable. Grocery Action Group Chair Sue Chetwin says consumers are paying too much at the checkout, while the duopoly makes excessive profits.
9: That needs to be broken up. This is one way of doing it. It's a courageous way of doing it, but it could work.
8: National's plan to expand the first home loan scheme could help more people buy their first home, but isn't expected to transform the housing market. The party wants to widen access to 5% deposits. If elected, National would increase the income threshold so anyone earning less than $300,000 combined could access the scheme, up from the current $95,000 for single buyers or $150,000 for more than one. Cotality Chief Property Economist Calvin Davidson says that the change will have a limited impact and should not push house prices higher. And there's doubt that New Zealand First's proposed superannuation changes would solve the scheme's affordability problems. The party wants citizenship to be required for super, shutting out non-citizens from 2029. It says superannuation for migrants who become residents aged 50 or older now costs more than $1 billion a year. AUT Finance Professor Aaron Gilbert says that a significant number of recipients are also earning six-figure salaries.
10: Should we be giving retirement savings to people who are not retired? That might move the needle more than I think necessarily this policy would.
8: Meth use is accelerating. The Herald's obtained a justice briefing showing almost 2 million doses were detected in wastewater testing over 1 week in April. That's 21% above the average amount consumed over the 12 months prior. The first phase of a multi-agency health campaign ran from December to February, costing $100,000. A social media video was watched in full by just 450 people, of the nearly 856,000 it reached. The Reserve Bank expects finding a job to become a little easier by next year. Its latest projections suggest unemployment won't get any higher this year and will gradually ease in 2027. With more, business reporter Michael Sergel.
11: In March, Governor Anna Bremen told us there were signs the labour market was strengthening. But 6 months later, she says the job market still isn't strong and it's hard for a lot of people, particularly young people and the long-term unemployed. She says there are now some encouraging signs we're going to see a gradual improvement.
8: Hope Saturday's winning lotto ticket worth more than $28 million has gone to a deserving Gisborne local. The golden ticket was sold at Grant Brothers, the city's local homeware and gift store, and has already been claimed. Gisborne Mayor Rahit Stoltz says that the past few years have been tough for the region and she welcomes any good news that will lift local spirits. That's Newstalk ZB News with Spark for Business.
3: To Newstalk ZB Sport, the Formula One Championship leader has produced an historic moment at Monza.
12: He's the first Italian to win on home soil since 1966. Incredible for Kimi Antonelli, who wins the Italian Grand Prix from 19th on the grid.
3: So Antonelli passed Mercedes teammate and rival George Russell with three laps remaining. He responded to a grid penalty by maximising an explosive new engine and demonstrating manoeuvring excellence. Liam Lawson was 14th for Red Bull. Teammate Max Verstappen came third. The Panthers have secured NRL League's minor premiership via a 38-10 win over the Tigers to complete the regular season. Coach Ivan Cleary is delighted to finish atop the ladder for a fourth time in seven seasons.
13: The world's biggest sport just sees that as their main trophies in football, so it's a good reward and it's special.
3: The round one finals matchups are the Warriors, Dolphins and Sharks, Cowboys on Saturday. The opening playoffs kick off with the Rabbitohs, Knights on Friday and end with the Panthers, Roosters on Sunday. NRL coverage with Pit Stop. 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Janelle Price on Chile's Midnight Star has finished the best of the New Zealanders in ninth at the Burley Horse Trials. Brit Gemma Stevens won aboard Chile Knight, courtesy of a clear show jumping round. Women's top seed Aryna Sabalenka is through to the quarterfinals at the US Tennis Open, courtesy of a straight sets win over Taylor Townsend. Defending champions Arsenal have beaten visitors Chelsea 2-1 in football's Premier League. Everton and Manchester United drew 2-2, and the Black Foyles have finished 11th at the latest Sail GP event in Valencia to remain 12th in the season standings. I'm Andrew Alderson, and that's Newstalk ZB Sport with Generate. Putting performance first, generate kiwisaver.co.nz. It's 6:05. Mike Hosking is next.
7: 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All Blacks v South Africa. One final test. Which way will rugby's greatest rivalry go? 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
14: Met Service forecast for New Zealand. Northland to Waitomo, Coromandel Bay of Plenty and Central High Country. Rain south of Waikato. Gisborne and Hawke's Bay, rain developing this morning. Taranaki to Wellington, also Wairarapa, periods of rain, some heavy. Buller, Nelson, Marlborough, rain sometimes heavy, easing. Grey, Westland, Fiordland, cloudy but clearing. Canterbury, rain with snow affecting higher roads early morning. Southland and Otago, isolated showers inland. Drizzle near the coast. Chatham Islands, rain sometimes heavy this morning.
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15: Morning and welcome to today's 5% deposits all round. Have first home buyers ever had it better? The stats are out on our reporting season. A lot of people doing very nicely, thank you. The PM back from Palau, of course. The lads do the sport from the commentary box. Richard Arnold, Steve Price, they're bound to be exceptional.
7: Hosking.
15: 6:07, welcome to the week. And so the regular season of 2026 has come to an end. And what other way is there than to celebrate what has been as good as any year in the 30-plus for the Warriors? We ended at the top. We've banished the years of inconsistency, of madcap losses and bizarre comebacks, inexplicable brilliance mixed with indescribable rubbish. We overall, from week 1 to 24, have been a professional, well-drilled, brilliantly coached side, full of execution and memories to be shared by fans who surely have been along to watch the evolution of one of the sport's great sides. To emphasise a couple of points that have been made multiple times over the year, if you had been from Mars and you knew nothing of the game and you were merely told one side was called Manly, the other side were called the Warriors, and one of the teams was the best in the competition, the other wouldn't even make the playoffs, you couldn't have told which was which, could you? And that is the NRL. Any side good enough on their day to tip up any other side. And if Saturday afternoon was typical, we didn't play badly. We weren't left wanting too often, and Manly, really, who had nothing to play for other than pride, turned up. Then, having praised Tua Picky last week, he looked like he was some kind of beginner with the kicking. The stuff from the sideline not only didn't go over, it didn't quite even make the posts. So surely, as we've said many times, something needs to be done about that. But if you want to, the drop goal, the 1 point, the difference, Does or does that not exemplify the season? Not too many years ago, they never worked. And not only didn't they work, the other team more often than not got, well, they nailed theirs to our detriment. Oh, how times have changed. Glass half full, even though you could argue it should not have been that close, we still found a way to win. And that's a skill. It's a skill we haven't always had. So 24 games, 18 wins, and a season to be proud of. It has been a joy to watch. It has been a thrill to be a fan. For me, of all the 30-plus years, this one's the best. We look brilliant. We look like we can do anything. So, some more football to look forward to at home before the grand final. So, who's betting against us now, eh? This is our year.
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7: News of the world in 90 seconds.
15: Beacon still unfolding weekend in various parts of Europe. Firstly, Steve and Jared, they hopped aboard the Kyiv Express from Moscow to say hi to Vlad.
17: Unfortunately, the Russians have shown through their attacks that they won't be able to use the planes, even though we've prepared everything. Our airports are operational.
15: So they were on the train. Steve, keen to sort it out.
18: We've had very meaningful discussion. Substantive, important. And we're very encouraged, and we look forward to continuing this day as long as it takes.
15: Jared's all business.
18: He's very determined to see an end to this war, to see the end of the deaths, to see the relief for the families, and to hopefully do what he loves doing the best, which is focusing on, you know, investing in business opportunities for the countries, and hopefully that brings prosperity and opportunity for the people of Ukraine.
15: We're still waiting for some sort of word as to what's happened there. Then in Germany, very good night for the AfD. This is in Saxony. May or may not mean they get to govern, though.
19: The smaller party, like the Green Party, have possibly made it just above the 5% threshold. That's not good news for AfD, because if those smaller parties hadn't made it above the 5% threshold, then their seats would be redistributed.
15: Get you the numbers in just a couple of moments, but the AfD had about 44-45% last time I looked. Britain, the protesters have been out in Dover. Too many boats, too many illegals, and they're over it. The government doesn't quite see it that way.
20: I condemn it. I mean, peaceful protest, essential part of British life, but that's not dressing up in costumes like this and disrupting people's lives, so I would condemn it. But look, peaceful protest, yes. Those kind of scenes, absolutely not.
15: Reform, though, kind of does.
21: Do I understand why some people, millions of people, in fact, are extremely frustrated and angry in the country that our political class have failed to tackle this issue for year after year? Yes, absolutely. That's why it's got to end.
15: Finally, new move from the White House this morning. They've created arcade.gov. Arcade.gov. They've turned the Sega logo, Sega logo, into the MAGA logo. They're using the Xbox and the PlayStation intros as trailers. Games, Build the Wall. They've got Build the Wall game, which is basically Tetris. They've got Rio Run, which is Snake, but you round up undocumented immigrants. They've got Flappy Bill, where you control a bald eagle carrying legislation through Washington, D.C. Small copyright issues at play? Suggestion so far is that the Microsoft, Sonys and Nintendos are staying quiet because, well, who needs the political blowback? It's news of the world in 90. OPEC have also been meeting overnight. Told you it was busy. So they're going to keep OPEC Plus, this is, they're going to keep the oil output unchanged for October. So your seven core members, who are the Saudis, the Russians, Iraq, Kuwait, Algeria, Kazakhstan, Oman. August, they agreed to boost production for September, but they're still producing way below targets before the war. So oil remains an issue. 12 past six.
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Wondered about laser eye surgery, but not sure where to start? 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

0: but that doesn't seem to make any difference. We still can't get into it enough, which is the message you want to get across, I'm assuming.
1: Sort of. So there was a meth package announced last year. It had a whole lot of sort of police and customs type interventions, and then a health package. The health package part of it is actually only just landing in the community at the moment. So far, all we've really seen rolled out has been the sort of law enforcement and seizures stuff. We've been doing this for many decades now, and what a surprise, it hasn't fully worked.
0: No.
1: So it's really good to see the health interventions landing, to be honest. It's $30 million over 4 years. I recently spoke to a community leader up in Kaitaia. She was absolutely beside herself to finally have some help options available in their community. That's the stuff that gives me a little bit more hope. We need to give it a bit of time to see that bed in, to see whether or not we've got it right, whether we've got enough going out into the community. But, you know, that bit does give me a little bit of hope in the very gloomy picture that you've accurately painted there.
0: All right, Sarah, listen, I appreciate it. Let's hope it does bed in. Sarah Helm, who's the Drug Foundation Executive Director. I mean, do you believe it? I mean, 2 million doses in a single week, this... something inherently wrong with us. 13 past 7. Now, this is, I mentioned this briefly last week, and this is a classic example. This is what the media does. Here's your headline. Hospitality suffers as spending falls sharply in August. And you think, ooh, more bad hospo news. And so you read the whole story, if you can be bothered, and most people don't, and that's why you've got this impression that hospitality is dying, when in fact I tried to point out last week that it isn't. But anyway, it comes from ANZ Card Spending. Now, is hospitality spending representative of overall ANZ card spending? No, it isn't. So tourism and recreation spending, that's up 2.3%. In fact, it's up 8.8% year on year. Airline and airports up 9.4% from a year ago. Movie theatres up more than 10% during the month, 77.4% higher than a year ago. So what are we learning if you read the whole story? What you're learning is that hospo's down because if you've only got $100, you've only got $100. And what we're doing is we're spending it elsewhere. So there's good news there to be seen, but you got to want to see it. 14 past.
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8: Mike, even more important than the MAPA scheme is the insulting innuation that Maori value a Maori doctor more than a competent doctor. And I can tell you from my professional life, this is nonsense. Maori, just like any other race, they value competence in their doctor far more than the race of their doctor. Mike, as a doctor, I agree with your opinion on MAPAs. Don't let go. Ask the PM what's happened. Well, I've just done that, obviously. Morning, Mike. So with the cost of living crisis, where are these rich rebates getting the money for the meth? That's, you know, it's one of the great ironies. Every time we do a story on drugs and the use of drugs in this country, there appears to be no shortage of money for drugs and there appears to be no shortage of money for travel. But the rest of the time we can't afford vegetables. Mike, consecutive polls showing support for Labour dipping to the mid-20s. Do you think that'll spark talk for leadership changes or a lack of talent in the caucus? Hipkins will lead his party to the polls –

0: shame of people that they say have shoplifted from them. My sympathies actually in this one lie with the dairy owners. For one hot minute, their officers were told not to go to shoplifting for anything under $500. I think we all know that putting up a wall of shame is an act of desperation. So really the only thing for these guys to do is to put up photos.
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2: 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In other words, ever. So the house prices are falling. It isn't enough, and you will go and will hold on. They're getting cheaper, so therefore isn't it easier to buy a house? Yes and no. Price is going down, but it's not enough to offset the financial hit delivered by the Reserve Bank. So this is coming to us from realestate.com and Housing Industry Association. Sydney and Melbourne obviously are the worst, but the RBA has lifted. And you think about our cash rate, we're talking about 2.75%. And neutrals, maybe 3%. We had the good doctor on from the Reserve Bank the other day. She said maybe about 3-ish. We might end up at 3.25, maybe something like that. So they're at 4.35, and they're still not finished. So there's another one coming, probably. There's an 80% chance, they think, of another increase coming in the meeting this month. So say it's 25 points. You're over 4.5. So we might, by Christmas, crack through 3. They're at 4.5. So you can see what that's doing to affordability. I mean, the cost of a mortgage is going through the roof. Median household earning $125,000 a year can afford just 12% of all the homes sold in 25-26 in Australia. So it's never been more unaffordable to have a price. Now, the thing is, the other thing in Australia that I must mention, I was going to mention it bring it up with Luxon, but I didn't because I ran out of time. But they've got some pushback in Australia. So they've got their, I don't know what you would call it, a digital tax, what they call the news bargaining incentive. So they've done a couple of things. They've done the social media. That kind of led the world, and we've dovetailed or, you know, piggybacked to a degree on the back of that, as have a number of other countries. But the other thing they're doing is this news bargaining incentive. So in other words, basically they want you to cut a deal, the media to cut a deal with the tech companies. If you don't, they're going to have a rule by, you know, there's a tax penalty for these major players. Now, problem with that is it's not that simple. There's a whole bunch of Republican politicians who are now escalating pressure on Australia over this. They call it a discriminatory attack on American commerce. Now, I'm assuming the reason that we're not doing anything about it, despite the fact they said we would look at it, which is code for we're not actually going to do anything about it, is I'm assuming we've worked out that the moment we try to do something, we're so small, we're so insignificant, and the pressure that would be brought to bear wouldn't be worth it. So we'll see what happens in Australia. But the Republicans, it's on their radar, and they are chasing the Australians for it as we speak. 9 minutes away from 9.
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7: News Talk ZB, where are we? The dream of owning your own home is achievable, but for many people it requires lifestyle changes, says Josh. You can't expect to order takeouts 2 to 3 times a week, spend freely on discretionary items. 5% will make a huge difference for most, then it comes down to the choices and sacrifices you make to pursue it. Well, then we've got the lovely young man who has been mowing lawns, 18-year-old son still lives at home, is looking at buying his first home, nothing flash. He's worked hard since he was 12 years old, mowing lawns, after school jobs. Now he's a first-year electrical apprenticeship. He's saved over $70,000 and wants to buy a 3-bedroom home and rent out the other 2 to his friends, says Paul. What a great young man you've raised, Paul. Thank you for that. So I think he well understands takeouts and discretionary items. Lainey Wilson is coming back for a 3rd-strength stint as host of the CMA Awards. The country singer will front the 60th anniversary show in Nashville on November 18. Lainey Wilson will take us to the news with wildflowers and wild horses.

0: Not me.
1: Well, The Simpsons have always been predicting the future. They've been doing it ever since they were created and appeared on our screens. And they have predicted that the Greens have come up with their version of the Quickie Mart. The Greens made the announcement in GI on Sunday. They're looking at basically state-run supermarkets. They're going to... First of all, they criticised Woolworths and Foodstuffs, and they said two companies control almost all of what the country eats. There was an agreement that prices need to come down, but prices are not coming down. One in five children live in a household that runs out of food, and the Greens are blaming that on the supermarkets. And so they've costed out buying up supermarkets. Acquisition and capitalisation of supermarkets, $2.8 billion. Fair Food Fund, $600 million. Commerce Commission funding increase of $104 million. Doubling of cap on food grants, $388 million. Restoring and expanding the healthy school lunch programme, $2.251 billion. Billion for the school lunch programme. Holy guacamole. They're going to buy 120 Quickie Marts, and they're going to buy them off Woolworths and Foodstuffs. And two distribution centres. Look, it'd be nice if good food was cheap, and it would be nice if people bought good food and cooked it for their families and could afford to do so. But as soon as I heard it, all I could think of was the supermarkets in Cuba. And it's probably not going to be the same as the supermarkets. It's probably never going to get off the ground anyway. But when I was in Cuba, the supermarkets were just desperate. I went to a supermarket for the experience of going. We were just in a small town and staying in a lovely room that was off the main house, owned by a skin specialist and a chemical engineer who both made more money renting out the back room to visitors like us, tourists like us, than they did from their government jobs. And I queued to get into the supermarket, which was extraordinary. It was like there were seven pairs of shoes from about, they looked around about 1972. There was a towel, a dusty looking towel. Very little food on the shelves, like very little food. But while I was there, a pallet of toilet paper came in, and I thought, tell you what, I'll stock up on some of that, because I'd been using my own. I'd been warned to bring my own. Ran back to the house, told the lovely lady that toilet paper was in the supermarket. She said, will you come with me and queue up and buy some, buy your share? Absolutely. By the time we got there, the queue was a mile long because word had spread that toilet paper was back in the supermarkets. I'm sure it won't be like that. I'm sure it won't get off the ground at all, but it just doesn't seem to work. And I know Cuba was going through a hard time because they were pretty much dependent on Russia, on the USSR for their existence. And then when the USSR was dismantled and East Germany was dismantled and the reunification of Germany, they were kind of left out of all that was going on. But it was an amazing country, fabulous place to visit. Socialism doesn't work, and the people know that. That's why they're little baby capitalists in their own way, renting out back rooms, you know, having a black market and food and tobacco and anything they could sell. I don't think that... that nationally owned Quickie Marts, the length and breadth of the country, are actually going to work. 0800 80 10 80 is the number to call. I'd love to hear from you on this one. Also on whether you think Chris Hipkins' position is tenable, given he's dropped as Labour Party leader, given he's dropped as Labour has dropped down to 25.9%. News Talk ZB, it is just coming up to 14 past 10.
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1: News Talk ZB, 17 past 10. Thomas Coughlin, the New Zealand Herald political editor, joins me now. Very good morning to you, Thomas. Thank you for your time.
15: Good morning, Kerry.
1: Does a poll like the one that came out this morning start the press gallery writing up stories calling for Chris Hipkins to step down, or does it start you asking questions in the corridors about caucus satisfaction? Is it a chicken and egg thing?
15: It is. It's certainly, that is certainly, we're certainly at the beginning of that process. Right. So about a month ago, we had these are monthly polls. Yeah. So the last poll had Labour on 27 and a bit. And that was very low for Labour.
1: Yeah.
15: It was quite a crash because they had been polling in the low to mid 30s. Labour said that there was a rogue poll, and rogue polls happen from time to time. And that seemed... The rogue definition had some sense to it because it was a bit of an outlier for other polls.
1: Yeah.
15: We've now got the second poll, which is even lower, which suggests that it might not have been a rogue poll. And what we need to know now, I guess, is where the other polls have Labour. So the other polls have had them hovering around 30, sometimes in the low 30s. So if you start to see other polls confirming this trend, which they would tend to do, the Courier is a very reputable pollster. They're a very good pollster. If you start to see other polls having Labour in that sort of the mid 20s, close to the mid 20s than they are to the high 20s, then that does start that process. Because one of the numbers which I think is being lost here is that this poll has them on 25.9%.
1: Yeah.
15: That is 1 point lower than they were at the election in 2023. That result on election night 23 was terrible.
1: Shocking.
15: It was the worst result for a major party coming out of government since the Depression. You know, and obviously you've got first past the post to MMP, which changes things a wee bit, but that was a terrible result. And this is lower than that. And in a different poll, and you shouldn't compare polls too much, but in a different poll, Taxpayers Union wasn't doing polling around 2017, but it was the poll in 2017 that had Labour on 24%, not that far off 25.9 on 24%. It was the Colmar Brunton poll. That was that 24% number was the number that Andrew Little sought to quit.
1: Yeah.
15: We're in the territory where we're kind of at the beginning, because it's happened so quickly. Like, I think if we go back to the July poll, I think I had them above 30. This has only happened in a couple of months. It's just fallen off the cliff.
1: Yeah.
15: So I think it will take some time. Labour will want to see other polls before it starts to talk about leadership. Which is why the situation is so interesting.
1: Oh, totally. You know, I can imagine for the press gallery, it's like, hey, you know, you're often slipping.
15: We just had one, Chris. We have a wobble. Now the other one's wobbling too.
1: Do you think in part it's because the left and centre-left voters have more choices?
15: Yes, I think that is a big part of it. And National's strongest defence and Christopher Luxon's strong defence for holding on to his leadership was to say, hey, look at these numbers. New Zealand First is polling pretty well. ACT is polling pretty well. We're actually winning. It's just that our voters are going to these other parties. And Labour actually has a similar defence here.
1: Yeah.
15: Opportunity is actually down in this poll, but obviously Opportunity has done pretty well over the last few months. The Greens are very high in this poll, so I think a bit of the vote is going to the Greens. And to Party Māori actually picked up half a point as well, and I imagine that half a point didn't come from the right, so it probably came from somewhere on the left, possibly Labour. I think that's probably Labour's strongest defence. But the other bad thing in this poll for the left is that it does actually show quite a convincing right block majority.
1: Yeah.
15: And obviously other polls, it's a pretty close election according to other polls, but this poll shows a very convincing a more convincing right-wing majority than we've seen in some time. So I think that's probably the strongest case that Chris Hipkins can make for himself. And the other defence that he will be making is that this is just two Taxpayers Union polls, and they will probably want to see a few other polls before they get jumpy.
1: Yes, although they must be starting to question their election campaign strategy, surely, by, you know, creating a tiny target. It's ultimately people want to hear what they're going to do before they vote for them.
15: Well, Kerry, I think you're exactly right. This is the risk of Labour's sort of like disappear and hope people forget who we are kind of strategy.
1: Has it ever been used before? I've never. It's a strategy, but.
15: It's been used overseas. I'm racking my brain because where it's been used overseas, the issue with this Labour strategy is that as I was saying before, Labour 3 years ago was one of the most unpopular governments we've known in recent history.
1: Yeah.
15: And they haven't changed a lot of that government. They still have a large portion of those government, the former ministers are still the MPs. There have been some retirements, but they're still very much, they're still very similar to that very unpopular government. And as we get closer to the election, unsurprisingly, the National Party is sort of ramping up its tax attacks and kind of reminding people that that the opposition, which is, you know, in some polls, some recent polls, has been in a position of winning, the opposition is actually the same opposition that voters rejected 3 years ago.
1: Yeah.
15: And there's always been the risk with the small target thing is that eventually, closer to an election, voters do start to pay a bit more attention. They start looking at who's leading the parties and they think, oh, crikey, you know.
1: They're still there.
15: You again. Yeah, exactly. I thought I told you I wanted someone else. And that is the risk. And I think, you know, Labour, if this poll is confirmed by other polls, I think Labour will be kicking themselves a wee bit because, you know, I imagine in that caucus room, they had that big long, well, semi-long caucus meeting in 2023 after they lost. And I imagine that the discussion then was, well, voters have told us they want something pretty different. Do we need to change quite a lot now? And they ultimately decided to stay the same. And maybe what we're seeing here maybe is the result of that.
1: Always good to get your insights. I really do appreciate your time. Thomas Coughlin, New Zealand Herald political editor, News Talk ZB 1024.
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1: Tim, good morning.
24: Good morning. Are you Kerry?
1: Yes, it is.
24: Hi there. I was just going to comment on the supermarkets, but firstly on Thomas Coughlin. He's exactly right. After the last election, when they were thrown out of one of their worst ever results, everybody said Labor will have to start and rebuild from the ground up again. Well, here we are 3 years later, and we haven't even got Labor 2.0. We've just got cut and paste of the same rejects that everybody threw out on their backsides, less one who's living in Australia and doesn't even want to live in her own country anymore and bring a child up here, and the other one, he's sitting down in Dunedin University and hiding on $600,000 a year of an embarrassment while he wrecked the economy. And I can't even turn up to a COVID inquiry. And in the meantime, all the financial markets are finally moving to say this country, despite the fact that internationally it's been tough, we are starting to really find our feet again. We are getting our breath a few months out from economy. Or do we actually want Labor to manage our economy so we can all be happy again? It's just, I mean, they have it. They're dead in the water. They're not going to make it. And I also think, you know, the other parties peaked too early. They got going, what are they called? The
1: Opportunity Party.
24: They had a big hiss and a roar. And since then, everybody's actually got their heads around what they're really about, which is, you know, just taking all your money and universal taxing. And I've gotten, and everybody said, no matter who you are, whether you're Labor or National, they said, well, we're not going to have your policies. So they've become fairly redundant. So I can't see them making 5%. Party Maori be struggling. And then all you've got left is good old Chippy and the same old morons he had that were thrown out in disgust.
1: Well, not to say, like, Barbara Edmonds is as sound as a pound.
24: Oh, yeah, no, there's a couple in there, but I mean...
1: But one person does not make a team, yeah.
24: Yeah, when you vote among yourselves and you've got 3 years to figure out that Chippy is the best person to lead us, it's a fairly sad commentary on what's available, would be my guess.
1: Well, it is, isn't it? And them all coming back, like being turfed out, told, yeah. okay, right, well, we're going to go off and make our own destiny and find jobs on our own. They can't. They come slinking back.
24: By the way, the job market's not so good for people of our skill base, so can we hang around here for free and wait to see if you mug us in for another time? I mean, they've got no new policy. This, you know, I mean, I'm no Labor fan, obviously, but I thought maybe they get some young people, you know, with some new ideas and rebirth themselves, which they'll have to do, and a few good, young, sharp, you know, academics in there have got a different view on life. Well, they'll probably be leaving Chloe Swarbrick behind, and people will be starting to think they're gobbling into that market. And, oh, yeah, well, maybe that is the future of, you know, of good, young thinking, but it's just stale, it's boring, and it's had it, it's floating, it's a duck, dead duck already.
1: It's just
24: they won't recover if they change.
1: No, I mean, I'd love to see some vibrant young people who are driven by, you know, and I think most of them are, whatever party, are driven by a desire to make a better New Zealand and one where your children and grandchildren will have opportunity to be best they can be in this country. And I think they all start from that place when they first start out. But it's just such a shame that ideology and vibe triumphs actually asking hard questions, doing the boring, grunty work that's in the trenches that I think National has done a lot of, you know, and they have done some really boring work that's absolutely vital, absolutely necessary, but doesn't give you glitter and, you know, glitter cannon.
24: Well, you've got to tidy up a bit of sort of financial infrastructure when you've had a sort of $50 billion or $30 billion overspend by the previous crowd. And the public said, good and proper, we'd never want to see or hear you again. And if there are coming good young people, sadly, they're probably not. I mean, who in God's name would want to be a politician and in the Labor lot these days? And then plan B is, of course, on the supermarkets. I know everyone flogs them to death. And, you know, I'd like cheaper groceries too. But, I mean, the reality is, every time for the last 5 years I've seen they do a supermarket survey and $500 back and save are always about $60 cheaper universally. But people still drive past them every day to go to Woolworths. So, I mean, there's your answer. I mean,
1: it's the Yoshis.
24: Yeah.
1: It's the Yoshis will do it.
24: People do what they do and they're habitual or they don't want to drop their standards. The New Zealand government, the last two, from if my memory serves me right, have been begging overseas participants to come here. We'll make tax rules easier for you. We'll help you with the acquisition of property. We'll get you through the RMA. Just do anything to come to our shores. And there hasn't been one suitor.
1: No.
24: So it's clearly not possible. And the warehouse had a crack at it, and they said it's way too hard. I mean, there's an open invitation for anyone in the world to come to New Zealand. We will pave the way for you. Anything you want, you can have it. The reality is, it's probably is pretty competitive. And could you, God, after we had Kiwi Build, could you imagine if we had Chloe in charge of our food?
1: In charge of the quickie marts. No.
24: But just
1: before we go to the news headlines, Tim, I do have to make the point that Jacinda Ardern didn't entirely choose to keep her child out of the country. There were so many crazies, like truly legitimate crazies. Her hand was forced.
24: I do accept that.
1: Okay.
24: But I must say, I'm not missing her particularly.
1: No, but I mean, I think it's absolutely appalling that somebody feels that for the safety of their little girl, they have to stay out of the country.
24: Yeah, that probably is fair comment. There was way too bad. I'm not a fan by any stretch, but the filth that went with some of it is just way, way, way past what New Zealand should stand for, and that probably is a very sad indictment on the place.
1: Absolutely. Thank you, Tim. News Talk ZB just coming up to 10:33.
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26: With Your Ride, New Zealand's number one taxi app, download Your Ride today. Five people are dead after an Amazon cargo plane attempting to land at Miami Airport overshot the runway. At least five others are injured, with the local fire service saying vehicles were hit. The government's overhauling labelling rules to align better with global standards, accepting recommendations to change digital labelling requirements and over-the-counter medicines labelling. Chris Pink's replacement as Nationals candidate for Kaipara Ki Mahurangi has been announced as former journalist Jessica Rowe. State Highway 3 in Taranaki's Hawera is blocked after a truck rolled. Emergency services were called to the crash between Kerry Road and Ohangai Road about 8:40. No serious injuries are reported. Gisborne's mayor says she hopes a deserving local was the winner of a $28 million winning lotto ticket, sold on Saturday at the local homeware and gift store and already claimed. We had to clear it. Civil Aviation Authority chief on wiping out 172 case backlog. Read more at nzherald.co.nz. Back to Kerry Woodham.
1: Thank you very much, Malcolm. It is 23 minutes to 11. Good morning, Neil.
27: Yeah, g'day, Kerry. You hit the nail on the head with the Cuba supermarkets, because they did the same thing over in Russia. 3 points. They brought out their, one of their policies was to ban nitrogen use for fertiliser on farms. That'll push up the price of vegetables for a starter. Every time New Zealand gets a new export, say to Britain or Canada or whatever, for meat, it pushes up the meat schedule, so that pushes up the meat prices here. And also, thirdly, with the going back to vegetables again, the sort of threw the spanner in the works with buying vegetables, and especially in Auckland, was when turners and growers moved out of the viaduct back in the early 90s. They moved out to Mount Wellington. My father was a market gardener, and he got told by the by turners at that stage, because like the supermarkets go through before they auction off everything, and they set the prices. They turned around and they said to the growers, anyone that's under 30,000, back then I think it was, 30,000 a year for sending vegetables to us, your export, your charges for auctioning are 6%, and if you're over that, it's 2%. So they automatically wiped out all the small growers.
1: Wow.
27: The if you go out to, go through Kumu, you see a lot of derelict orchards and market gardens and glasshouses. So they've been pushed out because you've got to be big to make a quid out of it.
1: Yeah. I don't understand how they think it's going to work. So they're only going to buy some of the Woolworths and Foodstuffs. So Woolworths and Foodstuffs will be in competition with them.
27: Well, the Foodstuffs, all the Pack and Saves and the New Worlds, they're all privately owned. They're not going to. How are they going to? That's communism to the max. Yeah. It's they're not going to be satisfied until they got got soup kitchens, and everyone's lining up at the soup kitchens, and they can control everyone. It's just straight out communism.
1: The other thing that always boggles my tiny mind is how much a school lunch costs. Like, yeah. They're campaigning on bringing back those lunches as devised by the Department of Health, Ministry of Health. And when I was like, sure, let's have school lunches for kids who come to school hungry, we all thought, I think, did we not, that it would be a sandwich, pot of yogurt, muesli bar and a piece of fruit. You know, job done. Yeah. But no, all of a sudden the Ministry of Health gets its sticky little digits in it and decides that these children are going to get every single nutrient they need in a day, and that's how they're going to get it, is through the school lunch scheme, which means it goes
27: the kids
1: from...
27: Won't even,
1: no.
27: The kids won't even eat the... They won't eat the vegetables. Yeah. With those school lunches, from all accounts... Unless it's something like, something nice like
1: lasagna.
27: A buttered chicken or a lasagna or something, that the fussy little sods aren't eating it. So what do you do? It's, at the end of the day, if they're hungry, they'll eat it. But it's not a Michelin star restaurant that they're going to. It's meant to be there to help them.
1: And also, why complicate it? You know, why overcomplicate it by saying that they have to have every single nutrient they need for the day because they're worried about what they're going to get at night.
27: And the parents are turning around and feeding them twisties and nachos and all that sort of stuff. And then they're complaining about the kids having bad teeth and that. What gets me is Chloe and the married woman that she's with, they seem
1: Marima
27: to think they
1: Davidson.
27: Can throw a bit of throw a bit of pixie dust over the situation and everything's going to come right. They forget that we're nearly $1 trillion in debt.
1: I just...
27: I'm going to get back to work.
1: Okay. Those school lunches won't pay for themselves. We need those taxes. No. Thank you, Neil. Kerry, leave the school lunches alone. My dogs and chickens are thriving. Yeah, exactly. I work in the grocery game. The supplier does not set the price of the product. The supplier can recommend a certain price, but the on-shelf price is set by the head office, depending on what markup they want. Promotional or special pricing is negotiated between supplier and head office, where quite often the supplier has to fund the cheaper prices. The supplier can only enforce pricing issues if an agreed special pricing is not being adhered to by the stores. This is a basic overview. So, yes, head office of both Progressive and Foodstuffs are controlling both the pricing and ranging of new products for the customers on the whole. But surely you wouldn't want the Quickie Mart, the New Zealand version of the Quickie Mart, set up. I can't see how that would benefit you. Anyway, 0800 80 10 80 is the number to call. Have any of you... travel to Cuba or Russia. Jan says your story of the supermarket reminds me of what Malcolm Muggeridge found when he visited Russia due to his intentions to move there. Muggeridge was at that time a communist who wrote columns supporting Russia. Because of his politics, he was able to travel into the country areas and found people were starving. The collectivization of the farms wasn't working and the food in shop windows was cardboard. So disillusioned, he thought of committing suicide and told his wife not to come to Russia. He wrote the book Green Stick, setting out what he found there, says Jan. I have not read it, but I would. And somebody, I assume, is a teacher, maybe? Hate to F up your facts, Kerry, but the little sods at our school eat up all their lunches. Well, aren't they lucky? They've obviously got a pretty good supplier, so clearly ACT's been able to bring the cost of the school lunches down and they're still edible, so that's a good thing. There were some really good school lunches going when they were done locally by people who knew exactly what they were doing, and they were able to do them at a fairly reasonable price, and then it all went completely haywire. News Talk ZB, it's 16 to 11.
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1: No, that person isn't a teacher. They're just a frequent texter, anti-centre-right parties, pro-Labour. So it's not an informed comment on the school lunches. And somebody else saying, man, you're showing your wrinkles today talking about the USSR. It's called understanding history, you tit. You can be 18 and have read about the USSR. It's called being well-informed and well-read. You don't have to have lived the history and have it passed down as oral tradition. Some people actually read books. Some people read well-researched articles, and they know that Russia wasn't always Russia. It was once the USSR. So, you know, you can be 18 and know that if you're well-read. You ignorant fool. Hello, Neil.
17: Hello there, Kerry. Oh, you make me laugh.
1: I'm glad. I mean, yeah. What an idiot.
17: I reckon. Good Lord. It used to always be USSR, for God's sake.
1: I know. Well, anybody with an ounce of history knows that, and anybody who has read any history knows that, and anybody who's read any articles knows that.
17: So exactly. I listen to you every day.
1: I'm very glad.
17: Well, my thing was that with regard to Chris Hipkins, I think he should go, and I reckon the next guy that I reckon would be a good Prime Minister-looking sort of person is Kieran McNulty. He seems to be up there, and he speaks well. He's well presented. That's if they're going to have a. I mean, I don't vote for Labour anyway, but I'm just saying he's a really good.
1: You're just trying to help.
17: Yeah, I'm trying to help give him a push in the right way. Wake up, you guys.
1: Well, yeah. Maybe. Yeah, I mean, because Kieran McNulty has got the same sort of politics.
17: Hey, wake up, you guys.
1: Well, yeah. Maybe. Yeah, I mean, because Kieran McNulty has got the same sort of politics as

0: and for Labor as well, in that why would you dump him so close to the election? You know, it's not going to, at most they might get, they can't expect the Jacinda effect again. Lightning doesn't strike twice. And Barbara Edmonds may well be a future leader, or she may well just be a really, really good finance minister, as Michael Cullen was. You know, you need, not everybody can be the leader.
1: No, but do you think she is? Do you think she is?
0: I don't know, but people I do know who have spent time with her in a professional capacity, and people from across all parties, you know, not just the left, really rate her.
1: Oh, that's good then. Yeah. Oh, that's really good. We'll wait and see with bated breath, I suppose.
0: I know. It's going to be interesting. Thank you, Neil. 0800 80 10 80 is the number to call. Jesus, Kerry, no wonder you're single. Ever thought that might be a choice because the pool is people like you? I know what I'd rather be. With you or single? Single wins hands down every time.
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0: News Talk ZB, enjoying your show as per usual. Takes my mind off the terrible weather for calving and lambing. It is just sod's law, isn't it? Every spring you get the spring equinox and then the weather turns right at the moment the ewes decide to drop or the cows decide to give birth. But then, because I did used to have people at night time wanting to knit little jumpers and cardies for the newborn lambs. They thought that might fix the problem. Bless their kind, beautiful souls. They said, why don't they move calving and lambing? You've got to hit the Christmas market. Like our lamb goes for absolute peak price in the British supermarkets at Christmas and other supermarkets at Christmas. So that's basically why you have to lamb the lambs and have the lambs born in spring. Also, spring is the time of birth. That's generally when most animals give birth. So you can't really swap it around.

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2: News Talk ZB, I just want to be healthy and live life the best way I can. Most people can't afford these treatments. Make the best choices when you're young. It will set you up for a healthy life, which is quite true. Absolutely. But, you know, if you save for something, you know, with what this 28-year-old's doing by not drinking, not doing the takeaways, you'd save for a full biomarker test if that's what you want and that's your aim. In no time at all. That guy sounds as though he could also be a flat earther. I don't think so. I just think he's listening to the podcasts and reading the information and making choices around it, about his health like that. And the 28-year-old may die next week by a bus. Who knows? Well, there's that too. You've got Michael Mosley, who, Dr. Michael Mosley, who did the 5-2 and was a brilliant example of a fit, healthy man going into late middle age, old age. He gets the staggers and wanders off and dies in Greece because the dehydration caused him to go off course and died of heat exhaustion. So, yes, I grant all that. Okay, well, if you don't want to talk about that, that's fine. Tell me then what we're going to do about the feral deer that used to be controlled by the good keen men who'd go out and get tails and present them to their local, it was Department of Conservation, wasn't it? Well, the something board. I think they were boards back in the day. Sorry, without that lived history, I can't tell you what it was. I should have done more reading. But if you went out as a hunter, as my dad did part-time when he had a young family, you could shoot the deer, collect the tails, collect your payment. And that was true for possum as well. And according to an article in Newsroom, feral deer were culled in their thousands between the 30s and the 50s, 1930s and 1950s, after ballooning populations led to wide-scale wipeouts of vegetation in native forests. The venison and live deer recovery operations, which were done by helicopter, drastically reduced the numbers and gave native vegetation a 30-year recovery window. But that reprieve, according to the University of Canterbury, is now in the rear vision mirror. Deer and other feral pests have again reached crisis point, with a documented escalation in numbers in the past 2 years, despite more control work being done, according to Federated Farmers. A possum plague has hit the southern coast, and sheep and beef farmers across New Zealand are paying colours and doing extra hours themselves while still watching their crops get eaten by deer. In the Catlins, the evidence is clear to see, according to this Newsroom article, mobs of feral deer grazing in paddocks, pigs rooting along the verges, trashed vegetation, damaged fences, and plenty of roadkill possums. I mean, on a mini scale, I'm seeing that in the Hokianga. It's the first time I've seen all the piglets under the feijoa tree, just gorging themselves, getting fatter by the second and looking as cute as buttons, but less cute when they turn into great big sows and boars, damaging all the work that's been done. The fence is coming down, and that's on my neighbour's properties as well. They were saying that they've had a real invasion of pigs. That'll be my babies all growing up. Heavy with the feijoa and the grapefruit and all the other stuff they were gorging on. So I would be very, very interested to hear from those of you who might have been cullers back in the day. And what do we do from here when we're living in a society where going out and culling leads to, I mean, look at the the school in the South Island that does the annual feral animal shoot. And the hoo-ha around that from loveys who can't bear the thought of wild animals being shot, despite the fact that they have dreadful lives. They're not skipping along in a bucolic paradise. They're hunting for food, getting mauled and savaged and taken advantage of. It's not a nice life for a wild animal. And it's not a nice life if you're facing the trials and tribulations of farming and having to deal with these feral animals on a day-to-day basis. I'd love to hear what you think the solution might be. 0800 80 10 80 News Talk ZB. It is 11:23.
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2: Now, isn't that funny that we're just talking about the business of being well, and one of the media, they don't call them junkets anymore, one of the media famils is doing the rounds. A two-night, three-day famil is going to be hosted at Novotel Queenstown Lakeside. You'll experience firsthand how the brand is bringing its philosophy of eat, sleep, move and meet to life through through thoughtful hospitality, well-being-inspired experiences. It's been thoughtfully curated, the program, to demonstrate how simple everyday choices can enhance the way we travel. From sunrise yoga overlooking Lake Wakatipu, meaningful encounters with local producers, to regional dining, wellness experiences, and time to unwind. Wellness, wellness, wellness. Mind you, I have to say, you know how you were telling me that the creatine is the absolute bomb? I had so many texts and emails and a couple of calls about the miracle of creatine, supposed to help with muscles and fatigue and memory loss and absolutely the bomb. Well, since I started taking your creatine, people, I nearly missed the first MCing gig I've ever nearly missed in my life. I was sitting on the Harbour Bridge in exercise gear because, you know, your health is your wealth, people, and I'm taking on board what the autonomy people said. No makeup, hair like a bushy pubic mound. I looked like the wreck of the Hesperus, and I'm sitting on the Harbour Bridge at 5:30 in the evening on a Wednesday, and my phone went, and it was Lou from Celebrity Speakers saying, "Hi, Kerry, just wondering where you are." And I went, "Oh, I'm on the Harbour Bridge, stuck in traffic, but should be home soon. How are you?" And you went, "Good, but why aren't you at the Park Hyatt?" And I said, "Why would I be at the Park Hyatt? For the quantity surveying conference?" I went, "It's not on tonight, it's on a Friday. I've got everything booked. I had the hair and makeup booked. I had everything booked. Kerry, it's tonight. You've missed the sound check. You need to be there." And I truly thought I was going to have a cardiac infarction. I was hyperventilating and sitting. There was nowhere. I was on the Harbour Bridge in traffic in exercise gear with no makeup and natural is for oysters, not 60-year-old woman. She said, can you get off at the first turn? I'm like, no, I cannot get off at the first turn off and just go, no. Those poor, lovely, amazing people doing incredible things in quantity surveying deserve more than me in exercise gear with no makeup on. No. So I said, can you not just get a Jeremy, a Corbett or a Wells or a somebody, get a man to do it in Auckland City, and they can just go in and they don't have to worry about hair and makeup. No, it's too late. You'll have to. I thought I was going to die. I've been dreadful before, but at least I've been there being dreadful. I had to get home. I was incoherent with my babbling. As my daughter said, "Are you all right?" She said, "Maybe I could straighten your hair." "No, there's no time." Horrific. And then I dashed out of the studio on Friday because I'd booked tickets to the Titanic to take my mum and a mate and I were going. I thought I'd book them for next Sunday. Not Friday. Why would I book it on Friday? I'm working on Friday. So since I started taking your creatine that you rave about, that you said was absolutely amazing for me to take, I've almost had the worst professional disaster in 40 years. And now I'm thinking I've got early onset dementia. If it wasn't for my autonomy results, I'd think, oh my God, there's clearly something wrong because I booked the wrong tickets to the Titanic. So you can take your creatine and you can dust it over your smoothies, but I think I'll be giving it a miss from here on. And I clearly, my memory was so superpowered and fabulous that adding a memory aid just short-circuited it. I'm blaming that anyway. News Talk ZB, it's 27 to 12.
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13: 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Because I think we all know that putting up a wall of shame is an act of desperation. 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
20: With Your Ride, New Zealand's number one taxi app, download Your Ride today. The Prime Minister's invoking the Soviet era to describe a green plan to back up the supermarket, to break up the supermarket duopoly and reduce food costs with commercially viable government-owned stores. A taxpayers' union courier poll has Labour on 25.9% support and National on 29%. Hundreds of nurse maud workers who provide home and palliative care are striking today and again next Monday over pay talks and plans to cut 2 days' sick leave. An independent review's identified recurring safety issues with school transport for disabled students around communication, supervision, driver capability and wheelchair safety. One person's died and two others have been seriously injured after a two-car crash on State Highway 1 north of Ashburton about 5 a.m. The highway's now reopened. And five people have died in Miami, with at least five others injured, three critically, after a cargo plane overshot the airport runway, hitting vehicles and catching fire. New Zealand First leader Winston Peters claims shutting non-citizens out from superannuation could bring big savings. Second suspect in alleged kidnapping of money mule arrested at airport. Find out more on that story at nzherald.co.nz. Back to Kerry Woodham.
2: Thank you very much, Malcolm. It is 23 minutes to midday. Oh, what loading phase? Nichelle says, maybe this proves that you need the creatine all the more. Did you do your loading phase? You didn't tell me about the loading phase when you were... And I just went, what is a loading phase? And then up popped full creatine. So clearly lots of people ask, and you have to do massive doses. But then somebody says, I started creatine and broke out in cold sores. Stopped it, started it again, same thing happened. Looked it up and it's a thing. Not everything is what people say. With biochemistry, there's always a cause and an effect, which is quite true. Spoonful a day. It's loaded with all the great stuff. Changed my life, said Lisa. I'm 55 years old, feeling 18. Well, I was feeling 18 before. Well, I was feeling pretty good before. And another texter says, don't leave the story there. Did you make the awards? Well, I did, with 2 minutes to spare. There wasn't anything I could do about the hair. But that's okay. I just pulled on some easies, as we called them in the olden days. Well, what do you know, what do they call them? Yeah, the Kim Kardashian squeeze them in things. Anyway, pulled those on, threw as much makeup onto my face as could hit it, raced in, and then this beautiful, beautiful red-headed, pre-Raphaelite-looking serious person who was beautiful, who does serious stuff, and had flown out from Hong Kong. chartered to survey, it's not quantity, met me at the door with a bottle of cold sparkling water and said, "How lovely you're here." She said, "It's absolutely fine. We've got 2 minutes. You've probably got time to have a glass of water and maybe a sound check if you'd like, and then you'll be on your way." She was so calm and so beautiful and so professional. And there was such a lovely crowd, really good people doing really good things. So it turned out okay, but we never want to be that close again. Now, the hunters. We have a problem with red deer. Since February 25, I have shot well over 130 deer on our small farm in the Catlins. Yes, and that was the area that was highlighted by the newsroom story. Responsible hunter here, Kerry. I'd put up my hand to help any farmer or property owner with deer, pigs, goats, etc. I'd absolutely love to. And from what people have told me, it's the fact that farmers are reluctant to let people onto their properties now. Perhaps because of irresponsible individuals ruining it for everybody else. Is that the reason? Docs. I don't know why Doc don't let hunters on. They say that the number of feral pests can't be controlled by sheer hunting alone. But not letting any hunters in there doesn't help either. So I'd love to hear from hunters. Why has hunting gone the way of the dodo? I know there are still plenty of you who do go out, but in the past you've told me it's getting more and more difficult to find places to hunt. You're not getting permission to go on farmland. You have permission to go on mine. Anybody, my farmland, my 7 acres, anybody who wants a pig or a goat or a possum tail is welcome, very welcome. I'll give you the combination for the lock. News Talk ZB, it is 19 to 12.
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4: Also, while we're on ferals, feral animals, I just have to tell you, the wild peacock population that is growing unchecked. This is the Horizons Regional Council, but if anyone's concerned about the peacocks in Waiuku region, they can be traced back to Helen McCarthy's dad, pretty much. Helen had them as pets. Pets. They're very noisy things. And also they don't stay where they're put. So they disappeared. Peafowl, the collective term that covers peacocks and peahens, are considered pests by many farmers because they eat seeds, fruits and flowers, damaging crops and pastures. The Deerstalkers Association, Whanganui branch, says turkeys and geese are a nuisance for farmers, but the biggest pain is peafowl. So many pests because people aren't hunting anymore. And a texter says surely it would be because of health and safety that farmers don't want to let them on. I don't know. Would it be health and safety? Surely if you let a farmer on, it's not up to you. All you're doing is giving them permission to be on your land, not overseeing what they do. The deer issue, ground hunters will never keep deer numbers or possum numbers under control. We catch, domesticate and on-sell around 200 deer a year. 6 years ago, it was only about 100. We need to open up the wild game markets again. That worked very well in the late 90s and early 2000s. Used to be very hard to get a deer. Now they are everywhere. I know, they are everywhere. And we need to get people out there culling them. And there's such a wide range of pests. I had no idea that peacocks and peahens were such an issue. But they have, because people kept them as pets, realised that they were messy and noisy, so sort of didn't care when they disappeared. And then cocks and fowls do what they do best, and now we've got thousands of them. And they are causing an issue. Kerry, on the longevity subject, the most important factor in research into those who age well has the same results. It's not supplements. The Blue Zones on Netflix is excellent. And on Singapore Airlines, there's a documentary about an Australian program for people who aged well. The factors are being social, eating cell-regenerating food, just normal food as our grandparents would eat, all in moderation, and movement. You also have to keep your mind active. I'm 59. I lost 14 kilograms in the last year by eating whole foods, keeping my intake of calories lower than burning calories. Now I'm in maintenance and I feel the absolute best that I have done in years. I am delighted to hear that. Somebody else says, would Wood. Is there a correlation between the confiscation of guns by Jacinda and co and the thriving population of feral animals? I don't know, because if you were a responsible farmer and hunter, you'd have kept your guns, surely, wouldn't you? Is it the fact that you aren't able to go out there and shoot? And health and safety plus insurance, says another. I saw a hunter posting yesterday looking for somewhere to shoot. He had insurance to cover himself so that he could get onto more farms.
5: Really?
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11: It's 12 o'clock, I'm Malcolm Jordan. Labour will be hoping to turn public perception around before voting day after the latest poll. The Taxpayers Union Courier poll puts the party on 25.9 against National on 29. The Greens have jumped to 13.9 and ACT is on 10.5 and Opportunity slipped below the 5% threshold. Herald political editor Thomas Coughlin told Kerry Woodham it's a speedy change for Labour.
12: The July poll, I think, had them above 30. This has only happened in a couple of months. It's just fallen off a cliff. Labour will want to see other polls before it starts to talk about leadership.
11: An independent supermarket owner says state-owned stores are feasible with some work. The Green Party's pledging to tackle grocery prices by breaking up our duopoly with KiwiMart. It'd force Woolworths and Foodstuffs to divest 120 branches into public ownership and two distribution centres. Upper Hutt's Plenty Foods owner, Henry Hutchin, says it's a realistic idea that'll need fine-tuning.
13: There's a lot of complexities to running supermarkets, not as simple as just buying 120 shops and two distribution centres.
11: National's leader says his party's plan to raise the First Home Loan Scheme income cap to $300,000 could double those using it. It's currently set at $150,000 for couples and $95,000 for individuals, unchanged since 2022. Chris Luxon says the bigger hurdle for young people is getting a deposit together, not servicing a mortgage.
14: This is actually working with the banks, essentially, to de-risk it and to provide this mortgage lender insurance piece. It's actually a really small amount of money when we consider it. You know, maybe it's another $6 million maximum in admin costs.
11: National's replacement for Chris Pink as the Kaipara Ki Mahurangi candidate has been announced as Louise Upston's advisor, Jessica Rowe. Pink was sacked from cabinet after attempting to roll Chris Luxon, and he decided not to seek re-election. Recurring safety issues have been identified with school transport for disabled students. The Ministry of Education commissioned a probe into specialised school transport assistance scheme after issues. Jamie Cunningham has more.
8: The review found the service generally works well, but flagged problems with communication, supervision, driver capability and wheelchair safety. It recommends better safety planning, a review of driver training and closer monitoring. The ministry accepts the findings and has made safe travel plans compulsory for all students using the service.
11: An Auckland rock garden labelled ugly as and whimsical design gone wrong is being replaced. Auckland Transport is spending $26,000 on landscaping the Hillsborough site to replace the $8,000 area of rocks installed in concrete paving. Complaints have been raised about safety, looks and maintenance, with some stones dislodged. Puka Te Papa local board member Brendan Lama says he's happy with the swap.
15: In our area there's a lot of, flooding and whatnot, so having some sort of vegetation or otherwise to effectively mop up the area, it's not a bad thought.
11: Nepal is marking a national day of mourning, remembering the more than 1,300 people who died in last month's glacier collapse near the border with China. Thousands are still missing. Foreign Minister Winston Peters says our thoughts are with families and loved ones, including New Zealanders who remain missing.
16: In News Talk ZB Sport, Warriors boss Cameron George is grateful the NRL's accepted their request to host at least one playoff match at Mount Smart Stadium. They'll welcome the Dolphins on Saturday, with the winner advancing to a grand final qualifier. Speculation had swirled that the governing body would force the Warriors to play at Eden Park, which can hold double the capacity. George says the NRL understood their reason to the contrary.
17: Thankfully, they listened to us, and we really appreciate that we're able to play this one at home. We earned the right to be at home, so we wanted to stay there.
16: The Warriors are guaranteed two home final matches, irrespective of this weekend's results. George says they'll get through the Dolphins match before engaging with the NRL on a venue for their second fixture. NRL coverage with Pit Stop. 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The US Tennis Open quarterfinals are taking shape. Francis Tiafo will meet Alex Mickelson in the men's draw. Carlos Alcaraz is also through. Arina Sabalenka and Linda Noskova will duel in the women's last eight. Wimbledon champion Noskova claims she's on a favoured surface.
18: Her court has always kind of suited my game. It has been helping me if